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1: 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Billy Bob Thornton and the Boxmasters, Brett Denon, Matthew and Gunnar Nelson, Oriente, Ambrosia, Pancho Sanchez, Young Dubliners, Queensryche, Jeff Tate, Thelma Houston, and more. 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
1: Sterling Venue Ventures has tons of live entertainment coming your way. 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And coming soon to the Oxnard Performing Arts Center, Kenny Wayne Shepherd and the Hollywood medium Tyler Henry. 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
2: Of people in Japan use it every day to fight wrinkles and fine lines from the inside out. So what is it? What nutrient are we talking about? Well, Sherry Torkos is here to reveal the secret. She's a practicing pharmacist and author. She's written more than a dozen books on health, including the Canadian Encyclopedia of Natural Medicine. Welcome to the program, Sherry Torkos. Good to have you here.
3: Hey there, Mark. Thanks so much for having me. This secret nutrient that we're going to be talking about is called astaxanthin. Mm-hmm. And Reader's Digest, they featured it brilliantly in an article called The Latest It Antioxidant. Astaxanthin is a fountain of youth. As you mentioned, very popular in Japan, used mainstream for promoting beauty from within as a capsule. But here in North America, people just aren't as familiar with it. But listen to this. It has 60 human studies validating its efficacy. And as a pharmacist, this really caught my attention. And this nutrient is not something that you can get enough of in diet. It's found in salmon, but you'd really have to eat a lot of salmon, like 5 pounds, just to get a good daily dose.
2: Well, so as much as I do that. Yeah, I love salmon, but I'm not going that far. Sherry, I didn't know that there were 60 plus human clinical studies in this specific natural form of astaxanthin that happens to be in Purity's AstaFX formula. Talked about Japan. Now, this is a capsule. This particular astaxanthin is all the rage for skin health, as they've been finding in Japan. Very, very interesting on so many fronts here, right?
3: Yeah, for sure. I mean, astaxanthin at just a 4 milligram dose, and that's the clinical dose that is in Purity's AstaFX formula. Mm-hmm. It's clinically tested and shown to fight fine lines and wrinkles from the inside, and millions in Asia take it daily just for that. And I don't want to get too technical here, but just one human study that I'd like to mention to back up these benefits. They used the exact same dose and the type of astaxanthin that's in Purity's product, and they discovered significant benefits for skin hydration, skin texture, smoothness, elasticity, reduction of skin spots, and there was even a reduction of redness and an improvement in the evenness of skin tone. So we're talking about big beauty benefits, and it works from the inside out, which is fabulous. Men love it, women love it, and it's really catching on here in North America.
2: It sure is. It's a really impressive list of clinical benefits for beautifying skin from the inside out. No wonder they love it there in Japan, and now we're learning about it here. But Sherry, I know you like to say the wrinkle-reducing benefits and the skin tone benefits are just part of this. That's just kind of the cherry on the top. What do you mean by this?
3: Well, you know, I talk to a lot of people in the pharmacy every week. So I work as a pharmacist, and I also get a lot of friends and family and colleagues asking me about their health. And many people are, you know, in their 50s, 60s, 70s, and they really like the idea of a supplement that can help to improve the appearance of their skin. I mean, we all want beautiful, youthful skin. But for most people, this really isn't the key benefit. What's at the top of the list when you ask people, like, what do they most want to achieve in their health and their wellness? They want something that will help to promote muscle strength, and they want stamina. They want to be able to do the activities they enjoy: golf, tennis, hiking, playing with their kids and grandkids. And this is actually patented for muscle strength. You know, people want energy to fight fatigue. They want to feel sharp. They're also concerned about their vision. They want to keep their eyes healthy. People are concerned about heart health, circulation, immunity. Right. All of these areas, really, we're talking about staying healthy from the inside out. So, you know, when you think of it, the skin benefits are compelling, but to me, it's really just the cherry on the top.
2: Yeah, well, Sherry, you were saying that astaxanthin helps with endurance and performance against salmon loaded with astaxanthin. They perform these amazing feats of endurance. Astaxanthin is also found in high levels in the eyes of seagulls. Now, that's interesting. Humans bike faster when they supplement with a specific form of astaxanthin. So is there a common denominator in all of this, these kinds of bits of information?
3: Well, the research here is really clear. Astaxanthin is a molecule that fuels healthy performance, energy, stamina, strength. That's what we see in nature, and that's what we see in humans, too. It's like if you're getting older and you want an edge for strength, for energy,

0: energy for youthful skin to fight wrinkles from the inside out, but also to promote endurance and healthy vision. This is what you take. You take this AstaFX formula with a clinical dose of the right type of astaxanthin, and you really feel it. By one measure of antioxidant activity called singlet oxygen quenching activity, astaxanthin is 800 times stronger than CoQ10. And this was published in 2007 in a journal called Carotenoid Science. Another study found that astaxanthin is 6,000 times stronger than vitamin C as an antioxidant, again, in its singlet oxygen scavenging capacity. So it's incredible.
1: Well, I know Purity has a free bottle of AstaFX, just two little liquid capsules a day. That's all you need. And we're going to give out a special 800 number in just a moment for our listeners to take advantage of the free bottle offer. But before we do that, Sherry, Purity uses this natural form of astaxanthin, not that synthetic, cheaper form like you find out there on the market. This is really important as well, correct?
0: Yeah, you definitely need to do your homework when choosing supplements. And that's what I did. AstaFX uses 4 milligrams of the world's most clinically researched natural form of astaxanthin called Astareal.
1: Sherry Tarkos, pharmacist and author, is with us here on the program. Sherry, we learned today that astaxanthin is 6,000 times more powerful by this one measurement of antioxidant activity when compared to vitamin C. This AstaFX has so much power. Purity has something like 100 plus unsolicited testimonials on their website, and I found a couple that I especially enjoy. If I could read a couple of those, I think this is very interesting, if it's okay with you.
0: Sure. I think it's great to share feedback from people that are really taking the product.
1: Yeah, here's one from Ava in Texas. She gives AstaFX 5 stars, and she writes, quote, "After taking AstaFX, my son was visiting us and said, 'Mom, you look youthful. I'm a Purity Products customer for the last 3 years and will never go back.'" That's from Ava. Here's one from Nina in Ottawa, Ontario. She's in the age group 45 to 54, gives it another 5-star review. She says this, quote, "Since taking AstaFX, I've felt so much better. My energy level, I would say, has gone from a 3 to a 10. And how about that? She says, "So I feel energized whenever taking. My husband even noticed I no longer complain about housework. Well, I've talked about this amazing product to all my family and friends. I'm sure they see how well I look because I feel great from the inside out. I've even noticed my skin appears healthier, too. I feel like a fountain of youth." Now, that's pretty good stuff from actual customers who've been trying AstaFX. And, Sherry, you mentioned before we started the show, you've been taking this product for yourself. And I know, knowing you for some time, it's worked very well for you, hasn't it?
0: It has. You know, I've been taking it for about 2 years now, and people are often surprised to hear that I'm 50. They tell me that I look more like I'm 35, which is nice to hear.
1: Yep.
0: I do eat healthy, and I exercise regularly, but I'm also a strong believer in the benefits of taking research-based supplements. And I take AstaFX every day to stay strong, healthy, to keep my energy levels up, and for my skin. I mean, I want to do everything I can to stay youthful and to keep my body sharp and also to prevent some of those issues that can arise as we age.
1: Great information with Sherry Tarkos. 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We'll give you the number and the special offer again at the end of the show in a few minutes, but lots to cover today. We'll get back to it here with Sherry Tarkos. Can you share with us a quick study or two to sort of back this up, highlight the science behind the elite astaxanthin that's found in AstaFX? Because I know there are, what, dozens and dozens of studies. Maybe you can pull out and highlight a couple of your favorites.
0: Yeah, for sure. So Dr. Mark Miller, he's a PhD, a biomedical researcher. He explains it well, and he's talking here about how free radicals compromise and undermine function and cellular performance in the body. He says astaxanthin is simply superb at negating this, as evidenced by clinical trials showing improved performance and accelerated recovery. In fact, research published in the Journal of Medicine and Science in Sports and Exercise found that those who took 4 milligrams of astaxanthin daily over 28 days scored better cycling times with greater output than those who did not take it. So they biked faster. Mm-hmm. I mean, remember this. Astaxanthin is one of the few fat-soluble antioxidants that can actually neutralize free radicals even at the site of the mitochondrial membrane. It's like cellular body armor protecting your cells, your joints, blood vessels, brain, heart, and organs on many levels.
1: That is impressive on so many levels. So much great information there. And I know this astaxanthin has about a dozen patents, too. I'm looking here. I see there's a patent for promoting eye health and reducing eye fatigue. There's a patent for inhibiting the expression of cytokines in cells, and a patent, get this, on composition for body fat reduction. There's one for improving muscle atrophy in older adults. Sherry, I'd like to be a little bit of a skeptic here. How can this one simple nutrient magically do all of this? How can this AstaFX give us so many benefits? I mean, really?
0: Yeah, I know. It sounds amazing, too good to be true, but it really is true. Many of the studies that I'm referencing here, they're available on PubMed. These are reputable clinical studies conducted by leading researchers around the world that really back the benefits of astaxanthin. By the way, muscle output is better with astaxanthin, too. And this comes from astaxanthin research published in the International Journal of Sports Nutrition, November 2000. This was another study done with cyclists. They took 4 milligrams of astaxanthin. It was a small study, but very positive, showing that cyclists improved their trial time by 2 minutes in a 20-kilometer bike race. I mean, that's a meaningful improvement in a race like this. And the researchers said that they also burned fat more efficiently, which makes sense. Based on this research, Purity can actually make the claim that AstaFX will promote and improve power output in your muscles. I mean, I tell people, AstaFX in, strength and power out. It's transformative if you like energy. And this was found in other studies too, like one that looked at hand grip strength.
1: Oh, so much great information. Now, Sherry, I want to share a couple more testimonials that caught my attention out of so many right there on the Purity website. Again, these are unsolicited. These are from real people. Here's one from Rick. He's a male, aged 55 to 64, lives in Naples, Florida. He writes this: "What a great product AstaFX has been for me. After starting taking AstaFX, my workout and strength has increased as if I were in my 20s again. And I've only been on AstaFX for 2 months now. Can't wait to see the long-term effect. I look forward to taking AstaFX every morning for my afternoon workouts. I'll be taking this product for a long time." Here's Dee Dee. She's a female, age 45 to 54. She lives in Laurel Park, North Carolina. She writes this, quote, "I've been using AstaFX for a month now. I can see the difference in my energy level. I now have more energy, feel better since taking this product. I can actually see a difference in my skin as well. I'm a smoker who has smoking lines around my mouth, but the lines have diminished about 50%. Overall, I am so thrilled with my energy level. I love this product." Just a couple of samples from the real people who have responded on Purity's website. And Sherry, I'm looking at the list of patents again on this astaxanthin compound. This is where the science, the research backs up what we're talking about. This is just flat out amazing. And now, Sherry, a lot of people out there are going to think what I'm going to say here sounds a little bit odd. But you said before the show, this supplement may even help people drive a car better or use the computer more comfortably. I mean, come on, how does this happen?
0: It does sound funny, but AstaFX may actually help in these areas too, and here's why. One of the interesting things about astaxanthin is that it's a relative of vitamin A, and we know that vitamin A is good for our eyes, good for vision. Astaxanthin is too. Astaxanthin has actually been shown to fight oxidation in eye tissue. Scientists did a study where they found a 46% improvement in a measurement called depth perception. Now, depth perception, that's our ability to determine distances between objects, or basically to see in three dimensions. And researchers, they studied a handball team, specifically looking at how quickly they could change focus. Mm-hmm. And guess what? The handball team that was supplementing with astaxanthin, they were able to improve their accuracy and improve their performance in the depth perception test. Other research has also shown that astaxanthin helps reduce eye fatigue.

0: And, you know, when you're on a computer, that's a big deal. Everyone's on computers these days and for long periods of time, and it's hard on our eyes. And we know that if you're driving a car and it's late at night and your reaction time is slow, that's not good. Astaxanthin actually helps the eyes focus and refocus. Dr. Hecht, PhD, one of the leading researchers at AstaReal, says that the product actually helps your eyes be more resilient. You see better with it. Your eyes are healthier. I mean, who doesn't love those benefits?
1: Again, we're talking with pharmacist and health author Sherry Tarkos about our free bottle offer from Purity Products, talking about AstaFX. So much ground to cover. Sherry, I want to get back to the skin benefits and this issue of wrinkle reduction. Not as a cream or as a lotion, but as a capsule. You take it orally. This patent also covers this. You say this ingredient is proven to reduce wrinkles, and not just by a little. We're talking a dramatic amount. What's going on with this?
0: Yeah, I know. It's fascinating. A huge benefit. People want to look younger. I know I do. And I've noticed significant benefits since I've started taking it. But it's the science here that really shines. The whole concept of taking oral supplements to improve skin health. Relatively new concept here in North America, but in Japan, this is mainstream. Astaxanthin is already one of, if not the most successful ingredients in a new class of products called cosmeceuticals, or supplements that you take orally to enhance the cosmetic appearance of your skin. So listen to this. In one study, they gave 4 milligrams of astaxanthin, which, by the way, is the actual amount you get in Purity's AstaFX, and the skin benefits were dramatic. Within 6 weeks, every single person in the treatment group, 100% of participants in the study, reported that their skin had improved significantly. Everybody got results. Fine lines, hydration, elasticity, all improved. Listen to this. The participants experienced about 50% improvement in dryness, moisture, roughness, elasticity, fine lines, wrinkles, even age spots were significantly diminished. And this is literally in line with the best, the highest quality, and the most expensive topical products, the lotions and potions that we put on our skin. And again, AstaFX, it's exclusive to Purity Products.
1: 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Now, Sherry, for people who are just tuning in, one of the many highlights we covered earlier on today's program is just how revolutionary this special Purity Astaxanthin is for redefining aging skin. And astaxanthin works its magic inside the body in areas like endurance, stamina, energy. These are so many of the inside-out benefits the people will feel. And in fact, what will they feel when they start taking AstaFX?
0: So the reason you need to give this a try is because the benefits are real. The science is very compelling. Over 60 clinical studies and patents. I mean, the product is impressive and it really works. This is a product where you will actually see and feel the benefits after taking it a month or so. The cosmetic benefits for your skin, we just mentioned a minute ago, really incredible. I've been taking it myself and I see a huge difference. Others have noticed too. People are always saying to me, you know, what do you use on your skin? What are you taking? And, you know, I tell people what you put into your body is just as important, if not more so, than what you apply to your skin. And think about the vision benefits, really unmatched by any other nutrient or supplement out there. It targets tired eyes, eye strain, and it helps improve eye focus and depth perception. It's great for circulation, energy, muscle strength, and endurance. You can literally boost your strength. As we age, this is crucial. It helps you enjoy life and stay in the game. And it can even help with recovery after exercise.

0: exercise. Next, astaxanthin has the ability to fight fatigue and support mitochondrial function. So that means cellular energy and ATP support.
1: Now, Sherry, just a few moments left before we wrap up the program. I want to take a quick step back for a moment. I know we have this great free bottle offer today. We're talking AstaFX from Purity Products, and we'll get to that offer as we wrap up the program. Free bottle of AstaFX for all of our listeners. Again, it promotes healthy vision, skin, muscle, fights wrinkles like no other. And most of us have just never heard about all of this until today. So tell our listeners again how astaxanthin compares to other antioxidants or phytonutrients that are out there on the market right now, because this is truly unique, isn't it?
0: Well, you know, from an antioxidant perspective, the healthy aging perspective, astaxanthin is up to 6,000 times more potent than vitamin C in its singlet oxygen quenching capacity. That should be enough to get everybody excited. There's really, you know, something in this for everybody. With AstaFX from Purity here, you get to see the amazing power of astaxanthin for yourself. It's the king of the carotenoids, and very few people are aware of its benefits. And I think millions are missing out on it because they just aren't aware of this incredible evidence-based nutraceutical.
1: And I know it may sound too good to be true for some people, Sherry. What do you say to any skeptics saying, come on, does it really do all of this?
0: Well, I'm a pharmacist, and in my training as a pharmacist, I'm trained to look at the science and to see what the science says. And the science on astaxanthin is very clear, backed by over 60 clinical studies, and many of these studies are accessible on PubMed, so you can check them out yourself. But the key takeaway is this: the benefits are real, the cosmetic benefits, the endurance benefits, the strength benefits, the vision benefits, circulation, cardio, the product really works. I mean, the science is so strong. I see the difference in how it makes my skin look and how I feel. I feel stronger, healthier, and I encourage folks to give this a try. With this free bottle offer from Purity, there's nothing to lose and so much to gain.
1: Such great information, wonderful show, and always good to talk with you, Sherry. Thank you so much for joining us today.
0: Thank you.
1: Sherry Torkos, who's an author, she's a practicing pharmacist, she's written more than a dozen books on health, including the Canadian Encyclopedia of Natural Medicine. 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
11: 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I am your host, Steve Summers. Before we jump in today, let me take a step back because I remember this conversation like it was yesterday. I was talking to Dr. Neil Levin just a few years ago, and I asked him, I said, Dr. Levin, if you were stuck on a desert island, what key nutrients would you take? Because, you know, it's confusing for us. There are so many vitamins out there. What is the most important one? If you're like me, I don't want to take 10 to 20 pills a day. I just don't. So anyway, Dr. Levin said, Steve, we're working on this. A few years went by, and folks, here we are today. And on the show to talk with us about that, Dr. Neil Levin is here. He's a chiropractor, nutritionist, and high-level advisor to Purity Products. Dr. Levin, I remember that conversation. I do. Welcome back to the show.
12: You know, that's funny. I remember that conversation as well, and you weren't the only one who had asked me that. I've had so many patients over the years ask me just about that. Doc, you know, if you were stuck on a desert island and you could only have one thing, what would it be? Or, Doc, I don't want to take... I don't, you know, I'm giving them five or six formulas. Doc, I just want one thing. And this super pill is the answer to that question. I brought that question back to Purity Products and I said, look, this is getting unruly. I mean, I'm giving my patients a multi. I'm giving them fish oil and krill oil. If they're over 45, they need the CoQ10. Mm-hmm. All the multis are underpowered in terms of vitamin D. So I'm giving them vitamin D. The B12s and all these multis are wrong. Folks over 50, 60 can't absorb it. I'm giving them a B12.
11: Right.
12: And it was getting, they're walking out of here with a bag of pills and they're rolling their eyes at me. So I said to Purity, I'm like, guys, we got to come up with one super formula is what I called it. And they came back, it took them about a year to do it.
11: Wow.
12: And they came back with the super pill. And this is the answer. This is your krill oil. It's your fish oil. It's your CoQ10. This has got as much lutein, Steve, as an eye formula, a full 10 milligrams of a very high-end lutein.

0: got the astaxanthin for the eyes. Wow. See, there's 2,000 international units of vitamin D. This has got the right B12 for folks in their 50s, 60s, 70s to give them that energy that they want. This is the answer. If you're only going to take one thing, hands down, the super pill is it.
1: Well, I remember the conversation very well. And to be fair, it had to have been one of those ding light bulb moments, right? I mean, this is actually huge because there is no other multivitamin on the market, at least I know of, that does this.
0: Yeah, there is none. And, you know, it's like, what do you need to take? Let's check the boxes. What do people have to take? You have to take an omega-3, whether it's fish oil or krill oil.
1: Check.
0: I like both because that's just critical for brain health and heart health, visual health. It makes your skin look great. It makes all the cells of the body work effectively. According to a recent study, 98% of us are low in omega-3s, you must take an omega-3. That's in here. You have to take vitamin D. Where, if you're above Atlanta, let's say, you have to take vitamin D because for the whole winter, you're not making any. And then if you slather on the sunscreen in the summer, you're still not making any. And vitamin D is critical for everything. It signals to a tenth of the human genome. It's important for muscle health, eye health, immune health, brain health, happy mood. You want to feel good. It's your vitamin D. You got to get that in there. The average Multi-Steve is going to give you 400 international units. That's a joke. The Super Pill has a full 2,000 international units
1: of
0: vitamin D.
1: That's huge.
0: A meaningful dose.
1: Yeah.
0: And the list goes on and on. It's 100 milligrams of CoQ10. It's the right B12. So what I hear from my patients, that let's say they come in on a Monday and they're, you know, have some neck pain or back pain. I want to see them again later in the week. They come in and they're like, wow, doc, this makes a difference. This isn't like a regular multi where you take it and you hope it's going to work.
1: Right.
0: This is like, wow, I feel better. Once people start on the super pill, this is just something they get over and over and over.
1: Well, the way I view this, this is kind of a next generation new frontier of supplementation. It's where one simple pill that you have in your elite multi that you're talking about, an elite omega-3, you said, with krill oil and fish oil, and then you augment that with the cellular energizers like coenzyme Q10, talked about astaxanthin and lutein for the eyes and skin, and even ginkgo, which I don't think you mentioned, for brain health. Now, that is a great idea right there, because we get a little bit older, things slow down. Ginkgo is great for brain health. I mean, does this all surprise you that it's never been done before?
0: You know, I've always been surprised that it hasn't been done before, but, you know, I don't get involved in the intrinsics, but when I talk to Jan over there at Purity, Jason over there, you know, this took them over a year to put together, because to get everything stabilized, because with the fish oil and the krill oil and then the multi, to make everything work just right wasn't easy. But then the benefits are so great. Let's go to this recent study. This is a recent large randomized study. This is on multivitamins.
1: This would be interesting. Let me tell you something.
0: The multivitamin they used isn't half the multi we're talking about right now. So this is a randomized, double-blind, placebo-controlled study performed by researcher Steve from Wake Forest University School of Medicine in collaboration with Brigham and Women's Hospital in Boston. That's an affiliate of Harvard. So very high-end study. 2,262 older men and women, average age 72. This was published in September 2022, so very recent.
1: Yeah.
0: What the researchers found was nothing less than shocking. They did this study over 3 years. They gave them cognitive tests at baseline. So that's thinking tests. How is this person thinking? Okay. Everybody was normal cognitively when the test began.
1: Mm-hmm.
0: Now, 3 years later, they redid the cognitive test. Some were on placebo, of course. Some were on the multi. The multivitamin slowed cognitive decline, Steve, by 60%.
1: No way.
0: You would have thought this would have been trumpeted from the hilltops, but you know what? The media, they love to come out and pan vitamins. So when, God forbid, a study comes out that doesn't show the vitamin did an amazing job, that's big headlines. Yeah. But this,
1: 60.
0: This is major, and it's from Harvard. It's from Wake Forest, Brigham Young Hospital. It cut down cognitive decline by 60%. So that's just outstanding.
1: That's
0: Let me tell you something. The multi we're talking about here, the super pill, is order of magnitudes better. You know, just the nutrients are better. So you asked me about ginkgo before.
1: Yes.
0: So when you combine a multi with ginkgo biloba, which has wonderful support for the brain, along with krill oil and fish oil, incredible support for the brain, B vitamins, so important for the brain, and then you add our elite lutein, which has tons of brain benefits, along with skin benefits and eye benefits, this becomes just an outstanding brain formula on top of it being great for the heart and energy. The first thing people are going to notice is energy. But this is going to work. This is protecting your brain. We all want to age gracefully. The Super Pill is going to help you do just that.
1: You mentioned something a while ago, why it took a year to develop this. Purity Products has been around for 25 plus years now, so they don't do anything halfway. I mean, no. You put the components together, and you want to make sure that it works. And when it does, you want to tell people about it, just like the Super Pill. It can deliver a multiple mode of action that goes way beyond just a basic multivitamin. And it boils down to what you like to call a difference maker in nutritional technologies. If you can, explain the savings here and why this is so advanced. Because I know savings is so important for so many people out there.
0: Wow, that is like such a great point. Because, you know, people used to complain about the sheer amount of stuff I would give them, right? Mm-hmm. But they were also rolling their eyes at my receptionist when she gives them the number for the cost of it. Because if you're talking about, if you go out and buy a very top quality multivitamin, and then you're going to get some krill oil and some fish oil, and you're going to get CoQ10, and the top selling CoQ10 brand is 100 milligrams. We have 100 milligrams right here. Mm-hmm. You're going to get an eye formula with 10 milligrams of a very good lutein, and you're going to get a vitamin D formula and maybe a high-end B12.
1: Yeah.
0: I don't see you doing it for less than $200. And you know, the fact that since you're bringing up money, the fact that Purity is letting folks try a full 1 month supply of this for $9.95. I mean, that is really, you know why they do it, Steve?
1: Why?
0: Because they want people to try it. They know this is a superior product. Once people see, wow, this is really a lot better than what I was taking, they're going to want to continue.
1: You know, I think this is a good time to clarify how Purity can claim things like better joint comfort in just 7 days with a Purity Super Pill, because hey, let's be honest here. I mean, you can't get this benefit from a regular multi out there. It just doesn't exist. Characterize why adding the omega-3s to Purity Super Pill really leverages the science of these omega-3s from krill to reduce joint pain from exercise and activity in just 7 days.
0: This is a great study. This is double-blind, placebo-controlled out of the Journal of the American College of Nutrition. And Steve, this was done on only 300 milligrams of krill oil. It was a high-end krill oil, but it's 300 milligrams. Mm-hmm. We use 500 milligrams of krill oil, and we use something called Phospho Boost krill oil. So what have they done here? They've taken out more of the sea salts, mm-hmm. and by doing that, they concentrate up the omega-3s and the phospholipids. And this is a really, really good krill oil. So you're going to get this benefit and then some. So in this study, in just 7 days, the folks that had knee discomfort, and I think these folks, if I remember correctly, were in their 50s. In just 7 days, Steve, they were 28% more comfortable.
1: Wow.
0: And they didn't do anything different. They weren't exercising or using PT or taking NSAIDs. They added krill oil.
1: Right.
0: In 30 days, they were 38% more comfortable. Now, researchers didn't stop there. They checked their joint flexibility, their joint functionality, all improved. On top of that, they measured something called C-reactive protein, which is a marker of inflammation. And we want to see that go down. And in this study, the folks on krill oil, C-reactive protein moved nicely in the right direction, showing that not only were people more comfortable, more functional, but their blood levels of this substance C-reactive protein were improved. So all around, tremendous benefit. This happened in 7 days. So I can say unequivocally that if you have joint discomfort, especially knee joint discomfort, because mm-hmm. that's what this study was on, just krill oil seems to work just wonderful for making people more comfortable. So if you get this Purity Super Pill and you have the common aches and pains that come along with aging or overuse or being a weekend warrior, once you start to use this for about 7 days, you should feel more comfortable.
1: Well, this is a win-win, because if you take something and it's going to make you feel better, going to make your joints feel better, you're going to want to exercise and have more activity on top of that. So
0: that's universal. Yeah, yeah. When I'm a chiropractor, so I see that all the time. They come in here, they're complaining, I can't exercise, I can't play golf, I can't play tennis, hiking's not comfortable anymore, I can't play with the grandkids, everything hurts. And I start adjusting them, and once they feel better, they get back to doing the things they want to do. So yes, any therapy, any intervention that's going to help folks feel more comfortable tends to make them happier. And when you're happier and you're more comfortable, what do? You want to get back to your life, whether it's tennis or golf or hiking or playing with the grandkids or shopping or just doing more things.
1: And I think, Dr. Levin, this is a perfect time to remind our listeners about the great news here in this special offer. 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I'll give out that number here in just a couple of minutes. Let's bring Dr. Neil Levin back online here with us. And as you're talking, I'm sitting here hearing this cash register going off. If I was to go out and swallow all 15 to 20 vitamin pills a day with somewhere between $200 and $300 a month, you've gone through this whole litany of things. But one of the things that you haven't mentioned just yet, you've checked off literally all of the boxes here, but you insisted that Purity include 100 milligrams of coenzyme Q10 in this formula. Now, that's for energy, right?
0: Yeah. Now, if you go to the average, big box store, club store, the best-selling CoQ10 has 100 milligrams of CoQ10. That's a good amount of CoQ10. Mm-hmm. So we have 100 milligrams of CoQ10. Now, why is CoQ10 important anyway? Think of CoQ10 as like your battery charger.
1: Okay.
0: When you eat some food, whether it's fat, carbohydrates, protein, the body takes those, it absorbs them, it brings them to the cells. Once in the cells, it gets into the mitochondria, and those are your little blast furnaces. That's where you turn food into cellular energy. Well, one of the linchpins to turn food into cellular energy is CoQ10. Mm-hmm. You need lots of CoQ10 to effectively make your food into cellular energy. Now, when you were 20, Steve, you made oodles of CoQ10. By the time you're 70, that number is cut in half. So when you look at a 70-year-old, they're not really moving like a 20-year-old, right? So but the question becomes, can you by orally ingesting CoQ10 in supplement form, bump your levels back up? And the answer is yes. But CoQ10, it's absorbable, but when you take it with krill oil, it goes up. So maybe 4 or 5 times better absorbed.
1: Nice.
0: And that's what we have it. We have in this krill oil, fish oil matrix. Now, one other point in CoQ10, for those out there listening that take a statin drug. And, a ton of folks over 50 are on statins. They're one of the best-selling drugs out there. And we're not going to pass judgment on statins here. But the point is, if you're using a statin to lower your cholesterol because your doctor told you to, one of the side effects of statins is myalgias, is muscle pain, is discomfort. I see this all the time as a chiropractor. Mm-hmm. Folks come in and they tell me about that. It's widely held belief is that one of the reasons people get these myalgias, these muscle aches and pains from statins, is because it lowers your CoQ10 even more. So if you're taking a statin, it's going to lower your CoQ10. So if you're on statins, you absolutely want a multi that has CoQ10. You want to get that CoQ10

0: Q10 in here, in there. The point is, isn't it nice to know when you're taking the super pill, this also becomes your CoQ10 formula in a very absorbable omega-3 matrix.
1: Exactly. And I'm so glad you addressed that, because the energy factor in this is so vitally important. If you just join us, we're talking to Dr. Neil Levin with Purity Products. You know, one of the many ingredients in here that is a clinically validated nutrient is called lutein. So, I mean, when you consider how much is in the Purity Super Pill multivitamin, Dr. Levin, Purity Super Pill, I would say, 40 times more here? Is that right? That's a big deal.
0: It's funny that you say that, because I was just looking at the supplement facts panel on the leading multi just now when you started asking me this question, and they have 0.25 milligram.
1: Wow.
0: We have 10 milligrams. 10. So yes, that's 40 times. That's the difference.
1: Huge.
0: So we have 40 times more lutein, and it's a very special lutein. It's called LuteMax 2020. Lots and lots of studies. Yes, it comes from marigold flowers. Mm-hmm. Yes, it's clinically tested. It's a top lutein in terms of research. And the research is plain. The benefits are for vision are amazing. So LuteMax 2020 improves contrast sensitivity. It improves glare threshold. So if you're driving at night and you know that glare that they can hit you in the eyes, that bothersome glare, this protects the eyes. It protects the eyes from blue light. Blue light is a very big problem. Like if you're looking at your computer, like I am right now, it's shining blue light in your eyes. Your cell phone, when you're outside, you get a lot of blue. You've heard of blue blockers.
1: Yes.
0: Those sunglasses, one of the things they do is block blue light. Too much blue light puts the kibosh on your sleep. So you're watching some TV, or you're playing on your computer, or your worst case scenario, you're bringing your cell phone to bed with you and looking at that. That's going to trash your melatonin and make it hard to sleep.
1: Yep.
0: Well, if you have enough lutein, it's almost like an internal blue blocker. It's protecting you from blue light. You take lutein and it helps makes your skin look beautiful. So yeah, this formula is just amazing. It's just three pills. They're soft gels, so they slide right down, easy to swallow, and you're getting a month supply from Purity for $9.95.
1: Dr. Neil Levin, let's have some fun here. I want to go to the mailbag. 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We're going to do it in rapid-fire question format, so it's going to be super quick. The FAQs, so to speak. I'll ask the questions. 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Is the super pill easy to take?
0: 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Just mentioned it. Three pills. They're soft gels. They slide down easy. 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
1: Does the super pill have enough vitamin D? My doc said I need more.
0: 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Again, a regular multi out there is going to have 400 international units. We put a full 2,000 international units of a very absorbable vitamin D right in here, vitamin D3. This is your vitamin D formula.
1: Can the super pill help promote my brain function?
0: Absolutely. 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
1: All right, here's a good one. 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
1: All right. I have issues with my knees and my joints. Can the super pill help that?
0: In 7 days, Steve, we went over it a little while ago. American College of Clinical Nutrition. In just 7 days, the folks with knee joint discomfort were 28% more comfortable. In 30 days, they were 38% more comfortable. So yeah, knees, I found in my practice, this is the kind of formula that just pretty much is very joint friendly.
1: All right, considering what we know about Purity Super Pill here, do you have any testimonials that you can share?
0: Oh yeah, this guy's got a fun name, Bebop from Lehigh Valley, Pennsylvania. He's in the age 55 to 64 bracket, rates at 5 stars. He says, best multi. I'm so happy switching to the Purity Super Pill.
1: Wow.
0: Good mix of vitamins, krill and fish oil and CoQ10. Easy to take. I feel better after just a couple of weeks.
1: Give me another one.
0: One nickname, April from Mesa, Arizona. She says, amazing. I'm 65 years old. I feel like I'm in my 30s. People say I look like I'm in my 40s. The Super Pill makes me feel amazing. I love all the Purity products.
1: All right, one more.
0: Here. Sean T. He says, so much in one pill, excellent quality. It's easier to take. just one pill instead of several, definitely a plus. I don't have time to count out pills every day, every week. Take one of these and you're good to go. I could tell an immediate difference while on this product. More energy, less health issues. Highly recommend. I have a few more here, but we can leave it there because I can tell you firsthand, my patients love this product. This is vitamin taking made easy. If you hate having all those bottles, if you hate taking 15 or 20 pills, this is your omega-3, your multivitamin, your vitamin D, your CoQ10, your I formula, your D formula, your B12 formula, all rolled into one. Amazing value, easy to take, very, very high end. So yeah, this is one of those, once people start on this, they want to continue. This is a great nutrient. And again, for $9.95, absolutely give this a try.
1: Dr. Neil Levin, we've run out of time. I better go and give out that number.
0: Time always flies by, Steve. Thanks for having me.
1: All right, I've got some great news. 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
13: President Trump abruptly ended a taped interview with NBC's Meet the Press after being challenged on his claims of election fraud and his controversial DOJ so-called weaponization fund. The president stormed off the set in Wisconsin after he was pressed for evidence by moderator Kristen Welker. Trump insisted California officials were cheating on the election. He told Welker, they're crooked, and Meet the Press.

0: is crooked. A former reality TV star is battling for second place in the primary election to become mayor of Los Angeles. The latest election results show L.A. Councilmember Nithya Raman trailing Spencer Pratt by only 7,500 votes. The winner will face incumbent Mayor Karen Bass in November. Senator Mark Warner says the allegations against Democratic Maine U.S. Senate candidate Graham Plattner are disturbing if true. Appearing on ABC's This Week, the Virginia Democrat says Plattner will do more to address the allegations.
1: I think he ought to have at least some attempt to prove whether they are. Disprove them if that's the case.
0: Warner's comments come after the New York Times interviewed several women who accused Plattner of threatening behavior. One said Plattner twisted her arm and shoved her into a bedroom, while another claimed the combat vet fantasized about killing people he considered a threat. Plattner has denied the allegations. The Knicks are trying to put another nail in the coffin of the Spurs at the NBA Finals. The team is hoping to go up 3-0 over the Spurs when Game 3 tips off from Madison Square Garden Monday night. Jalen Brunson nailed a clutch free throw late in the game to give the Knicks a one-point lead. No team in NBA history has come back from a 3-0 deficit to win the best-of-seven series. There will reportedly be no watch parties outside Madison Square Garden for Game 3, as President Trump is expected to attend the game. The Knicks have also announced that MSG and the U.S. Secret Service are enforcing TSA-style screening procedures and a strict no-bag policy. I'm Rob Martier.
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4: Downtown LA, 101 northbound at Mission Road, an accident on the right shoulder. You'll see stop and go traffic from First Street. And also in downtown at Crypto.com Arena, the Los Angeles Sparks versus the Portland Fire begin at 4 p.m. So expect out of traffic in the downtown area for that. In Commerce on the 5 southbound before Washington, an accident on the right shoulder. You'll see slower traffic from the 60.
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8: You've been so jazzed about lately.
9: Well, I'm happy to do that. The three super nutrients, as we like to say, are a green tea extract, a turmeric extract called curcumin, and an extract from red wine called resveratrol. And apropos of what you said about my traveling around the world, I've extensively investigated these in their host countries. So I've been in the green tea plantations of China and India and worked with top researchers of this ingredient in those countries. With turmeric, I've been deeply involved with turmeric researchers in India and seen all of that. And with resveratrol, I've worked with scientists in Europe and also in California and Chile and South Africa, all of which are major red wine producing areas. So I've had the opportunity to investigate these things in the field, meet with the top scientists, and my conclusion is that green tea, curcumin from turmeric root, and resveratrol from red wine are remarkable health-enhancing agents that everybody can benefit from in a very, very substantial way.
8: Now, Chris, let's talk about these big three. And it's interesting that they're all found in our diet and all are considered superfoods. The green tea, the curcumin, the resveratrol. Why did you want to combine the three? There's always a method to your madness, if I can say it that way, because you combine these things together. You call it a real game changer.
9: Well, you know, when I look at these, there actually isn't a reason to put them all in separate products. They do go very well together. As you said, they're all food derived. So it's kind of like you can make a salad if you choose out of many vegetables. You don't just have to have a bowl of lettuce or a bowl of cucumbers. And while that's a little bit simplistic, the fact is that all of these are very, very rich in groups of protective compounds that are both antioxidant, so they actually protect our organ systems, so they maintain a healthy inflammatory status in the body. And this is really a big breakthrough. I also like the idea that people can get a concentrated supplement of green tea extract, curcumin extract, and resveratrol in one product with truly meaningful amounts of each one, and not have to go out and basically buy a shopping cart full of stuff.
8: Now, let's dive into the headlines and the research, especially on this green tea, because it's absolutely amazing. I know in Asia they've been using it for thousands of years for healthy aging, but what are you seeing recently in the press? I know you told me the Nutrition Research Journal in its July 2012 issue revealed that green tea significantly increased plasma antioxidant activity and whole blood glutathione. Can you recap some of these headlines and tell me why you're such a green tea advocate?
9: Okay, what you just said about increasing plasma antioxidant activity is really critical. There are many antioxidants that people consume that don't actually wind up in the body, or they don't wind up in the body in any significant amounts. The green tea antioxidants, which we know are among the most highly beneficial antioxidants in the entire world, are very well absorbed. They improve plasma antioxidant activity. That is the blood concentration of antioxidants. So what happens is you get this great concentration of antioxidant substances, which are

0: protective compounds floating around in the body and protecting the cells of your body, your organs, every part of your body from premature destruction due to exposure to environmental pollutants and things in the diet.
1: All right, let's switch gears and talk about this curcumin, which is number two on your list. And by the way, these three ingredients are all found in the new green tea combo formula. We're going to be offering a free bottle in a few minutes, but talk to me about the curcumin, which is spelled C-U-R-C-U-M-I-N. Now, most people haven't heard of it, but scientists and researchers know it's one of the most powerful superfoods on the planet. It can positively influence our DNA, maintain joint comfort, healthy inflammation, and more. Can you share some of the incredible headlines on curcumin and tell us why you use this? And we talked about this off air a few minutes ago, this patented curcumin with greater absorption.
0: Okay. Well, first of all, I think while people might not know the term curcumin, they may well know turmeric root, which is a yellow spice, and it shows up in curries, and it's part of the 5,000-year-old Indian Ayurvedic system of medicine. I've been studying turmeric and its derivative curcumin since the 1970s, and I'll say this right off the bat, that there are almost no plant materials in the world as extensively studied as this. A couple of thousand studies can be found in the scientific and medical literature. We know that curcumin is powerfully antioxidant. We know that it has a remarkable capacity to protect the liver, and the liver is our primary detoxifying organ. It greatly enhances joint health. So if people are experiencing joint discomfort due to overuse, this really helps to relieve that. And it's also what we call cardioprotective. It helps to protect the heart. It helps to maintain normal, healthy cholesterol. And one last thing that is really kind of astounding is that curcumin actually causes your body to produce what are called neuroprotective factors in the brain. So it causes your body to produce these agents in the brain that protect the actual tissue of the nerves and the brain itself. There's almost nothing else that we know of that does this. Specifically, the curcumin that you mentioned offers about 7 times the absorption of other curcumin. So when you take 250 milligrams of this stuff, you get about 7 times the activity that you would if you took, say, a comparable amount of another curcumin extract. So this, in my opinion, is one of the most life-enhancing, protective, totally beneficial substances on Earth, and it has just decades of scientific and medical studies to back it up.
1: Now, Chris, I know that we talked already about the green tea in the curcumin in your new green tea formula, which Purity is giving away for free today. But first, tell me about the third nutrient on the list, the resveratrol.
0: Well, resveratrol is one of those remarkable compounds that I just sort of shake my head at how many different things it does. It is found in grapes, in wine grapes. It also shows up in cranberries. What we know about resveratrol is that, like green tea and also like curcumin extract, it's profoundly antioxidant. But more than that, it shows significant properties. When you look at some of the things in the body that happen during aging as a result of fat accumulation in tissue and insulin sensitivity, resveratrol helps to protect against those things. It's a powerful immune regulator. And you know, our immune system is responsible for keeping us healthy. It is remarkably beneficial for the heart. And this is why it's considered one of the keys to the so-called French paradox. You know, the French drink a lot of red wine, they eat a lot of cheese, they smoke cigarettes, and they stay slim and they have good cardiovascular health, which just seems completely unfair. But resveratrol appears to be key in that. And additionally, there is a brain benefit like there is with the curcumin with blood flow to the brain. So when you take resveratrol, you get brain blood flow. This means you get more oxygen to the tissues of the brain. So this is on my short list for all those reasons and for about a dozen more that would just plain take too long to explain.
1: All right, again, we're talking with Chris Killam, also known as the Indiana Jones of natural medicine, sometimes called the medicine hunter as well. Chris, let's laser in on how this wonderful formula that you created in conjunction with Purity Products. I know that Purity's been in business now for, what is it, over 20?

0: years. They've got a top rating from the Better Business Bureau, and people can get a complimentary bottle of this green tea CR today. We'll give that number out in a few minutes. But first, Chris, before we tell our listeners how they can get their very own complimentary bottle of green tea CR, tell me this. If you wanted to buy this green tea plus the patented curcumin plus the resveratrol, I mean, you'd spend close to probably at least $75 for all three bottles in the store. And yet today, Purity Products is giving away a free bottle. How are they able to do this?
1: Well, you can consider it kind of a smart bet. And what I mean by that, first of all, Purity's big, but they're also very strategic. They know that if a person who's listening will pick up the phone, call in and get their free bottle, and it really is free, as in free, as yep. in it doesn't cost you money. 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
0: 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Okay, Chris, talk about some of the headlines just on the green tea that we didn't get to yet. I understand that dieters just love green tea because it supports healthy fat metabolism. Is that right? And what does the research say about green tea when it comes to weight management?
1: Well, this is one of the especially wonderful things about green tea. We know that green tea has thermogenic properties. That is, it has heat-generating properties in the body, so it actually causes your body to burn more calories. So when you eat a meal, you're going to burn more calories from that meal as a result of taking a good, well-made, concentrated green tea extract. In addition, it has specific fat oxidation properties. It actually burns fat. I'm not suggesting that you're going to lose 20 pounds in a week, but I am saying that this is going to help your body to metabolize fat more efficiently. Over time, taking a green tea extract can help you to have a better fat to lean muscle ratio. So from a weight control standpoint, this is very good news. Additionally, green tea helps to stabilize blood glucose or blood sugar. And unstable blood sugar is one of the contributing factors to increased weight. So by stabilizing blood sugar, you have an effect on weight control and weight management. So it's really quite remarkable stuff. You need enough of it. We've got enough of it in green tea CR. It has to be the right extract. We've got the right extract. But the science is there for healthy weight management.
0: All right, now, Chris, you say that with Purity's formula, it provides you with about 3 cups worth of green tea in each 2-capsule serving. So you get all of the green tea's concentrated benefits for energy, for heart health, for alertness in just 2 caps. Plus, you get the curcumin and the resveratrol, too. So it's easy. You call it your daily shortcut to better health. Explain this idea.

0: idea of a healthy shortcut and explain some of the top benefits as well.
1: Well, I mean, you could, for example, drink 3 cups of good concentrated green tea each day, eat at least 1 really rich curry made with a lot of turmeric root, and drink a couple of glasses of red wine. You could do that every day. Most people will not do that every day, but they still might want the benefits of 3 of the biggest superstar protective health-enhancing nutrients on the entire planet.
0: Again, we're talking with Chris Killam, the medicine hunter. Now, in this new green tea CR formula from Purity, it's really about the research. Share with us some of your favorite studies and the headlines on the curcumin that we didn't get to yet. I know this is one of your favorite ingredients for joint comfort and even for brain health.
1: Well, I especially like the liver protective, heart protective, and joint modifying properties of this stuff. The liver is our greatest detoxifying organ, and we know that we're constantly bombarded by toxins in the environment. In fact, blood studies show that newborn babies contain 200 industrial pollutants in their blood at the time of birth. So we need a functioning, super healthy, very strong liver. We might not think about our livers that much, but we need that. Mm-hmm. And we know that curcumin protects the liver. It keeps it strong. From a cardiac standpoint, it's highly beneficial for the heart. It's very good for maintaining healthy cholesterol and healthy platelet levels. And from a joint standpoint, we have innumerable studies showing overall improvement in joint health and relief and stable inflammatory activity, better joint mobility as a result of taking curcumin. I like the brain protective studies as well. You know, curcumin delivers all this. So I regard it as one of the single most important things that you can put in your body. And I'm very well aware that most people are not going to eat enough raw turmeric root to get the benefits that they should and that they can get from a concentrated curcumin extract.
0: Chris, I don't want to get too technical here, but these antioxidants in green tea are classified as polyphenols. And they really are super powerful and well-respected by scientists. But in this green tea CR formula, there's more. It's got the green tea, it's got the curcumin, the resveratrol that we talked about, plus grape seed extract, bioflavonoids, vitamin C. Can you talk to me about this array of really super antioxidants and polyphenols that you've put in the formula?
1: Well, yeah, I won't say that we kind of went overkill, but I will say that we really, really developed an efficient, comprehensive program here. Grape seed extract contain a group of highly specialized antioxidant compounds that not only do much of what I've already described, but also enhance the physical integrity of tissue in the blood vessels and the skin. So we put those in there for extra boost in antioxidant activity, but also for a specific type of activity that isn't as much addressed by the green tea, the curcumin, and the resveratrol. The bioflavonoids enhance the overall activity of vitamin C, and vitamin C itself is one of the most important nutrients that we can possibly take in. So I would say that we were very, very thorough. You know, when we went through what could be in this product, we said, you know, what would happen if we put in grape seed extract, bioflavonoids, and vitamin C? We realized that we would have an utterly superior formula. And just to reiterate, I want people to experience dynamic health. I want people to feel great. This formula, the green tea CR, will make you feel great. And that's the purpose of it.
0: All right, Chris, I love this green tea CR combination formula. And remember,

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0: Sterling Venue Ventures has tons of live entertainment coming your way. Bobby Brown is coming to the Savant Theater on July 10th. And coming to the Canyon in Agora Hills, Billy Bob Thornton and the Boxmasters, Brett Denon, Matthew and Gunnar Nelson, Orianthe, Ambrosia, Pancho Sanchez, Young Dubliners, Queensryche's Jeff Tate, Thelma Houston, and more. 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
6: Manage this issue. 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Occasional bladder leakage. I know that this is a distressing and embarrassing issue. It affects your quality of life. And sometimes people feel isolated. They're afraid to leave their home because they don't want to be away from the bathroom or have an embarrassing accident. So, you know, I completely empathize. It's a tough issue. But the good news here is that Purity Products, with this product, this My Bladder, it can offer dramatic benefits to help strengthen the bladder, cut down the urgency to urinate, and help people reclaim their lives. There are 14 clinical studies backing the benefits of this product with impressive results. We're talking about a 60% reduction in urinary urgency. That's the need to rush to the bathroom. Then there's the fact that 75% of people using My Bladder were able to reduce the number of underwear pads and undergarments they use, some people down to just one per day.
7: A lot of people are going to be skeptical about this, and I totally understand it. So many people trying to manage this issue. This is a great solution, a plant-based option that has been shown to deliver really meaningful results. It's going to help people save a lot of time, a lot of money, and a lot of hassles. And again, what I love is 50% reduction in nighttime waking to use the bathroom. So less nighttime waking, better quality of sleep. Now, this isn't a sleep aid, but wow.
6: Yeah, exactly. Yeah, definitely. My Bladder is not going to knock people out. This is not a sleep aid. But the reality is that people actually should be able to get more sleep, better quality sleep, because they're not being interrupted by their bladder to go to the bathroom. I mean, I know how hard it is myself. If I wake up to go to the bathroom in the night, it's sometimes hard to get back to sleep. And if you're waking up 2, 3, 4 times a night, that can really do a number on your sleep.
7: Yeah, even if you could reduce it by just a little bit, it could be a dramatic improvement overall.
6: We are getting incredible feedback from real customers. These are real people that are taking the product, they're taking My Bladder, and they're getting incredible results. In fact, I was talking with a friend recently about his mother's bladder issues, and he gave me the okay to share this story here with you today. Mm-hmm. So his mother's name is Helen, and Helen had been dealing with bladder leakage issues for a long time. So her bladder was really getting in the way of her life. She wasn't going out playing bingo and doing the things that she loved because she was afraid of having an accident.
7: Right.
6: She was, you know, afraid of wetting herself. So she was, you know, really struggling with this situation.
7: Well, let's hear about the happy ending part of the story with
6: yes,
7: My Bladder.
6: Yes, we can't leave it there. We're not going to leave it there. So there is a happy ending because her son bought her a bottle of My Bladder. And after just 2 weeks using My Bladder, Helen found that she was sleeping for 4 hours at a time before having to get up to use the bathroom. So that was a dramatic improvement. Now, again, this isn't going to make people drowsy or it doesn't put you to sleep. It just makes your bladder stronger and improves the communication so that she didn't have that sudden urgency and the need to urinate that was waking her up at night. So the other big plus is that it significantly cut down on the number of pads and the undergarments that she was using.
7: No, this is great.

0: less urgency, less leakage, less nighttime waking, which is so huge. And as an extra perk, you're saving a lot of money too.
1: Yeah, yeah, exactly. And Helen also shared that she was so excited because she was able to return to the activities that she enjoyed before her weak bladder was getting in the way of her life. So she was able to go out with confidence, to go shopping, to be out with family and friends at events and do activities. And she said she's even playing bingo again. And that was one of her favorite things to do. But before she was taking my bladder, she had stopped going to bingo because with the bladder urgency, she would just have to get up and run to the bathroom all the time. And it was just really frustrating. So she's just an incredibly happy and satisfied customer, one of many that we have.
0: Now we have this evidence-based solution, something that really works, something that has all the patents and the technologies, 7 international awards over the last 20 years or so since they developed this. We are bringing it to the market here in America under the My Bladder brand. We're very excited about it. We certainly did the homework here. We know My Bladder will work for you. So Sherry, we are almost out of time. And yet, like we said, 84% of people that use this formula say it works, report the benefits. It's going to cut the urge to urinate so people can really get their life back. And I know there are a lot of folks out there that can relate to wanting to cut down on using, you know, frankly, adult undergarments. People who want to be able to travel or just go out for dinner or visit with friends without, you know, having to keep an eye on where the nearest bathroom is.
1: Yeah, people with bladder leakage, they're always, you know, mapping the fastest route to a bathroom, knowing where, you know, they're going to have to sit to be close to the bathroom at an event. It can be hard. It can affect your quality of life. It can cause anxiety and worry and stress. And we want people to get their lives back, to enjoy quality of life and to feel confident and comfortable and not have to deal with all of these issues. So I think, you know, nobody wants to live like that, right?
0: Yeah. And again, as we're running out of time, this My Bladder product, 20 years of R&D, globally 24 patents, 14 clinical trials, including 4 peer-reviewed publications, double-blind research. This really is remarkable. But as we only have a couple of minutes here, Sherry, why don't you give us the bottom line on why people who are dealing with bladder leakage issues, this bladder control issue, why should they put this My Bladder to the test?
1: Okay, so the takeaway here, Jason, is that My Bladder is an innovative and an effective solution for bladder leakage. So we're talking about a formula that is award-winning. It's a patented blend of botanicals that works to improve bladder muscle tone, to strengthen the bladder, to reduce the urge to urinate, and it can even return people to the average number of bathroom trips they had in their younger years. So there are numerous clinical studies here. We're talking about solid science. And of course, we have lots of testimonials by real life users like Helen and John, who we talked about earlier. These are people that experienced dramatic, life-changing results using this formula. And keep in mind, the people that are taking My Bladder, they notice benefits in as little as 2 weeks. And it does build over time. So at 8 weeks, 84% of users are feeling very satisfied at 8 weeks. So just think about this. If you're experiencing bladder leakage and it's affecting your quality of life, you can improve your situation in as little as 2 weeks. Less leakage, less urgency, a better night's sleep. So I think those are some meaningful benefits. This is an easy to take product. It's just 2 small capsules a day. And as a pharmacist and someone who has looked at the science, the studies, I have a lot of confidence in this product. I know people who try My Bladder will be satisfied because it can really help them get their lives back, their freedom back.
0: Sherry, I've got to give out that 800 number. We are out of time. Thank you so much for being here with me today. I really, really appreciate it.
1: My pleasure. Thanks for having me.
0: Okay. Well, if you are one of the millions of people or maybe a loved one are dealing with a weak or leaky bladder, if you're dealing with all of the issues associated with not getting a good night's sleep 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Over 8 out of 10 people who use this report

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12: Israel Defense Forces says it identified missiles launched from Iran toward Israel. The IDF said it was activating its defensive systems to intercept the threat. Sirens were also sounded across areas of the country following the identification. This comes after the IDF carried out strikes on targets in southern Beirut, Lebanon. President Trump storms out of an NBC Meet the Press interview in Wisconsin.

0: today when he became irritated at the questions. Sarah Lee Kessler reports.
1: Moderator Kristen Welker grilled Trump about his controversial anti-weaponization fund plan that doesn't seem to be going anywhere.
2: It was up to me. I'd pay them the kind of money that they deserve.
1: The president already on the defensive when Welker asked him about his claims of election fraud in the California primary, in which no winner has emerged yet.
2: You know that these elections are rigged.
1: When Welker pressed him for evidence, Trump ended the interview abruptly.
2: The one-sided crooked network. Sorry, let's call it quits because I've had enough.
1: I'm Sarah Lee Kessler.
0: Los Angeles Mayor Karen Bass and fellow Democrat Nithya Raman are on track to compete in a November runoff for leadership of the city. Bass has faced a tough challenge from Raman, a council member for L.A.'s District 4, following criticism of Bass's first term in office. The pair defeated Republican reality TV star Spencer Pratt, among others. Millions across the northern plains are under threat of severe weather today. A level 3 out of 5 severe storm threat is in effect for parts of Wyoming, Montana, and the Dakotas. Large hail and damaging winds up to 75 miles per hour could be possible across the region. Denny Hamlin is celebrating back-to-back NASCAR Cup victories after winning the Fire Keepers Casino 400 from Michigan International Speedway. Hamlin, in the number 11 car, blew past the competition, finishing more than 11 seconds ahead of second-place driver Eric Jones. The field heads to the Poconos next Sunday. I'm Rob Martier.
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4: Los Angeles Mayor Karen Bass and fellow Democrat Nithya Raman on track to compete in the November runoff for a leadership in the city. Bass has faced a tough challenge from Raman, a council member for LA's District 4, following criticism of Bass's first term in office. Raman has surged ahead of Republican reality TV star Spencer Pratt. Bass moved on to the runoff hours after polls closed June 2nd. In the California governor's race, Republican Steve Hilton is confident he can hang on to make it to the November general election.
5: You never want to say impossible, but we think it's highly improbable that Tom Steyer, who's currently in third place, will catch up enough.
4: Pollsters say billionaire Steyer, while making a move, is running out of votes. That's a quick look at the news. I'm Phil Farrar.
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7: Echo Park, 101 southbound before the 2, an accident on the right shoulder. Stop and go traffic from Western. And in Mid-City LA, on the 10 westbound off-ramp to Washington Boulevard, there is signage in the right lane. The off-ramp's partially blocked by an exit sign. North Hills, 405 southbound before North.

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0: Boulder and in Compton on the 710 northbound at Alondra. There's furniture that has the center lane blocked. It is a couch, it appears. Sun Valley, 170 northbound at Sheldon, an accident on the right shoulder. It was a hit and run. And in Burbank on the 134 eastbound at Pass Avenue, a stall on the right shoulder. Sun Valley, 170 northbound at the 5, an accident on the right shoulder.
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5: And then I'll be like, I'm being serious right now.
6: I'm being serious right now.
7: And you're like, oh.
5: And I can't say it's all my fault. I can't do anything about it.
7: Ian learned from me potty mouth.
5: Oh, yeah? You're a swearer?
7: Yes. I mean, it actually started... I'll never forget, we were on 24th Street and Camelback here in Phoenix, Arizona. And he was probably 2.5 in the back seat.
5: Just dropping F-bombs?
7: Well, this guy cut right in front of me, and I slammed on the brake. And then out of the back, I hear, F-bomb. I'm like, the perfect timing, you know?
5: I learned it from watching you, all right?
7: Yes, exactly.
5: And that's then, funny. I never swear around my kids.
7: Oh, it's, yeah. I try not to.
5: We were in the ocean, and I was holding my son. He was probably 6. And we were looking at something, and then we turn around, and there is this, like, 20-foot wave that is about to crash down on us. And I went, oh, blank. And then we got hit by the wave, and I asked him if he was okay. And he was like, yeah. And he goes, and Dad, you said a bad word. I was like, well, we almost died. I have an excuse.
7: Just this one time.
5: Yeah. Just you got to let those go.
7: Well, when I saw this video of something called Peek-a-Book, which I'm going to show it to you in just a second.
5: Okay.
7: But when I saw this video, I thought, like, how can this be? Let me tell you, it's, you know how, like, you have those fake books that you put keys and stuff in? Do you have one of those? I have one of those in my house.
5: Keys?
7: Yes. Like, I have a fake book that I put spare keys in.
5: Oh, I have one that I put all the gift cards in.
7: Okay, perfect.
5: Yeah.
7: Okay. So it's just like
5: Which one's yours? Mine is Scenery of Arizona.
7: Like Barry bought ours, so it's like the history of mankind and science and stuff like that.
5: The first ever ham radio.
7: But so in this fake book, in the middle, is a magnetic holder. So it keeps your phone in place.
5: Okay.
7: So you hold this book, and so as you're holding this book in front of your kids, you could be on TikTok, and they think you're reading a book.
5: Look how educated mom is. Look at her.
7: Look at her go.
5: Well, but she's actually on Instagram.
7: Exactly.
5: And Pinterest.
7: I got a lot to say about this, and wait till you see it in action.
5: I do want to see this.
7: But first, I got to tell you about NetSuite, because they're one of our great sponsors here on the show. 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All right, so here it is. I want you to describe, Andrew, what everybody's going to be seeing right now as we look at this Peek-a-Book new product that is going to change the world forever.
5: Change the world forever is kind of dramatic for a fake book. So it's white on the inside. There is, looks like there's pages like a notepad, and it's a small tan book. And then the woman who's holding it, she opens it up, hides her phone inside. And this is used to hide the fact you're
7: that
5: using your phone
7: in front of your babies,
5: from your kids.
7: Yes.
5: Yeah, I'm not scrolling. I'm bettering myself.
7: I am reading the book. Meanwhile, the kid's looking up.
5: Oh, it's a parenting book.
7: Yes. Yeah, so she's wearing her parenting book, reading. Well, not really reading.
5: No, she's not reading at all.
7: Yes.
5: She's just using her phone on the sly.
7: I mean, I get it. Parents need a break. I certainly did at times.

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0: So I have a certain packing trick that I do.
1: For a vacation?
0: Yes. Okay. You talked about taking all these flights. Mm-hmm. Is that I lay out what I want to bring, because we all have like our favorite pair of jeans, our favorite shoes and jackets and stuff like that. And then you take pictures of it all and you say, I'm going to Mexico for 4 days or wherever you're going, and look up the weather and then tell me what I'm missing and tell me what I have too much of, and then come up with 10 outfits, and then whew. Hallelujah. It puts everything all together so you can wear like this jacket without those jeans or that dress or whatever it may be.
1: Does it ever say you don't need these two things?
0: Yes.
1: Oh, that's really cool.
0: They say like you don't need two pairs of blue shoes. But I'm like, I like both.
1: Shut up, ChatGPT. Sure. You don't know style.
0: So if you're going on a trip this summer and you're wondering like an easy way to pack, you ought to try that out.
1: That's really cool.
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7: Well, yesterday, my sausages from the New Braunfels Smokehouse in New Braunfels, Texas, came to the door. Applewurst, chicken apple sausages that I'm going to be heating up on my Solair infrared grill. That thing heats up to 1,000 degrees in just 3 minutes, and then I'm going to put it down to medium heat, and on one side, I'm going to do my four sausages, and I'm going to rotate every 3 minutes to get some really nice color on these things for 12 minutes total. 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

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And I'm going to be doing Hitching Post Seasoning from Santa Barbara County on some zucchini. 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
1: Nope.
0: Nobody does.
1: I zoom past that as fast as possible.
0: But you don't know who's really tracking you.
1: All of them.
0: So what you want to do is go to your phone's location settings, and then you find out which apps have always on access. And so you want to revoke anything that you don't use. And also, if there's some apps that you just don't use anymore, you might as well just wipe them out while you're there.
1: But if you delete them, does it get rid of those permissions?
0: Yes, but you because the app is no longer on your phone.
1: Okay.
0: But you still want to go in there and double check, okay, just in case. Make sure that you sign up for our free newsletters. 5 minutes a day, you'll always be tech smart with the latest and greatest. And also the scams and the alerts at GetKim.com.
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6: Ahead of the first FIFA World Cup game in Southern California Friday, thousands of workers could walk off the job.
7: No one would get fed. No food, no any kind of hospitality, no.
6: Yolanda Fierro is one of about 2,000 hospitality workers at SoFi Stadium who voted Friday night to authorize a strike. They say they want more money, along with a promise that ICE agents won't be involved in World Cup security. ICE is expected to provide security support, but as promised, it won't be doing any immigration enforcement during the event. Contract talks are supposed to continue tomorrow. U.S. Attorney Bill Assayley confirming multiple election fraud investigations are underway in California. Says his office is working with the FBI, he did not provide any further details. And so far, no arrests have been made following last week's deadly shooting outside a high school graduation ceremony. This was at Sam Yeto High School, a continuation school on the campus of Fairfield High School. That's the latest. I'm Mark Mayfield.
1: 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Now.
8: Downtown LA, 110 northbound at the 101. That accident has been cleared from lanes. However, there's still traffic from 3rd Street. South El Monte, 60 westbound approaching Santa Anita Avenue. That traffic break has been released. The bales of hay have been cleared from lanes, but you'll see some slower traffic from the 605. Boyle Heights, 5 southbound on-ramp from the 4th Street. An accident on the right shoulder. That off-ramp's partially blocked, and you'll see slower traffic from Cesar Chavez Avenue.
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place where we bring together the icons, the leaders, the people who are really at the forefront in this world as religious leaders, political leaders, social, cultural leaders. We bring them together for dialogue, knowing that we can disagree without being disagreeable, knowing that this world is really based on friendly dialogue, not cliques, but actually learning from and with each other. And we're incredibly blessed today that we have Ambassador David Friedman as our guest. Ambassador Friedman is truly a man who has changed the world and is a phenomenal human being. The son of conservative rabbi, Ambassador Friedman was close with President Trump prior to his election and then became the U.S. ambassador to Israel for all of Trump's first term. He was really at the forefront of creating the Abraham Accords. He has really been involved in everything the president did in that term and as an advisor since then. And we're really going to talk with him today, not just about Israel, not just about Iran, not just about Hamas and Gaza, but about this book that he read, that he wrote in 2024. It's an amazing book. It's called One Jewish State. And it's a theological, political, social plan of creating peace in the Middle East through one Jewish state, through a state of Israel. He subtitles it The Last Best Hope to Resolve the Israeli-Palestinian Conflict. And one of the things he talks about in his videos and in this is clarity. So we're going to try and have a lot of clarity in this dialogue and learn a lot from this ambassador who is really one of the great men of our time.

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0: have Ambassador Friedman here. Ambassador, you wrote this amazing book, One Jewish State. And what's really astounding and really wonderful about it is in it and in your videos and the different things you've talked about, is you're a man who knows so much about the political history of Israel, what's going on, what's needed in Israel right now, Israel and Iran, Israel and Hamas, Israel and Hezbollah, Israel and the Middle East, Israel and all of this. And yet you've written this book that is really deeply ensconced in biblical traditions, biblical teachings. You would expect this to have come from maybe an Orthodox rabbi more than a political ambassador. So can you just talk for a moment about what one Jewish state is from a spiritual perspective, from a biblical perspective, both theologically in a large way, but also theologically in a micro way, your own personal theological journey and spiritual journey?
1: Sure. Let me try to unpack that a little bit. And thank you for having me, Rabbi. It's great to be a part of your part of the kickoff of your what I'm sure will be a very successful program. The genesis for this thinking was over the last couple of years, as anti-Semitism has grown, you know, all in the aftermath of October 7th of 2023, there has been this, if you will, kind of political and theological argument that that Zionism can be divorced from Judaism, that you can be an anti-Zionist without being anti-Semitic, or without being hostile necessarily to the Jewish faith. People say, look, I love Jews, I just don't like Zionism. And again, none of this has anything to do with criticizing Israel's particular political activities, which, you know, as you know better than most, is that okay? But most people in Israel are more than happy and delighted to criticize their government, and they do that all the time. And no one accuses them of being hostile to Zionism. So what we're trying to understand is, can you be an anti-Zionist? Can you say that the Jewish people, that the rights of the Jewish people to live in their biblical homeland, can be divorced from the Jewish faith? And so the theological component, if you will, about this book is that you can't. Is that an essential component of Judaism is the restoration of the Jewish people in their biblical homeland. And you get that right from the beginning of the Bible. You get that in the covenants that God made to Abraham, and that he repeated again to Isaac and to Jacob. Over and over again, his covenants about how the Jewish people would prosper and grow in this particular land, in this particular land that God gave them. Then you jump ahead to the enslavement of the Jewish people in Egypt, and where they were forged into a crucible, into a people, into a unified people, and they were taken out of Egypt. Why? To come to the land that God had promised them. About returning to the land. When they left Egypt, right, they could have stopped along the way. You know the path they went north along the eastern side of the Jordan River. That land was you know, okay. I mean, it wasn't, lots of those places weren't inhabited. They could have parked themselves there and said, okay, you know what, we don't need to keep walking. No, the whole idea was to get to the land of Israel. When they got close at the end of Moses' life, he prayed to God, let me please go and bring these people to their homeland in the land of Israel. It's all he wanted. And even Moses was not given that right. Ultimately, it was Joshua that had to take the Jewish people into the land of Israel.
0: So then again, to the land of Israel. I'm going to interject if I can for a moment, okay?
1: Sure.
0: So because you're basing the entire argument on the holiness of the Tanakh, the holiness of the Bible, of the Torah and of the Bible.
1: But with more than that, but sure.
0: I mean, so we're just talking the theological points right now.
1: So look, we have 613 commandments that we're supposed to observe, and there are a good number of them that can only be observed in the land of Israel. You can't do it if you don't live in the land of Israel. So yeah, the theology is very strong, and the whole concept of reward and punishment with God, with the Jewish people, is, you know, if you do right, you prosper in the land. If you don't do my will, then you are exiled from the land. So the land is integral to the entire faith.
0: So let's talk about this for just a second, because you are a political expert, but you're basing

0: your argument, and to a great extent, upon the theology that goes back thousands of years. We can base it on the archaeology. We've been there forever. We can base it on a lot of things. But you're basing a lot of this on the theology. But what about, how does that interact with someone who believes in replacement theology, that this vow that God made to Abraham and his descendants has actually been replaced by Christianity? Or for someone who, even more so, who doesn't believe in the sacredness of the Torah, of the Tanakh, of the Bible? What do you say to someone like that when you're talking about it theologically? Or do you?
1: I tell them that the theological argument is not for you. Let's talk about other arguments. I mean, I'm not trying to persuade someone who doesn't believe in the sanctity of the Old Testament. I'm not trying to convert them or persuade them that they should believe. So there are a lot of other arguments that get you to the same one Jewish state outcome. My point is simply, if you do believe, and you believe in God's will, and you believe that God's will is eternal, and that God didn't change his mind anywhere along the way, which, by the way, I think is a false argument. I mean, replacement theology has been, it's been really repudiated by a good number of, scholarly Christians. And,
0: I agree with
1: that. And to adopt it, you'd have to basically say, hi, God was just kidding when he made all those covenants to the Jewish people. And now he's going in a different course. So it's a tough argument to make. But look, people believe whatever they believe. I'm not a rabbi. I'm not a theologian. I'm not saying people should believe. But if they happen to believe in the sanctity of the Old Testament, this is where it leads you. Now, if you don't believe in that, so my argument is, look, let's say all you care about are human rights, the essential dignity of the human being, regardless of how they look or how they believe. So my argument there is that the same notion of a one Jewish state, a political outcome, is for you. If all you care about are the Palestinians, one Jewish state is for you. If all you care about is national security, one Jewish state is for you. So what I try to do is I take all these different vectors and show that they all ultimately lead to the same place, which is Jewish sovereignty over the biblical land of Israel, or at least at least Judea and Samaria. I mean,
0: okay. So I want to be conscious of a number of different things, and we've got a theological argument.
1: Yeah.
0: And if you are a devout Jew or Christian, there's no question that the land belongs to the people, to the Hebrews. Agree?
1: Yep. Yep.
0: Since, to a certain extent, and maybe this is a rhetorical question, to a certain extent, the tradition of Islam also accepts the Hebrew scriptures, then in theory, they should accept this biblical land as well, shouldn't they? Just very briefly?
1: Yes.
0: Okay. So we in theory, any devout Christian needs to accept, from just a theological standpoint, that the Hebrews belong in Israel, period, by the biblical standards. And you truly believe that our borders should be the biblical borders, correct?
1: I'm satisfied with Judea and Samaria. The biblical borders could extend to the Euphrates River. I'm not pushing that. I'm not pushing for that.
0: Okay. But you are pushing for Judea and Samaria and parts of Gaza, parts of Sinai. Where does that end?
1: No, it would be Gaza and it would be Judea and Samaria. Although my book doesn't address Gaza because it's, frankly, right now it's just too complicated. I'm trying to make arguments that go beyond the theology, and because Gaza is so unstable right now, I'm trying not to.
0: Okay, and we're going to come back to this in a moment, but there is both a theological, historical, and archaeological proof that this really is the Jews' land and should be their land to control. Agreed?
1: Of course.
0: And then we're going to come back to that in a little bit and take that to another step, maybe a little bit deeper as well. We'll be right back with the Rabbi's Table.

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5: You said it briefly a moment ago. For us, it's unquestionable that anti-Zionism is anti-Semitism. I was not blessed to know the man. You probably knew Rabbi Lord Jonathan Sachs, correct?
6: Yes, but not well.
5: Okay. He gave an amazing definition, you know, and about anti-Semitism, I'm sure you studied it as well, that it's a virus that mutates, that the hate is always there, but over time it changes how it manifests. And in the Middle Ages, Jews were hated for their religion. By the time you get into the 18th, 19th century, they're hated for their culture. It just had mutated. It was the same hate. It was just mutating differently. And then by the time you get into the mid-20th century, Jews are hated for their nation. Simply put, it's okay for everyone else to have the indigenous people to have their own nation, but it's not okay for the Jews to have their own homeland. And so he defines anti-Semitism, that anti-Zionism is anti-Semitism in the 20th and 21st century. Now, I agree with that wholeheartedly. I have seen over and over, but since the 1980s and 1990s, people couching their hatred for Jews as complaining and hating Israel. You've experienced the same thing, I assume, many, many times more and at a much deeper level, correct?
6: Sure.
5: So if anti-Zionism is the expression of anti-Semitism, and you've already said very succinctly and clearly that you can criticize Israel's government, its democracy, but that's very different than criticizing the concept of Zionism. We have a big, big problem in this country. You're living in Israel now most of the time, all the time?
6: Yeah, half the time.
5: Okay. So you're familiar enough with especially since October, the way that anti-Semites, I prefer just saying Jew haters, because I think that's more specific, have felt the permission to express their hatred by expressing a hatred for Israel, calling it genocidal, calling it all these horrible things that just aren't true. The most ethical army in the history of the planet. But you have people like Candace Owens and Tucker Carlson and Nick Fuentes, and they have more followers than there are Jews on the planet, and they couch their hatred of Jews as a hatred of Israel. Now, my belief is part of this has to do with they don't have a real faith in Jesus themselves. If they did, they wouldn't hate Jews the way they do. They'd be comfortable in their own theology and be happy to let us have ours. But how do we deal, and how is that affecting, how are these crazy social influencers like Tucker and Candace, how is this affecting our politics in Israel and the relationship of Israel and the U.S. in your experience?
6: Well, look, I think from Israel, and I just was with some pretty high-ranking people there yesterday, they're really concerned because they don't understand what prompted this. It came seemingly out of nowhere, although nothing comes out of nowhere. I mean, but it surprised a lot of people. Look, you know, Israel was attacked on October 7th of 2023, one of the most horrific attacks ever inflicted upon any people. October 8th, right? Israel didn't respond, you know, didn't mobilize its army and really respond for 2 to 3 weeks. October 8th, before Israel did anything, the protests are out there supporting Hamas. Right. So this has nothing to do with Israel's conduct of the war. And again, you know, people can people can play armchair quarterback and try to, you know, micromanage the war. I challenge them to make any points that are actually relevant in the context of a real battle. And I agree with what you said about Israel's army being the most ethical in the world. But this anti-Israel stuff had nothing to do with how Israel was prosecuting the war. It was up and running before even Israel even responded. And what that tells you is that you have this, you know, all that money that was committed to all the universities around the country. I mean, the Qatari money.

0: the Saudi money, the Turkish money, the Soros money, all that money that was financing think tanks, that was financing, endowed chairs in Middle East studies and universities, all the university professors and administrators who were bought and paid for. And we saw how some of them, squirmed around, when Elise Stefanik was asking them questions a year ago. All those people were bought and paid for by the anti-Israel lobby, and we just didn't see it coming. And as
1: How
0: soon
1: could
0: as
1: we
0: there was an
1: not? Wait,
0: opportunity.
1: wait, wait. How could we not see it coming? How did we miss this elephant in the room, or how did so much of us, so many of us and so many organizations, how was that missed? I mean, you're there. Why weren't we combating this? I mean, we're losing this war in PR. How did we miss this?
0: You know what? I think we saw it in a context of look, it's almost impossible to get tenure if you're a pro-Israel professor at a major university. We said, okay, look, we'll send our kids to college, they'll get good educations, they'll become doctors and lawyers, and they don't have to deal with these universities afterwards. We assumed that it was just kind of an intellectual elite that, historically has not been pro-Israel. I don't think any of us really thought that, as soon as Israelis were being massacred, that tents would start, appearing at campuses, with Free Palestine and Students for Justice for Palestine and all these organizations. How did we miss it? I know. I mean, we all bear some blame. I mean, I'm
1: We
0: not,
1: do.
0: you know, not mo most of us are not professional Jews. I mean, we're not, we don't commit ourselves to fighting anti-Semitism, but there are some organizations that do. And yeah, they dropped the ball. There's no question. Again, I can see how we thought we had a problem, but we thought it was a problem that was manageable. I don't think we ever thought it would get to this. And here's what, people are looking at from the Israeli perspective. They're saying these kids who are somewhere between 18 and 30, who absolutely despise Israel, the Israel's approval rating there is maybe 20%. If they don't change, in another 20, 30 years, they're going to be determining the leaders of the United States.
1: Look, we see this in the city of New York, where 43% of Jews under the age of 30 voted for Mamdani, who I would argue is not a socialist. He's a Muslim. He's an extremist Muslim. He's not a he, much more so than a socialist. So, and seeing the signs at campuses, I'm by UCLA. I have families who have kids in UCLA. My kids are not quite at the college age yet. To see these signs, queers for Palestine, forgetting about the fact that there's no such thing as a historical Palestine, which, that's just it's invented concept. Forgetting about that for just a moment, the idea of queers for Palestine is like a chicken cheering for Colonel Sanders. If they went to any of these Arab countries, they would be beheaded, let alone queer Jews for Palestine. And I don't know if you've seen this one, and it is an actual group, Ambassador, Queer Rabbis for Palestine.
0: I've been watching this for a couple of years, as of you, and we don't seem to be able to change their minds. They're not rational. They're not acting from a position of fact gathering. They're deeply embedded in the notion that Judaism is all about virtue signaling. It's about showing that you care about the people that want to kill you. Because if you care about people that want to kill you, then you are truly a good moral person, and you can hold your head up high, and I can't figure out how to reach these people.
1: So let me ask a question. Okay, we're not succeeding in reaching these people. These social influencers who have, millions and millions of followers are dragging these young people along like sheep, including not just on the far left, but in the Republican Party. So let me ask you a point blank question. In today's world, can a GOP candidate who is friends or siding with these kind of influencers, these anti-Semites, who is siding with anti-Israel forces, for lack of a better term, do you believe that a GOP candidate like that can win primaries or even get elected as a Republican candidate in this country now because

0: of what's gone on with these social influencers and how people are following them? I mean, can an anti-Israel candidate for the GOP get elected?
1: Can an anti-Israel candidate get elected? Yes. Well, I mean,
0: in the Republican Party.
1: I mean, well, Massey, you know, Tom Massey is an Israel hater. He may or may not win his primary that's coming up in a couple of weeks, but, you know, he certainly got into office with those views. There's a couple of other Republicans. Look, I Republican Party generally is about 80 to 85% strongly pro-Israel. About 85 to 90% of support the president's attacks on Iran. I don't think the Republican Party is the problem. Democrats are—I hate to say it—are fast becoming a lost cause. Although I don't want to lose anybody because we can't afford to lose anybody. But it's really, really tough. And independents lately have moved away from Israel. Got to try to get them back. I mean, look, there's a lot there, and what I'm, you know, there's a lot of organizations that are working on this. A lot of people, you know, I'm not smart enough, and I'm just one guy. I'm not going to defeat anti-Semitism. What I can do,
0: I don't know. You've done a large portion of it and a big job doing it. We're at this break, so but let's continue this in just a moment.
1: I'm sorry. I got a siren. I got to stop. Do you hear that?
0: Well, Jeremy, I can't hear anything right now. What?
1: Do you hear that? I have a siren.
0: Oh my God. Okay, you got to get to the shelter.
1: I'm sorry.
0: No. So go to the shelter. You have WhatsApp?
1: I do, yeah.
0: Go to the shelter. Let's get you to the shelter first.
1: Okay.
0: Let me know when you're in the shelter if you can.
1: I'll be in the shelter in 1 minute.
0: Okay.
1: Okay, bye.
2: K-A-B-C. Being a social media juggernaut and former reality TV star may not be enough to be mayor of L.A. Here's Jason Campidonia.
3: Spencer Pratt has campaigned largely on public safety through viral social media videos.
4: And Spencer Pratt basically got the Republican percentage of votes, and the math just was never going to work in his favor.
3: Matthew Klink runs the political strategy firm Klink Campaigns and says the ballots being counted now are coming in from a specific sector of the population.
4: I'm betting that they were younger voters. They tend to be very, very progressive.
3: Meanwhile, the campaign contribution link on Pratt's website is no longer working.
2: And California's economy is growing, but so is unemployment, as AI drives huge investments and layoffs. One study calling for the state's unemployment rate to peak at 5.6% later this year. That's the latest. I'm Mark Mayfield.
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0: back with Ambassador David Friedman, who is just... We had to take a break because you were just in a bomb shelter. You're okay, thank God. I understand there's some Iranian ballistic missiles that were being fired at central Israel. But you're okay. Everyone's okay, thank God.
1: Good. Yep.
0: Yes? Everyone's safe?
1: We're all safe. Okay. Thank God.
0: Okay. We're being joined in this segment by Angela Vanderplume. Angela is an amazing, amazing woman and human being. She is an expert ambassador. I think you'll really get to know and like her. Angela is an expert on the whole relationship, this red-green relationship of Islam and the anti-Semitic Christians. She's an expert on social media. She's been very, very involved in the whole social media world and influence herself and with different forms of influencing and helping other people. She is, as much as anything, an amazing wife to a fabulous husband that she has and a real, real lover of Israel. Truly someone who understands Ahavat Yisrael, the love of Israel. So, Angela, thank you for joining the ambassador and myself for this next segment.
2: Thank you so much for having me. It's such an honor to be on with you, Ambassador.
1: Yeah, my pleasure. Thank you.
0: Wait, what about me? Okay.
2: Well, you're a great friend, and I've known you for years. So I'm very excited to be on with you as well.
0: You're a blessing. So, Ambassador, let's talk theology for a sec, okay? Mm-hmm. And let me give a little bit of background that you probably know 95% of what I'm going to say right now. And as soon as I start talking about it, you will probably know where it's going. In the Bible, in the Hebrew scriptures, everybody's forgiven. King David is, everybody's forgiven. King David sleeps with a married woman. He gets forgiven. There's one exception. That exception is someone called Amalek. We are told that we are to be at war with Amalek forever. We are to destroy Amalek, not just defeat Amalek. We are to blot out its memory from existence. This is all in the Bible. In 1 Samuel, it actually talks about chapter 15, I think it is. It actually... King Saul loses his kingship because he's commanded to destroy the Amalekites, to destroy Amalek, and he doesn't. And as a result, he actually loses his kingship. And the prophet Samuel says, you were told to kill the men, the women, the children, the animals, and you didn't.

0: So Chazal, our sages, have long discussions about what is this? Why are we at war with Amalek forever? What is Amalek? And Rabbi Elijah Shochet, I'm not sure if you were familiar with him, blessed memory, he just died a little over a month ago. Rabbi Shochet wrote an amazing book called Amalek, the Enemy Within. And it really succinctly put what Amalek is in Jewish theology. Amalek is the archetype that attacks from behind. The Amalekites attacked the ancient Hebrews from behind, where the women, the children, the old, the infirm were, the sick. And that anytime someone is not attacking from the front, not attacking soldiers, but they're consciously going after the weakest part of ourselves, that's Amalek. And externally, that could be physically Amalek. Internally, that would be, as an example, an addiction. An addiction goes after the weakest part of the person's psyche. Cancer is Amalek. It goes after the weakest cells. And both in addiction and cancer, you don't negotiate. You don't have one drink. You cut it out. You destroy it. And that's sort of the understood theology of Amalek. And so here's the issue. On October 6th, I would have said that Hamas, Hezbollah, Houthis, Iran, these are our enemies. And I still would say only because they choose to be our enemies. Iran, Hezbollah, the Houthis are still our enemies because they choose to be, not because we want them. But by a theological definition, you've identified yourself as someone who really believes in the sanctity of the Bible and its teachings. You define that with your understanding of a biblical Israel. That defines Hamas as Amalek. As painful as it is, the text says what it says. They're not to be defeated, they're to be destroyed. That's a tough statement. That Hamas, by attacking children on October 7th, self-identified as Amalek. What should be done with Hamas in your mind?
1: So first of all, I think what should be done with Hamas, I don't think I need the example of Amalek to know what should be done with Hamas, because, you know, we're even in the 21st century, we're able to assess our enemies and to determine whether or not, you know, we can live with them, make peace with them, whether we can negotiate with them. I mean, these are not foreign concepts to us. I don't think we need to reach back to theology to get there. I mean, it reinforces those views. So of course Hamas needs to be destroyed. Now, you know, the bigger question that I think you're alluding to, which is the Tucker Carlson interpretation of that scripture, which he has no right or entitlement to interpret because he's a theological moron. But
0: that's, you know, actually what complimentary. He said, he's much, much more ignorant than a moron when it comes to that. So please.
1: Yes. I was reaching for a word. That's what came to mind. But, you know, what Tucker Carlson says is that the Jewish people, because they have this concept of Amalek, they believe in collective punishment, that anybody, you know, that reaches out against them, that anyone that lifts a hand against them, they are commanded to kill their wives, their sisters, their brothers, their sheep, if they have any. You know what I mean? That's his interpretation. And that was a specific admonition several thousand years ago about Amalek. I think the message of Amalek is very, very, very clear, that there are people that you cannot make a deal with. There are people that you cannot coexist with, that you cannot live side by side with. I agree with that. And I think we know who those people are. But that doesn't mean that if, you know, somebody, look, we have this guy now called the son of Hamas, right? You know, he's the son of one of the Hamas leaders. He's written a book. He's renounced everything that has to do with the Hamas ideology. Okay? There's no biblical obligation to kill him. There's no biblical obligation to chastise him. Just the opposite. We embrace him because he's found the right path, notwithstanding his background.
0: Let's get into this just a little bit. And Angela, please chime in, because I know you have great knowledge in a lot of this. Ambassador, we're on a limited timetable. I'm conscious of simple answers. Our enemies, we defeat. Should we destroy Hamas, the Hamas soldiers? Should they all be killed? As painful as that is a concept, should they be?
1: I think so. And okay. Also, because if you arrest them, they become hostages that they get bargained for.
0: Okay, so let me go on with this.
2: thing, and Rabbi, it's not just if you arrest them. We've saved them. You know, Yahya Sinwar, we saved him. We brought him back to health, you know. And he came, and what did he do? He came back and he was one of the main orchestrators of October 7th. So if we don't eradicate and destroy Amalek, we're warned that they will come back and they will hunt us again.
0: So let's take that a step farther for both of you, Angela, for both of you, right? So we're in agreement. You've agreed that Hamas soldiers should be killed. Part of the reason it says to the, our understanding is to kill the children of Amalek, the animals of Amalek, not future generations, but that particular generation, is specifically because they will grow up wanting to revenge their father. So what do we do with the children of Hamas soldiers, many of whom are indoctrinated by the time they're three? Angela, Ambassador, just whomever wants to go, go.
1: Well, I'm not there. I don't believe in killing children, okay, no matter how bad their parents are. And I don't think that's required of us, you know, theologically.
0: Okay, Angela?
2: Yeah, I'm with you. I'm not going to advocate for killing children. I understand the biblical tenets that say, you know, we must kill the women, children, men, and animals. I understand that. But however, they have been indoctrinated. And many people say that, you know, it might not just be one generation, it may be two generations to reach them and get rid of that indoctrination. So as a human being, because I'm not God myself, I would like to have hope that we could, you know, re-educate them. But the Bible says what it says.
0: It says what it says. So Ambassador, I'm going to address this more to you. Hamas soldiers, they should be killed. They should be eliminated. Yes?
1: Yes.
0: Their wives, they're also soldiers. They're unarmed soldiers.
1: No, I'm not.
0: I'm asking. Okay, so you and I agree, Ambassador, a two-state solution is doomed to failure from the start. And there is a two-state solution. It's called Israel and Jordan. I wrote years ago an article that a three-state solution would work is if you take all of Gaza and you make it into a Singapore of the Middle East. And I actually wrote this 2 years before the president came up with the idea. So I'm not alone in that idea. And what is, very quickly, because I know of the time, and I have another very important question for you. What's the solution in two sentences that you believe is the solution for peace in Israel right now?
1: Israeli sovereignty over all of its biblical homeland from, you know, Judea, Samaria, Gaza, and, of course, inside of Israel, combined with a very hard approach to those that want to kill us and an outstretched hand to those that want to live with us. So I think, you know, that dichotomy, but with Israel in charge of the entirety of the territory.
0: Angela,
1: I mean, there's a lot more than that, but that's those are the two sentences.
0: Okay. Angela, you agree with that?
2: I do. I agree with that. I think we've seen, you know, even the PA, the Palestinian Authority, the people that they describe as moderate, they're not moderate. They have, you know, a pay for slave program. Anyone that goes out and kills a Jew gets paid for they get paid for the rest of their lives.
0: And look, let's remember that the Quran specifically says the day of judgment will not come until every Jew is killed. And
2: correct,
0: the Jews that are left hide behind trees and rocks, and tree says a Muslim of Abdullah. So let me, all right, so we're on that page of eliminating the enemy, not trying to get to a place of negotiating peace, but eliminating. Ambassador, and I'm asked this question of every person I ever sit with. You have great experience in life. You have more experience about what's going on in Israel and the world and the relationships than, I mean, you have... You're probably in the top five people on this planet in terms of your understanding of Israel and politics and the Middle East. I mean, you're that elevated. And again, thank you for all you do. You have your father, I believe your grandfather, you've created a peace center. One teaching, one thought, one statement that really codifies in a very simplistic way your philosophy, your teachings, or one thing that if you could share with the world in one sentence that would be your gift.
1: Look, I don't believe that human beings are inherently evil or inherently good. I think we have an ability to reach out and to try to make things better. But at the same time, we've got to be brutally tough on people that want to kill us. And just recognizing that some people we're not going to convince, some people we're going to have to fight against. But we shouldn't give up the opportunity to reach out to those people that have a different view. And I know that both groups exist within the Palestinian community.
0: Okay. And you personally believe in peace for everyone. True.
1: Yeah, I believe in the biblical notion of human dignity and peace, and we should do everything we can to avoid bloodshed, but we have to remain alive.
0: May you be blessed to always have peace in your family and to continue the teaching and great work that you do. Angela, we'll see you next week. Ambassador, thank you so, so much for being here and even being with us as you had to go to a shelter. God bless you and your family, and truly may you be safe now and always.
1: My pleasure. Thanks, guys. Thank you.
2: Thank you.
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some ways, that is exactly what we need to do and what Ambassador Friedman has been saying to do, put faith over fear. It's so fascinating to talk to a man like that, truly a political envoy, one of the major political forces in our world for the last 20 years, and his commitment to the Bible and to understanding a biblical Israel. So I think it's important that we always end our shows and everything with a spiritual teaching of some sort. And I think that there's a teaching in the Torah, in the book of Genesis, that might be appropriate for what we just saw. We just heard Ambassador Friedman talk about these biblical notions, biblical concepts. Why should we care? Our sages ask the question, they say, why do we care that in the book of Genesis it talks about how God created the world we weren't even around? And the idea that they answer, the idea is that we need to know that God created the world because it means God can give the world to whomever, however he wants. If I create a piece of art, I get to give it to you. If I create a sculpture, I get to give it to my wife, my children. Whoever creates it does get to give it. And so we learn in the beginning of Genesis that God created the universe. Therefore, God has the obligation, privilege, and we are blessed to be able to receive the gifts from him. God made a covenant. Covenant means everlasting. He made a covenant with Abraham, with Jacob, that land of Israel will always be for the Jewish people. It will be their home for the Hebrews. And we need to keep that covenant, as the ambassador just said. Look forward to seeing you next week. We'll have some special guests at the rabbi's table. In the meantime, keep faith over fear, and always be safe, and always be blessed.

0: Sterling Venue Ventures has tons of live entertainment coming your way. Bobby Brown is coming to the Savant Theater on July 10th. And coming to the Canyon in Agora Hills, Billy Bob Thornton and the Boxmasters, Brett Denon, Matthew and Gunnar Nelson, Orianthe, Ambrosia, Pancho Sanchez, Young Dubliners, Queensryche's Jeff Tate, Thelma Houston, and more. 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
0: Sterling Venue Ventures has tons of live entertainment coming your way. Bobby Brown is coming to the Savant Theater on July 10th. And coming to the Canyon in Agora Hills, Billy Bob Thornton and the Boxmasters, Brett Denon, Matthew and Gunnar Nelson, Orianthe, Ambrosia, Pancho Sanchez, Young Dubliners, Queensryche's Jeff Tate, Thelma Houston, and more. 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

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Chicken breasts. 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
1: 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It's the right weather for it. 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But I'm going to turn on that grill. And once it gets to temperature, 1,000 degrees in just 3 minutes, I'm going to throw on one of my Wagyu flat iron steaks I've got in the freezer after I defrost it, of course. And I'm going to go 2 minutes on high on each side and then 3 minutes on low on each side. 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
1: Right. What am I going to do? And they end up throwing a punch, getting fired. And they're thinking, yeah, I don't regret that punch at all. Right. And in fact, I'm going to call attorney Robert. I'm going to file a claim because I've been having anxiety and stress from dealing with the unhoused. We'll use the euphemism. Got to love that euphemism words. Right. Mm-hmm. People who are unhoused, even though. OK, we'll move on. We're not looking to get political here at the Workers' Rights Radio Show. So. When you get hurt on the job, it doesn't have to be a physical injury. It could be a mental injury. We've been signing up many a young women who feel unsafe working retail, working behind the counter, where they just say a creep walks in and does creepy things. I don't want to get too graphic here on the radio show. So we represent these people who don't want to go to work anymore, who need to stay off of work on psychological disability. Okay. That is violence on the job, even if they've actually never been punched or kicked or worse, right? And to have these violence standards and postings, the employer must post that you shouldn't punch your coworker in the face. Like, yeah, obviously. All right. That's a crime. That person will end up having probably getting fired. And the person who got punched will most likely call my office and make tens of thousands, if not more, sometimes hundreds of thousands of dollars from the workers' comp insurance company because it's a work-related injury. Okay. That's so obvious. The less obvious ones are the claims where young women have been calling my office, particularly saying, I feel unsafe. Right. This homeless person is always sleeping in front of the business. And any moment they could start exposing themselves. They can start acting erratic. I've seen them use drugs and I think, well, I don't want to step on that. I don't want to bring myself around them. Right. That type of stuff happens more and more. And I see every intake in this office. Now, ladies and gentlemen, I know this is going to be the close of this section here, but I just want to say, remember, when they call my office, 310-999-9989, or they text me, 310-999-9989, and they say, Robert, I don't work there anymore. I still do. It doesn't matter. You can go back in time. And I had anxiety, or I have anxiety because it's a dangerous job. Well, I win 98% of my cases because that's a legit no-fault injury, and the workers' comp insurance company will pay you for that psychological injury. But check this out. This is where you, the listener, even if you've never been exposed to this, pay for this. Workers' comp will pay my client. I win 98% of my cases. We get tens of thousands of dollars. Workers' comp insurance has just paid. They're going to turn around and say, well, now we got to raise the rate of the convenience store, of the grocery store, whatever it is. We got to raise their insurance rates because we're paying Robert's clients too much money. Well, what do you think the store is going to do? They're going to probably increase the prices on the shelves by a penny or two on every product just to make up for it, to offset it. And there you go, ladies and gentlemen. You have raised prices. You're paying for the crimes of somebody else. But the most that you can do is you have to know your rights. And if you're the one who's the victim of this physical injury, psychological injury, you call my office, 310-999-9989, and you take care of yourself. Okay? That is your job. The rest of us, we're going to try our best to, you know, vote for people who say, maybe we should stop, you know, letting criminals out early or keep them in jail, maybe arrest them for the crimes that we're seeing them do on the street. And then what are we going to do, right? We're not going to have as many claims. Oh, no, Robert's business might get hurt. It's true. Don't worry, ladies and gentlemen. Lawyers like me, we always find a way, but I do not want that way to be at your health and expense, all right? So we all have to act collectively. But as an individual, you do what's best for you. And as your attorney, if you become my client, we file these claims for your psychological, for your physical injury, and we make you tens of thousands of dollars, and you'll be the next one on the Workers' Rights Radio Show where I say, hey, Steve, guess what? Got another big one, $100K for a psychological stress claim. Right? It happens all the time. I'll see you on the other side of the break.
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18: Recent survey conducted by Common Sense Media found one-third of teenagers prefer AI companions over humans for serious conversations. There's a term for that, social offloading. And experts we talked to warned that this habit could be stunting emotional growth, leaving an already isolated generation who came of age during the pandemic even less prepared for the messiness of human interaction. Sure, AI can help you polish whatever it is you're looking to say, but that's not very human, right? 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Psychiatrists we talked to encouraged turning to family or friends when you're struggling to express yourself. They are keen to help. I'm Dr. Sanjay Gupta, helping you live a better life.
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0: 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You get 1 month completely free if you sign up for a month. Our last story, Governor Gavin Newsom has signed a new executive order telling California to prepare for the economic disruption artificial intelligence could bring to workers, businesses, and communities. Ladies and gentlemen, attorney Robert Ozeron.
23: So AI is coming. It's here. And
0: I don't quite understand this story. I'm sorry.
23: It's okay. It's basically AI's taking people's jobs, and the Gav is...
0: Sounds to me like the Gav is looking into his crystal ball, okay?
23: He's looking into his empty pockets, and he's thinking, I want to run for president, and who's going to give me enough money to make me look good? And they're saying, well, what if you take on AI? What if you fight AI, Gavin Newsom? That'll make you look like you care about injured workers, about workers, right? The common working man will hear that your job is not going to get replaced by AI on my watch, and there you go.
0: Well, now, he's termed out at the end of the year anyways. It was his second term. He's gone. Nothing you can do about it. Yeah,
23: but he's got larger aspirations.
0: Steve. Oh, yeah. Oh, yeah.
23: Oh, yeah. I mean, if you just look past the hands that are always moving and actually listen to what he has to say, it's Oh, well, we're not supposed to get into politics, Steve. Remember that. We don't want to cut our audience in half.
0: I'm just speaking the truth.
23: Let's talk about AI. We'll talk about where it's going, why people are calling me saying, Robert, I lost my job, or they're cutting my hours or my pay. Do I have any rights? AI is here. They said they don't need me anymore. Well, we talked about on the story how Lowe's was giving $100 million to retrain people who are being displaced from white-collar jobs and to get them trained for blue-collar jobs, plumbing, roofing, contractor work. And now on top of this, it's the in-between period where people are going to be wondering, what do I do next, right? This is the purpose of the show, by the way. This is the reason we have the workers' rights radio show, right? Workers' rights. What are my rights in a situation where I end up losing my job to AI? Well, I'll tell you what normally happens when people call my office and they say, Robert, I'm in a bit of a pinch. I just lost my job. I'm really stressed out and I don't know where my next paycheck's going to come from. I was working. I didn't really save too much, but I don't know what's going to happen. Well, this is why you call attorney Robert Ozeron in this situation right here, where I say, okay, well, step number one, I don't charge you a penny. Nothing. You call me, it's free. You text me, 310-999-9989. It's free. I won't charge you anything to talk to me, to get my advice, or a member of my team, which is standing by right over there. I could look over at them. Now, on top of that, what do we do for you? Well, if you are stressed from the job or the way that you were terminated or let go, well, in that case, you may have suffered a psychological stress work-related injury, right? There you go. And really, all you need to do is to get money flowing in and maybe get some talk therapy. Maybe your neck hurts, your back hurts, you can't sleep, you're grinding your teeth, right? All of these bills end up piling up if you want to go to a chiropractor, if you want to go to a dentist or get a night guard. Those things are expensive, surprisingly, right? If any portion of your injuries are work-related from wear and tear, remember, it doesn't have to happen in a specific event. It doesn't have to be like you're lifting a box in a warehouse in a factory and you feel a pop in your back. It could be just subtle over time, standing, walking, typing, psychological stress from the way that they treated you or the way that you were terminated, right? If it was in bad faith, especially if they just pulled a rug out from under you, we can get you to the doctor. That doctor can certify you for disability. Now, even if workers' comp, the private insurance company, says, we're not going to pay you, we don't want to pay this claim until, you know, your attorney makes us, and I end up settling every case, or 98% of the cases settle, right? But the claims, that's what the insurance initial response is, that could be denied. They can fight us on the claim. Well, the state of California has a department, it's called EDD, Economic Development Department. And if you've been paying your taxes, if they've been giving you paychecks at your job before you were let go, you have money with Sacramento, with your name on it. All you need is a doctor's note to certify you. It could be a physical injury. It could be as small as my elbow hurts from typing, you know, cubital tunnel syndrome, right? Or tennis elbow, right? It could be something more serious. It could be that I'm having significant headaches and I can't look at a computer screen, or I'm psychologically stressed. Any reason, any doctor's note, you can start collecting that state disability money.
0: All and right. We'll talk more about that in 30 seconds. You're dialed into the Workers' Rights Radio Show with attorney Robert Ozeron and myself, Steve Appel. Robert and I have 50 years of experience in workers' compensation, employment, and labor law. 310-999-9989, the Injured Worker Hotline. Phones are open right now if you want to call or text. 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We're talking about Governor Gavin Newsom has signed a new executive order telling California to prepare for the economic disruption artificial intelligence could bring to workers, businesses, and communities.
23: Yeah, and I'm talking about AI generally, and I'm actually preparing you, Gavin Newsom. Oh, God, you know, bless his heart, as they say in the South. That's what people say when, you know, somebody else doesn't know what they're doing. So that's what they say to you. Right. But what did he really do? He signed a new law or a new executive order telling California to prepare for AI disruption. So it's kind of like, you know, it's in your knees. You got to brace like you're going to make a football tackle. You got to be ready. In reality, it's going to be more subtle. You're going to start to lose hours. You'll start to get laid off, which is less subtle. You call my office. We can get you in with the doctor. We can get you on state disability. We can file your workers' comp claim at the same time for whatever wear and tear. Remember, it's no fault. It's not this big lawsuit. I called it the minor leagues earlier because it's kind of true, Steve. I like to see what I do is very important, and it is because I'm helping injured workers. You know, people die.
0: Yeah, it may be the minor leagues, Robert, when it comes to money, but when it comes to the amount of clients that you help, you are far and away in the major leagues. No question about it.
23: Oh, yeah, no. When I'm saying minor leagues, I mean

0: there is no fault. I'm talking about the standards of proof, the things that you have to prove to win your case. Workers' comp is much more friendly because it is no fault. It is not a traditional lawsuit. It's an application.
1: Yeah.
0: Okay. And so you're not a plaintiff like you are in that big courthouse across the street. In workers' comp, you're an applicant. All right. You're applying for benefits. That's why it's no fault. And that's also why you can go back in time and have latent injuries. Lawsuit building, that's with a jury. You have to pay money to file it. Right. If you lose, you might have to pay the other side. Workers' comp is not like that. It's its own building and there's no jury. It's just a judge. There's no fault. It doesn't matter if the employer is out of business. If you have any wear and tear from an old job, neck pain, back pain, and the company folded, you didn't even know you could file workers' comp for that. It's fine. You call my office. We don't charge you a penny up front. We win 98% of our cases. Now, is that case worth 100 grand? Maybe not. Maybe it's only worth 10 grand. Okay. But it's your money, by the way. And so you have to know these rights. That's how Gav, Mr. Newsom, Governor Newsom, that's how you actually prepare workers. You don't sign an executive order saying, everyone get ready, but I don't really know what I'm doing. I just want to look good because I'm going to run for president. So I want to make sure that when I have a campaign, I can say, look how much I care for workers. I told them, get ready for AI. I didn't know why or how or, you know, what to do, but, well, Attorney Robert, he'll handle the details. And it's true. I will. I'm here. I'm doing it. Okay. And so you have to know your rights. That's how you handle those details. Gavin Newsom, if you're listening, you have to know what the law is. You have to know how to help people, get them on state disability, get them to a doctor, file their workers' comp claim so they can get their big payday as well as money up front. So now you can get money from the state of California for their own money that you took from them, Sacramento. It's the workers' money. Remember, it's not like you're getting someone else's money. It was taken out of your paycheck. Just like your Social Security should eventually be your money that they're paying back to you. That's how you do it. You get money now, you get some medical treatment, and then you get a larger settlement while you also look for a job. That is the package, as I call it. That's why you call an attorney like me. All right. That's why you call Attorney Robert Ozeron here on the Workers' Rights Radio Show and my fantastic partner, Steve Appel. 310-999-9989. You call me, you text me, and the best part of it, it's all free up front. I never charge you a penny. So if you're in a tough ways, if AI has displaced you and you're not ready like Gavin Newsom has just ordered, fantastic order, Gav, 310-999-9989. I'll actually not only get you ready, but get you through it. I'll see you on the next one.
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6: President Trump storms out of an NBC Meet the Press interview in Wisconsin on Sunday when he doesn't like the questions he's being asked. Sarah Lee Kessler reports.
7: Moderator Kristen Welker grilled Trump about his controversial anti-weaponization fund plan that doesn't seem to be going anywhere.
8: If it was up to me, I'd pay them the kind of money that they deserve. People have been destroyed.
7: The president already on the defensive when Welker asked him about his claims of election fraud in the California primary, in which no winner has emerged yet.

0: you know that these elections are rigged.
1: When Welker pressed him for evidence, Trump ended the interview abruptly.
0: The one-sided crooked networks. All right, let's call it quits because I've had enough.
1: I'm Sarah Lee Kessler.
2: Israel Defense Forces says it's identified missiles launched from Iran toward Israel. The IDF said it was activating its defensive systems to intercept the threat. Sirens were also sounding across areas of the country following the identification. This comes after the IDF carried out strikes on targets in southern Beirut, Lebanon. Los Angeles Mayor Karen Bass and fellow Democrat Nithya Raman are on track to compete in a November runoff for leadership in the city. Bass has faced a tough challenge from Raman, a council member of L.A.'s District 4, following criticism of Bass's first term in office. The pair defeated Republican reality TV star Spencer Pratt, among others. Bass moved on to the runoff just hours after the polls closed on June 2nd. Scary Movie 6 is number one at the box office. The Paramount and Miramax film grossed a franchise best $55 million opening weekend. The parody reunites Marlon Wayans, Sean Wayans, and Damon Wayans Jr., Anna Faris, and Regina Hall. Meanwhile, Amazon MGM's Masters of the Universe placed second with over $29 million in its domestic debut. And Backrooms landed in third, earning nearly $26 million in theaters nationwide. I'm Tammy Trujillo.
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4: A caravan is going from California to Chicago to celebrate one of the most iconic highways in the world. 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
6: About 70 cars, many of them classics from the 60s and 70s, left Santa Monica Saturday, which is the start or end of the famous Route 66. They're driving to the other end of the road in Chicago in honor of Route 66's 100th anniversary this year. It'll take them about 20 days to get there, with hundreds of stops in eight states along the way. Route 66, also known as the Main Street of America or the Mother Road, as John Steinbeck called it in The Grapes of Wrath, was the first U.S. highway to be fully paved.
4: And Los Angeles Mayor Karen Bass and fellow Democrat Nithya Raman are on track to compete in a November runoff for leadership in the city. Bass faced a tough challenge from Raman, a council member for L.A.'s District 4. Following criticism of Bass's first term in office, they defeated Republican reality TV star Spencer Pratt. That's the latest. I'm Mark Mayhew.
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8: Read over crash in the Arleta area on the 5 southbound before Osborne Street. Crash there holding all lanes. Traffic is slow as you approach. Through the Gardena area, 405 northbound before Vermont Avenue. Crash along the right shoulder as you slow from the 110 freeway. And through the downtown LA area, 10 westbound, the on-ramp to Santa Fe. Crash there on the right side of that on-ramp.
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2: Okay.
1: There's a lot of dust.
2: Bring a broom. Problem solved.
1: It's basically crushed glass.
2: Oh.
1: Okay. So it's sharp, it's staticky, it gets into everything. Now, the astronauts that were there, they said they actually breathed a little bit in, and they got lunar hay fever, sore throats, water. It smells like gunpowder.
2: The whole planet?
1: Mm-hmm. It wrecks your lungs. Your sleep schedule's toast.
2: Why?
1: One day on the moon is like a month. You get two, and then also you have 2 weeks of sun, 2 weeks of pitch black, 2 weeks sun, 2 weeks pitch black.
2: I can sleep in the sun.
1: Could you?
2: I'm getting to that age where I can pretty much sleep anywhere.
3: Exactly.
2: Don't put it on a movie, because it is game over.
1: Old man in the recliner over there.
2: Sports I can pay attention to. You put on some movie that's so predictable, I'm out within 10 minutes.
1: The temperature from 250 degrees to 400 below.
2: That's all?
1: Mm-hmm.
2: Can you turn the thermostat up 200 degrees? I'm getting a little chilly.
1: NASA's putting a nuclear reactor up there.
2: That might be some problems.
1: Yeah.
2: So if they're going to have this base on there, and everybody's going to live on there, how are they going to survive with all these things you're presenting to us?
1: Well, you're not going to be able to go outside.
2: Oh,
1: you're going to have to live in all those astronaut stuff, you know.
2: Don't get too technical with the astronaut stuff.
1: I'm the helmet. Yes, because you didn't see my hand signal. I was going and making a circle around my head.
2: That's what she meant.
1: Yeah, so when you go to Costco.
2: The universal sign for helmet.
1: You know, let me tell you, the lunar dream home. You could have it.
2: Well, could I?
1: Yes. But just keep in mind that the cleaning bill is going to be astronomical.
2: Mm, but I'm...
1: And all the restaurants have no atmosphere.
2: None at all.
1: Mm-hmm.
2: They're all just Taco Bells.
1: So I've been getting a lot of DMs about this viral video.
2: Which one?
1: That NVIDIA, of course, you know, the big chip maker
2: mm-hmm.
1: for all the data centers, that they will pay you $1,000.
2: Oh, yeah, I saw this one.
1: Did you believe it?
2: The thing of the size of the air conditioning where you can...
1: An HVAC unit.
2: Yeah.
1: So what did you think? You ready to sign up?
2: No, I didn't think it was real.
1: It's not real.
2: I didn't think so.
1: But no, they do want to do this. NVIDIA in a company called Span. Sorry. That's an unfair... You know what? If you own that company... You need to change the name.
2: Okay? Well, I just love the fact that for some reason the company that makes processed pork loaf is getting into the chip business now. We need to diversify.
1: You know, Spam is not really a good name for us
2: it's
1: to have.
2: It's not moving as fast as we want. Should we get into AI?
1: Yeah, they should have changed it a long time ago.
2: From Spam?
1: Yeah.
2: What is this Spam? Spiced ham, I think, is what it means?
1: I don't know, but I wouldn't touch it.
2: Oh, it's so good. You've been to Hawaii 1,000 times. You've not had Spam?
1: No. Actually, we went to McDonald's, and I was like, okay, I'm going to try it.
2: Okay.
1: And they also serve it, like, at gas stations mm-hmm. and everything. And every time I look at it, I'm like, mm-mm.
2: That was my mm-mm. breakfast, like, every single morning. Just walk to the gas station, $1 a piece. It's the seaweed. What's it, masubi or whatever it is? Spam, rice wrapped in seaweed with a nice sauce. Oh, it's delicious.
1: You eat gas station sushi?
2: Not only do I eat gas station sushi, I eat gas

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1: Oh. Real American hero.
2: Don't ever do that again. God.
0: All right, go back to your
2: video. I'd like to
0: video.
2: Apologize.
0: I'm telling you, it's delicious.
2: Span. And Home Builder Pulte Group. So what they're really going to do, it's called X-Fra. 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
2: And
0: bandwidth.
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2: No.
0: Mm-mm. So I get to pay them for them to put my equipment on my property and use my internet?
2: But you're going to save some money.
0: How much?
2: I don't know.
0: It doesn't sound like a lot.
2: No, it doesn't. It's not a lot.
0: I'm out. I'm not interested.
2: No. That's not going to be anything. But anyway, it keeps going by. People keep sending me, so stop believing it. Carnival Cruise. Mm-hmm. You love cruises.
0: I love cruises. Yeah. We're going on 2 cruises.
2: Are you?
0: One on Christmas and one next summer.
2: Really? Where are you going?
0: I don't know. I didn't plan it. I just told be ready to go on a cruise. I said, great.
2: What a guy.
0: They're both bought and paid for. I have no idea where I'm going.
2: They had a big data breach.
0: Oh, no.
2: Yeah. 6 million people, names, birthdays, driver's licenses, passports.
0: And Carnival's like the party cruise.
2: Yes.
0: So those are all like probably 20 to 40 somethings that got their ID stolen.
2: So you're going to get 2 free years of TransUnion credit monitoring.
0: Woo-hoo!
2: And you're going to get a letter in the mail. That's why I wanted to mention it. And so if you do get a letter and you have an activation code, that's what it is.
0: Is it legit? If I get a letter in the mail, it's legit? Because now the scammers are probably going to make a faux letter that'll have a wrong QR code on it that's going to take me and get everything wrong.
2: You got to do something, freeze your credit, because your identity is just bobbing in the open waters right now.
0: Tuesday morning, there must have been some sort of data breach that I was a part of. Because I'm on the air from 5:30 in the morning until 10, and I usually don't pay attention to my phone between 6:30 and 8. Maybe I'll do a quick glance. I had 12 missed spam calls in an hour and a half. That's crazy.
2: That is crazy. Security missed the boat.
0: Yeah, I had to get it in there. You wrote it down. We had already moved on.
2: I know, but I wanted to do it.
0: Cram it in there.
2: China is now hanging out on LinkedIn, Indeed, and Upwork. And they are posing as fake consultants with think tanks.
0: Okay.
2: And so they're posting job openings. And so you think, like, wow, this is really something. And the pay will run $100 to several thousand dollars. They're going to pay you by Western Union, Zelle, crypto.
0: None of those sound legitimate ways to pay someone.
2: They're trying to hire spies.
0: Oh, okay.
2: So if your goal is going to prison,
0: right?
2: You might want to apply for that.
0: How much does it pay?
2: It doesn't say.
0: Okay.
2: But it's always going to be a little bit higher than the average deal.
0: Okay.
2: I read about this story, and I thought, we have this problem here in the studios. You go to a meeting, and people have their phones, and so you're in the middle of a meeting, and people are like, oh, I got a notification.
0: Right.
2: Does that bother you?
0: A meeting, yes. If we are out to lunch, I don't care. But if it's a meeting, the only reason why it bothers me is because, A, you're not paying attention. If I need to lean on you for information from the meeting or a task that was assigned during the meeting, I know I'm not going to be able to. And B, I want to get out of the meeting as fast as possible. If you're checking your phone and wasting time and making this longer, like at the end of meetings when they go, does anybody have any questions?
2: No.
0: Yes. Do not ask a question.
2: That's sweet.
0: You can email whoever's running that meeting right afterwards. I don't need to sit going, well, I was wondering if next Tuesday. No, don't ask your questions.
2: Boy, you're a little fired up about that one. United Wholesale Mortgage in Michigan, they have.
0: Wait, hold on. Well, you didn't answer the question. Do you allow people to check their phones in your meetings? You're the boss.
2: I will look over and say, would you care to join us?
0: See, that's just passive-aggressive and rude. Why not just set a policy, no phones during the meetings?
2: Well, because I have my phone.
0: Ah, that's why.
2: And I'm the boss.
0: Sure.
2: Where was I? I was with Ian, and we were someplace, and he was on his phone, and I said, over here.

0: Love you, Mom.
1: Okay. I have not seen any of these movies. But apparently it's a big story. Two Gen Z YouTubers, Kane Parsons, he's 20 years old. He produced and directed a horror film, Back Rooms.
0: Oh, yeah. I know these guys. I've seen them on TikTok before. Okay, they're pretty funny.
1: $81 million box office.
0: That's really good.
1: That's incredible.
0: I'm guessing the budget was probably $5 to $10 million.
1: $10 million.
0: Okay.
1: I mean, 26-year-old Curry Baker is behind Obsession. It was made for $750,000. It grossed $27 million.
0: That's a great return.
1: Isn't that crazy?
0: It's way better than the return you guys got on the movie you produced.
1: Oh, don't do that.
0: I knew it would set you off.
1: Barry. Oh, we're going to make a lot of money in the movie business. This is Ava Longoria and everybody, blah, blah, blah.
0: Did you ever make a dime? Did you ever get one?
1: No. I mean, you could. It's called Frontera. You can watch it all day long on Netflix, and I still won't make any money.
0: Please do. Please watch it all day long. She's got to recoup the money her husband invested.
1: It's never going to be recouped. You know, it's one of these things in life that you did, and you say you can do.
0: Sure.
1: And
0: you can say you're a movie producer.
1: Well, and then he's got the billboard thing hanging in the hallway, and every time I go by, I go, we got screwed. We got screwed.
0: That poster cost me so much money.
1: You don't understand. And then he's got the ticket, you know, from him going, us going to see the movie on the red carpet, and I look at him and go, that's the only ticket, sir. I mean, and we didn't even pay for it. I mean, just, you know, and then you know, he had the gall to come to me like a year later, 2 years later. There was another movie. I'm like, don't even. And you know what the movie was?
0: What?
1: And I turned down.
0: Uh-oh.
1: Christmas Chronicles.
0: Are you serious?
1: I know.
0: Why does he let you make any financial decisions in your household?
1: I just thought that was like, out of all the movies in the world.
0: Right? That one had like three sequels, didn't it?
1: Yes.
0: Way to go.
1: I know.
0: Stinks. Well, are they working on Frontera 2?
1: Ow! Oh, you're just killing me over here.
0: Sorry.
1: So all these YouTubers are now saying we could be in the movie business because we've made shorts.
0: But they make good movies. I mean, they make good videos.
1: Yes.
0: People are watching their movies. $80 million isn't a fad. That means the word of mouth got out where people said, hey, this movie's really good. Go see it.
1: So what's wrong with the big studios? Like Star Wars flopped.
0: Did it?
1: Yes.
0: The Grogu one?
1: Yeah.
0: I can't remember what it was called either. I think it's called Mandalorian and Grogu. Well, it's not just the big studios. It's like, you know, when's the last time you went to a movie theater?
1: Long time ago.
0: It was silence. Our attention spans right now aren't for long-form movies unless it's a horror film or a kid's film. Like, those are the only ones that really work out.
1: They're the only ones that want to go. All right, let's talk about ExpressVPN, one of our sponsors. Imagine printing out your entire browsing history, signing your name to it, and hanging it on your front door for everyone to see. I can't believe that you mentioned Frontera like that. You wanted to...
2: Frontera 2. This time, it's personal.
1: It is personal.
2: Starring Evan Longoria's niece, Teresa Longoria.
1: You're awful. Oh, my gosh. Can I go back and talk about ExpressVPN?
0: Go ahead.
1: All right, we're going to start over. ExpressVPN. 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All right, coming up, we have some ways that you can get lower prescription costs. What's going on with AI job interviews? Also, what's for dinner? And this is really something. You know, with Wi-Fi technology, somebody can actually see where you are located in your house. It's pretty wild. And we just have some great phone calls, too, here on the Kim Komando Show. You want to get outside. Take the hike. Keep up with the people you love.

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0: Okay, so you go to pick up a prescription, right? The copay is $90.
1: Ooh.
0: And then you're like, what if I don't use my insurance? I've done that. And there's, and they're like, oh, that's $8.
1: What?
0: Because you're like, I'm sorry.
1: Go ahead and delete my insurance.
0: I have insurance. Yeah. It's supposed to be lower with insurance. The guy at Rite Aid knows me, and that's what happened. And I was like,
1: does he just now know from now on, just delete your insurance if it's cheaper?
0: Well, I don't even use insurance.
1: Oh.
0: Because it is cheaper, but also, I like to get 90 pills at a time.
1: Oh, you don't want to have to go through their restrictions?
0: Exactly. And so, you know, so instead of $8, it's $25. So it's
1: Do you ever run into one where, like, I went to pick up Lisa's prescription, and I didn't know anything at the time what it was supposed to be, and they were like, okay, that'll be $285.
0: And you paid it?
1: And I was like, okay. And then when I got back, she's like, what are you doing? It's supposed to be $3. What are you doing?
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4: California is being accused of blocking access to voter registration records. Here's Tammy Trujillo.
5: It's all part of a legal battle over maintenance of the state's voter roll. In a social media post, U.S. Attorney Bill Assaye said California is refusing to comply with a request from the DOJ for voter registration records. The department says it needs to audit the rolls and assess compliance with federal election laws. The dispute originated in a lawsuit filed by the DOJ against California's Secretary of State, Shirley Weber. Federal officials say they're entitled to obtain the state's voter registration list and related records under the National Voter Registration Act, the Help America Vote Act, and the Civil Rights Act.
4: And there was a rare mountain lion sighting Friday in Old Town, Pasadena. Fish and wildlife biologists say the young male was tranquilized and was released safely to the Angeles National Forest. That's the latest. I'm Mark Mayfield.
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14: Heart disease is still the leading cause of death here in the United States and around the world.
10: But what if there was something you could do earlier in life to reduce the odds of becoming a statistic? Well, here in the United States, tens of millions of adults already take a statin to lower their cholesterol. 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How early are we talking? In your 30s, believe it or not. Of course, you need to talk to your doctor about whether statins are right for you, but you should know that the evidence is really starting to stack up that shows the earlier you get a jump on reducing lifelong exposure to plaque-causing lipids and lipoproteins, the better the odds are going to be for you. Make sure you get your cholesterol checked. That's the first step. I'm Dr. Sanjay Gupta, helping you live a better life.
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1: 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How about we take some phone calls?
2: We'll do it.
1: Let's see. Karen in Los Angeles, welcome.
3: Thank you.
1: So tell me what you're doing with caregivers.
3: Well, Caregiving Daughters is a community that I started, I think, back in September. And basically, there are 16 million daughters in the U.S. that are caring for their mothers, whether they're aging or sick. And I was one of them. I use a framework of calling them heroines, but they're on a heroine's journey to support them. Mm-hmm. Because it's very hard every day. And
1: it's very difficult.
3: Yes, it's very difficult emotionally, time-wise. If you have 10 minutes, even in a week, if I can somehow support one of these women, that's what I'm trying to do. And my Facebook community is growing. I don't know how. I guess word of mouth or something. But anyway, I would like to get more, spread the word more. And it's not just for women who are doing it now, the 60 million, but women who did it. And they don't know how to look at themselves. And I understand that, too. So my question is, I'd like to get more on a different platform or another platform. I was thinking about Substack because they do video. Mm-hmm. And I don't want anything more than 5 to 8 minutes. And I would post it every other week or every week. Right now I post every other week on Facebook. And I don't know if a Substack video with a very brief on camera with me and then voiceovers and slides is the best use of my time connect with people.
1: Let's talk about this. You know, before we get into like which platform is the best, okay?
3: Yeah.
1: My mother moved in with me when I was 27, and she passed away when she was 81 of pancreatic cancer, okay?
3: Yes.
1: And I mean, she lived with me that whole time. I mean, I make fun of my husband on the air, but let me tell you, that guy's a saint. I mean, to live with his mother-in-law for that long, she was fabulous. And I was her primary caregiver for the last 5 years of her life. Very difficult, emotionally draining. Didn't sleep, lost a ton of weight, no support from the family, little support from the family. And you also feel, what else can I do, right?
3: Yes, your story is very typical, the little support from the family. The all time consuming. I was about your age, a little bit older, in my 30s when I was doing it. But most of the women are 45 or older. But it's just you get on track and you just keep going because one has to. You don't have any choice.
1: No, you don't have any choice. And this is your mom, right? So you're gonna do food prep, and you're gonna go see her in the morning, in the afternoon, night. You're gonna check in at 2 o'clock in the morning. Mm-hmm. I mean, it's nonstop. It's complete total role reversal. So, but I think the community's growing because there isn't a big support system for whether you are a male or a female. Because I mean, we're talking about women now, but you know, men are in the same position too. But there isn't a huge support, and then there's a sense sometimes like there's guilt, there's what can I do better. Then you know sometimes you lose it with your mother because you're just so tired and you can't understand why she ordered 200 bottles of Ensure and now you got to carry the 200 bottles of Ensure and it's 100 degrees out. That was one of them. I had to do that once. I'm like, why did you order so 200 bottles of Ensure? You know, and so. But then there's also the fulfilling times, the great times and all that, you know. But I think if this were my mission, and I think it's a very valuable mission, is that what I would probably want to do is, and Substack is a newsletter type platform that has expanded. And you can have paid memberships. I found it limiting for my business in that I think there are better platforms for you to do this.
2: Also, you got to think about who you're targeting. People who are caretaking for older parents are older themselves. That generation doesn't use Substack.
1: Well, no, they might. There's a lot of people that are on Substack.
2: Right, but I would say the majority are the 18
1: 35-year-olds. They're going to be on Facebook.
2: Yeah.
1: And so, you know, if you're trying to do this, I would probably come up with some type of marketing plan that you know, here's today's tip. Here's today's caregiving tip. Also some inspirational tips along the way. You know, you got this.
2: But if she wants to make videos, where do you go to see a video?
1: YouTube.
2: Exactly.
1: So that's where I would, you want to start a YouTube channel and start doing live streaming and get, you know, get interactive. And, you know, podcasts can come with that, but there's 4 million podcasts and it's very difficult to make any money in podcasts. That's why so many of the big podcasts have just folded.
2: Right.
1: Oh, since January. They're just like, we just give up. We just can't make money at it. With Substack, you could get into a paid newsletter environment if that's what you wanted. But I would say first build the audience and then think what you can add, what other value you could add. It could be as simple as coming up with, you know, 10 things every caregiver needs to know that they never thought of before. You know,
3: I do have a form, and it's the heroine's journey. It's based off of Joseph Campbell's hero's journey, and I'm calling them that, and I do give them, this is what it looks like to be on this in stage two. Right now you're not sure what you're doing. So I do have that. I do give that to them. I'm not into this. I'm not setting this up to make a dollar at all. That's not my goal to make
1: any
3: money.
1: You know, but maybe the money's not for you personally. Maybe there's a fund of some sort where you could provide additional tools for women who just cannot afford to do certain things. The free resources that are available as a caregiver, I think that would be something. But, you know, you're going to need to make money in order to market the product so that it can help and inform additional people.
2: Yeah. Even if it's not a business, it could be a nonprofit.
1: Yes, it could be a nonprofit. But I think, you know, YouTube channel, that's where I would go. And Karen, once you get it all set up, if you want us to take a look at it, I'd love to. And if I can have any support in this, I'm all behind it. Hey, for small businesses, every hire matters. 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
0: 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Welcome, welcome,
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0: Welcome.
2: 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Great to be here. Thank you so much for having me today.
0: So tell us, what's going on?
2: It's a little crazy. I saw that you were from New Jersey. That's fabulous. We were kind of neighbors before. I actually was in Arizona. I almost missed my flight. And then I was in Cabo, and I saw you just were in Cabo as well. So we're kind of traveling on the same path.
0: That's awesome.
3: Are you stalking Christina?
0: Yeah. I'm stalking her, Kim? I am. I'm thinking, like, I want to be like Christina.
2: And I want to be like you. I just want to give you a little rundown. I'm sure that you've recently seen the article. It actually was reposted about 14 different sites about my company. The company's called CoAgents, and it's built off of CoAgents, and it's really about the balance between humans and technology. So I have about 30 years in technology, and about a year ago I was displaced for the fourth time during my career, and I decided to go into the closet and dust off my my consulting cape. And I felt I was very disenchanted with the way I was being positioned, and I felt that there was an opportunity for me to bring my knowledge from large-scale Fortune 500, Fortune 100 companies, and bring it into a place that was well needed: communities, students, educators, and small mid-sized businesses.
0: So, Christina,
2: as well.
0: What did you do in tech for 30 years?
2: Across the board, it was started way back with a Commodore 64 in 1982, playing Dig Dug. Over the years, I actually was a consultant. I did development. I did release management. But most of my focus is in project and program and portfolio management for really large-scale tech, digital transformation, and mergers and acquisitions.
0: Wow. Okay. And so then now you took all that and you started consultancy.
2: Correct.
0: And how did you get your first clients?
2: Not easy. I think that especially in the AI space, there's got to be this element of gender.

0: doing this and authenticity. And I, you know, I heard you talk to a few of the callers as well. And that's a really big piece of it, because AI, there's still that, I think it's changed a lot, but what you still see is a lot of this ostrich head in the sand. AI is going away. It's just a fad. And a lot of it was just being genuine and talking to folks and really understanding what are some of the problems and challenges that they have, the low-hanging fruit in which AI could be implemented at a low-risk perspective.
1: So you are helping companies implement it then?
0: I am. I'm also doing a lot of education. I actually started out with one client, which was a word of mouth, friend of a friend, and helping her as an entrepreneur start up a new business out in the Midwest. And then I was, go ahead.
1: No, I was going to say, I mean, AI starting a business, that's just a total game changer. I mean.
0: Yes, it is. It takes all, you know, basically I have a blueprint. And when you look at the old ways of doing a startup, it was double the amount of time that it takes now leveraging AI.
1: Now, one of my problems that I'm having with AI is that it gives me so many great ideas.
2: And you don't have time to fulfill them all?
1: What happens is that I take these, and I don't know if you're seeing this, Christina, is I take these, because I'll say to AI, you know, or Claude, this sounds good, what more can I do? And it spits out like 10 different things. And
0: yes.
1: And two of them are really smart. Two of them are just so great. And mm-hmm. then it says, do you want me to build a whole marketing plan around it? I'm like, sure. Okay. So it does a whole marketing plan that would probably take a human 2 weeks, maybe more, because it will analyze all the competition and everything. And then I waltz down the hall to our SVP of sales, Tracy, and I say, Tracy, can you sell this? And she looks at me and goes, oh, my God, that's fabulous. And then now that we have 5 minutes of the future that we're launching with CEOs.
2: But you started this by saying that this is a problem you have with AI. It sounds like it's working out for you.
1: There's only me.
2: Okay.
0: I feel the same exact way. So I joke about the fact that I have squirrel brain, if you've ever seen the movie Up, and the dog is like, squirrel.
1: Oh, yes, squirrel.
0: Every morning I say to people, it's like Christmas with 500 new gifts. And that's a bit of a challenge. And I think that's what AI is introducing is really, the overwhelm, right? That you can talk to AI and say, I have this idea, and it spawns off 16
1: yes.
0: great ideas. And what do I focus on? Right.
1: Yeah. I mean, I have two books with editors right now. I mean, I'm like a kid in a candy store. I'm
0: yes.
1: just, and it's something, but sometimes I'm like, oh, gotta stop. Just, you know, I got to stop. It's just, but so how do you deal with that yourself, Christina? Because maybe we can help others, including me.
0: Yes, absolutely. So one of the greatest things that I've been able to do is help people like me. And what I mean by that is there are people that I've crossed paths with or I've previously worked with who found themselves also displaced or out of work or in between jobs. And what I've offered to them, being early on and somewhat pre-revenue, is really offer them an opportunity to work with me to start building up that AI competency. And mm-hmm. they leverage my company. They're becoming this somewhat of a fractional contributor and advisor. And they actually keep me in place because they're not fully engulfed in the world of AI. They're still looking at through it from a more, you know, I wanted to go say old school, but you know, the pre-AI lens. So they're challenging me, right? And if I didn't have that, I think I would probably not get any sleep whatsoever. But they're challenging me and helping me put me in place. And I'm also working with these GPT tools, whether it's Chat or Claude or Copilot or Perplexity, whatever it is building that in. So when you're building out prompts, right, and prompt engineering is saying, hey, remember that I have squirrel brain. Remember that I'm going to go into 5 million directions.
1: Yeah.
0: So let's keep a backlog of ideas and let's score them accordingly. And remember, there's only 24 hours in the day and there's only me really first and foremost, it's me and then leaning on my advisors as well. That's the way that I have to be able to prioritize the work.
1: And that's really great.

0: Good advice. It is. Because, you know, squirrel brain, if I borrow that from you, Christina, I mean, that's I think so many of us have that. And AI just feeds upon it.
1: Do you think you prioritize?
0: Yes.
1: Okay.
0: Yes.
1: Not just I prioritize on getting everything done.
0: Yes.
1: Oh, dang.
0: Yes, there is that. Coming back down to earth, we're going to talk about your Wi-Fi router, how it can see you here on the Kim Komando Show.
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12: Children were recovered from a vehicle after deputies pursued a suspect connected to an attempted kidnapping. Officials responded to the 25,000 block of Sweetgrass Drive in Moreno Valley. Deputies learned the suspect had fled the scene. Garden Grove residents calling to shut down an aerospace plant after last month's chemical tank crisis.
13: Some Garden Grove residents told the city council to shut the facility down for good. They pointed out past safety violations against the company and said simply paying fines or compensating families is not enough this time. The Garden Grove City Council voted to send a letter to GKN Aerospace, demanding it send a representative to a future council meeting to answer questions. Toxic chemicals are supposed to be removed from the two remaining tanks at the facility today. I'm Daniel Martindale.
12: Golden Tempo, the winner in the Belmont Stakes. The horse took first in the Kentucky Derby earlier this year. That's the latest. I'm Bob Montague.
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24: How did I lose weight? 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Lean, right here. I did. I love this stuff. Listen, Brickhouse Nutrition been with me for a long time. So chatting with Miles, I'm up at like 2:35. True story, I never minded being 2:35, but you know what minded? My knees.

0: Now, it's Red Eye Radio. Gary McNamara and Eric Harley talk about everything from politics to social issues and news of the day. Whether you're up late or you're just starting your day, welcome to the show. From the Relief Factor Studios, this is Red Eye Radio.
1: And he is Eric Harley, and I'm Gary McNamara. Welcome and good morning. Talking about Scott Pelley and soon the New York Times in just a moment here. Just some media topics, but yeah. Reading this from Beckett Adams' column. What this long-running outrage reveals

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0: We are Red Eye Radio. He's Eric Cronin. I'm Gary McNamara. Oh man, coming up following the bottom of the hour, the story of Lindsay Fifield, who was the ex-girlfriend of Maine Senate candidate Graham Plattner, regrets going to the New York Times.
1: Yeah.
0: We could have told you that.
1: Yeah.
0: That coming up and more.

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1: KABC. A man and two 10-year-old boys dead after a possible murder-suicide in Canoga Park yesterday. L.A. Fire Department said they were called to the 8,000 block of Owens Mouth Avenue for a reported shooting. First responders pronounced three people dead at the scene. Ahead of the FIFA World Cup game in Southern California this week, thousands of workers could walk off the job.
2: Thousands of hospitality workers who work at SoFi Stadium in Inglewood voted Friday night to authorize the strike.
3: No one would get fed. No food, no any kind of hospitality, no drink.
2: Yolanda Fierro works at the stadium. She and others want more money and a promise that ICE agents won't be involved in World Cup security. ICE is expected to provide security support, but has promised it won't be doing immigration enforcement. Contract talks are supposed to continue Monday. I'm Jason Nathanson.
1: The Dodgers went 2-for-3 with the Angels at Dodgers Stadium. They traveled to San Diego through Thursday. That's the latest. I'm Bob Montague.
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4: KABC. A caravan going from California to Chicago to celebrate one of the most iconic highways. About 70 cars, many classics left from Santa Monica, which is the start or end of the famous Route 66. Next stop, Chicago, in honor of Route 66's 100th anniversary. Person is dead, three others injured after a shooting that followed a high school graduation.
5: Wednesday's ceremony was for Sam Yeto High School, a continuation school on the campus of Fairfield High School. The shooting was reported in a parking lot at about 7:15 p.m. Fairfield police say the person who died was 18 years old. Hospitalized victims are aged 11, 20, and 25. Witnesses say the shooting happened as pictures of graduates were being taken. Investigators have not identified a suspect. I'm Daniel Martindale.
4: The Dodgers went 2-for-3 with the Angels at Dodgers Stadium. They travel to San Diego through Thursday. That's the latest. I'm Bob Montague.
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5: 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It also reduces the risk of overwhelming your connective tissue, which adapts more slowly than muscles as we get older. 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
9: I'm the threat that's already inside the house. 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

0: We are Winner Radio. He's Eric Cronin. I'm Gary McNamara. Job numbers out on Friday, and like we always do, we go over them. We'll do that following the bottom of the hour. So we both had the same thing. We're both wondering, are Trump and Netanyahu playing good cop, bad cop?
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5: Police warning seniors about the so-called grandparents scam. It's an attempt to con the elderly out of their savings by getting them to think one of their grandchildren is in trouble or suffered a car crash, asking for lots of money. A caravan going from California to Chicago to celebrate one of the most iconic highways.
6: 70 cars, many of them classics from the 60s and 70s, left Santa Monica Saturday, which is the start or end of the famous Route 66. They're driving to the other end of the road in Chicago in honor of Route 66's 100th anniversary this year. It'll take them about 20 days to get there, with hundreds of stops in eight states along the way. Route 66, also known as the Main Street of America or the Mother Road, was the first U.S. highway to be fully paved. I'm Jason Athenson.
5: Golden Tempo is the winner in the Belmont Stakes. The horse took first in the Kentucky Derby, the World FIFA Cup, U.S. and Paraguay in L.A. June 12th. That's the latest. I'm Bob Montague.
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7: In Arleta, we got a serious accident at the 5 southbound between Osborne Street and the 170. All lanes are blocked and traffic's a bit heavy from Tarabella Street. Looks like that should be clearing up shortly. Glendora, a crash at the 57 northbound at the 210. That's on the center divider. Also a crash at the 14 southbound at Palmdale Boulevard. And a small brush fire reported at the 405 northbound on-ramp from Inglewood. And a stall at the 60 eastbound at Santa Anita Avenue. The right lane's blocked.
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4: Israel's military says it carried out strikes on Iranian military sites in both the western and central regions of the country early Monday local time. More from Mark Mayfield.
5: In a statement posted on Telegram, the IDF said its air forces targeted facilities belonging to the Iranian terror regime. The military did not release further details about the operation. The strikes came just hours after Israel reported that Iran had launched missiles towards its territory, all of which the IDF said it intercepted. I'm Mark Mayfield.
4: President Trump stormed out of an NBC Meet the Press interview in Wisconsin on Sunday when he didn't like the questions he was being asked. More from Sarah Lee Kessler.
6: Moderator Kristen Welker grilled Trump about his controversial anti-weaponization fund plan that doesn't seem to be going anywhere.
7: If it was up to me, I'd pay them the kind of money that they deserve. People have been destroyed.
6: The president already on the defensive when Welker asked him about his claims of election fraud in the California primary, in which no winner has emerged yet.
7: You know that these elections are rigged.
6: When Welker pressed him for evidence, Trump ended the interview abruptly.
7: The one-sided crooked network. So let's call it quits because I've had enough.
6: I'm Sarah Lee Kessler.
4: Six people are recovering from injuries after a stabbing spree at New York's Penn Station. That's the busy railway station that lies directly below Madison Square Garden, where the Knicks are hosting San Antonio for Game 3 of the NBA Finals tonight. Amtrak police were able to track down the suspect and take him into custody. President Trump will be attending that game tonight. Music executive Clive Davis is recovering after being hospitalized for almost a week. He was released from a hospital in New York on Thursday after being admitted last Friday. TMZ reported Davis had been suffering from an upper respiratory infection. I'm Michael Kastner. The Boulder Jewish Festival in Boulder, Colorado, paid tribute on Sunday to the victims of the Pearl Street Mall attack just 1 year later. Connor Shreve with more.
8: Just steps from where the 2025 attack took place, organizers praised the resilience of Boulder's Jewish community. Survivor Ed Victor says it was important for him to come back.
9: It is hard to come back, but I also know it's important to come back and be and to show up and to speak out. And so that's why I'm here.
8: Victor says he was proud to see a permanent stone memorial unveiled in front of the Boulder courthouse where the attack happened. I'm Connor Shreve.
4: Former 60 Minutes correspondent Scott Pelley says CBS News is, in his words, on fire.

0: Rob Martier reports.
1: A Weeby Pelly made the comment during an interview with the New York Times following his firing last week. He said there's a subtle political bias that he's never seen at 60 Minutes or CBS News before. He was dismissed after a heated exchange with new executive producer Nick Bilton during a staff meeting after almost 30 years with the program. President Trump had previously sued Paramount over an interview CBS conducted with then-Vice President Kamala Harris. At issue, the editing of that interview. Paramount settled the lawsuit for $16 million. I'm Rob Martier.
0: A California man who survived a grizzly bear bite is telling his harrowing story. More from Jason Nathanson.
2: Daniel Crago is lucky to be alive.
3: As soon as we made eye contact, it charged at me.
2: He was on a several-day 20-mile hike in Glacier National Park a little over a week ago when he stumbled upon a small cub and a large grizzly bear.
3: As soon as it started running at me, kind of the thought of this is it went through my mind.
2: He tells NBC San Diego he threw his arm up in front of his face.
3: Thankfully, that's what it bit.
2: His arm ripped open, bone shattered, then he was dragged about 20 feet and miraculously left in the snow. Another miracle, he was found by a doctor who was also hiking and airlifted to safety.
0: I'm Michael Kastner.
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1: That the president left his interview with Welker after she pushed back on his assertion that California's deliberate counting of votes in last Tuesday's primary elections was evidence of fraud.
2: It's 4 days, and they aren't even close
3: that's
2: to coming
3: how they,
2: up
3: that's
2: with
3: how they count
2: it. You know
3: the
2: why
3: votes
2: they're doing
3: California.
2: That? Because they're cheating on the election.
3: Do you have evidence to support
2: all
3: that?
2: All I have to do is look.
3: That's not evidence.
2: And I listen.
1: Trump also continued to tout the virtues of the Justice Department's nearly $1.8 billion anti-weaponization fund, created by the Trump administration as part of a settlement of Trump's lawsuit against the IRS. Welker pressed Trump on the fund and its intended use.
3: Do you think anyone who attacked police officers on January 6th should get taxpayer money?
2: I wouldn't be inclined to say so, but I have to see it. I can tell you this, 97% of those people, you look at them, the FBI or whoever it was, because you had a lot of crooked cops, you had dirty cops. Comey was a dirty cop.
3: Well,
2: a guy
3: no
2: like Bolton was a dirty cop.
3: There's no evidence.
2: Wait a minute. You think Comey was a straight cop?
1: On the Iran war, the president criticized people upset a peace deal hasn't been reached yet.
4: I'm moving very fast. I'm into 3 months. You know, Vietnam lasted 19 years. I'm into my third month.
1: Welker asked Trump about promises made on the campaign trail that there would be no new wars in a Trump second term.
3: What changed? Because you insisted no new wars.
4: First of all, I didn't guarantee no war.
5: Under Trump, we will have no more wars, no more disruptions, and we will have prosperity and peace for all.
1: That was President Trump campaigning in Scranton, Wilkes-Barre on August 17th, 2024. Sunday was the 100th day of the war, and the president said they'll have a peace deal done fairly quickly or, quote, we'll finish it out militarily. John Stolmus, Washington.
6: It's 12 after. A federal prosecutor says his office is looking into allegations of election fraud in Los Angeles. That and more when America in the Morning continues after these messages.
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1: 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Some people call me Ragtime. Ragtime won Best Revival of a Musical, Best Lead Actor for Joshua Henry, and Best Lead Actress for Casey Levy. Cats the Jellicle Ball took home 3 awards, including Queen Jean winning Best Costume Design for a Musical, making history as the first openly transgender person to win a Tony.
2: We are here for the legacy of queer people, trans people. 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
1: The 4 wins for the musical adaptation of The Lost Boys included featured actress Shoshana Bean and featured actor Ali Louis-Bourgui, who hit all the political notes in his acceptance speech.
3: The billionaires will never find happiness from their money. The colonizers will never find fulfillment from the land and lives they steal. The fascists will never find meaning from their conformity.
1: But the big winner for Best Musical was Schmigadoon, an adaptation of Apple TV's comedy series. I'm Kevin Carr.
4: America in the Morning for Monday, June 8th, 2026 is produced by Jeff McKay and Tom Cusick. I'm John Trout. This is Westwood One.
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16: Good morning. It's 4 a.m. I'm Irene Cruz along with Tim Caputo. John and Rachel have the morning off.
17: We do begin on this Monday morning with breaking news. Police just reopened all lanes after a deadly crash on the 5 freeway in Arleta. Scott Reif is in Air 7 with new video this morning. Scott.
18: Yeah, Tim and Irene, this was a tough one. A pedestrian struck and hit on the 5 freeway in the southbound lanes, ended up in the northbound lane. Sadly, it's a fatality, and it was had the freeway shut down for some time all night and into the morning. But we want to go ahead and show you some video from the scene. So basically, initially, all lanes of the 5 freeway were shut down in both directions as you make your way up towards Osborne. Initially, though, after that, all lanes for the most part on the 5 northbound were closed at Osborne. That's where the investigation was. And at this point in time, just moments ago, all lanes were reopened, so you don't have to worry about that. It was a huge deal. Happened about 10:30 last night. Went well into the morning, obviously. About 10 minutes ago, they wrapped that up, and all lanes of the freeway were opened up in both directions. So it won't affect your drive, but boy, it was a big deal overnight and into the morning. Now, besides that, it's just very quiet. We haven't been able to find anything out on your drive that's really causing big delays. We'll show you a map on the Santa Monica Freeway eastbound around Alameda, as you head towards that East LA interchange. All the volumes westbound for the morning drive, so without a big incident there, you're not going to have a slowdown, and this is just a stalled vehicle blocking the right lane. Tim, Irene.
16: All right, Scott, thank you for keeping us updated. Well, turning to our weather now, we are dealing with a nice little warm-up this week. We have Dominique Newland taking a look at our forecast.
19: Yeah, hey, good morning. Happy Monday, you guys. We are going to start to see that warm-up come for this week. Although the official start of summer, we have a couple weeks, though. We'll be getting a little preview of that beginning today, even. But you can see right now, little cloudy skies. That's what we're experiencing. Some fog as well. We're not going to see that fog come into play until later on tonight. But something to keep in mind for your morning commute as we go into your Tuesday as well. So as we take a look over our downtown LA.

0: LA. You can see our current conditions. We are looking a little gray right now. I'm going to see if I can get this clicker to wake up. I know it is early. There we go. 64 degrees out there. Some humidity as well. A little sticky. 75% currently. And then as we also take a look over our Big Bear camera, what you can see out there, a little bit cooler conditions. We're sitting at 50 degrees this morning. If you are stepping out anytime soon, looking at mostly mid-60s across the board as we take a look at our coast. We're looking at lower 60s, 64 degrees over in Redondo Beach. Mid-60s over in Long Beach as well as in Seal Beach. However, that warm-up I was talking about, here's a little preview of that. So by noon, we'll be in the lower 70s here in L.A., going to 73 at around 4 p.m. However, over in the IE, that's really where you'll start to see some of that heat. 76 degrees by noon in the mid-80s, Tim and Irene. By 4 p.m., I'll have much more coming up a little bit later on.
1: Okay, get ready for that warmth, Dominique. Thank you. Three people, including two children, are dead after a murder-suicide in Canoga Park.
2: LAPD officers found a father and his 10-year-old twin sons shot dead inside an apartment on Sunday evening. Police believe the boy's father is to blame. This home sits right next to Lanark Park. Family members and neighbors gathered there last night to offer prayers and support for the family.
3: That's just really sad. Like, two little kids and, like, a dad, that's a family, and that nobody deserves that. We thought that they needed some prayer and some thought because, like, I don't know, I know me personally, I know whether I know them or not, like, I would want to pray for someone's, like, for healing and just overall as a person, because that's really sad and I don't wish that upon anybody.
2: Detectives spent hours at that scene analyzing evidence from the apartment to determine the exact motive.
1: And this investigation comes just weeks after a nearly identical tragedy shook the other side of the San Fernando Valley. Police have now identified the mother accused of killing her husband and two young children in North Hills. Investigators say 30-year-old Maureen Basmajian shot her family before turning the gun on herself. Officers found the family of four inside their home last Wednesday. Detectives are still working to uncover a motive. 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It's free and confidential.
2: A dramatic turn this morning in the race for L.A. mayor after leading Nithya Raman for days for that all-important second spot to advance in November's runoff election. Reality star Spencer Pratt now falling behind in the primary. Eyewitness News reporter Madison Wild tracking the latest numbers and the repeated allegations of voter fraud. Good morning, Madison.
4: Tim, Irene, good morning. As those votes continue to be counted, the results continue to change. And over the weekend, we saw a dramatic change in the race for LA mayor. Let's take a look at some of the latest numbers. Karen Bass continuing to hold the lead with 35% of the vote. But now LA City Councilwoman Nithya Raman has officially overtaken Spencer Pratt for that second place spot. Both of them now holding at 27% of the vote. Nithya with about 3,000 more votes. Again, these numbers continue to change as mail-in ballots, provisional ballots continue to be processed. And while this is a big moment for Nithya Raman, Spencer Pratt took to social media appearing to allege, without evidence, voter fraud. This comes as the president made similar allegations about the races in our state on Sunday. Analysts say this race is too close to call and anything can happen as votes continue to be tallied.
5: There's definitely a likelihood that Pratt comes back into that number two position before all of the votes are counted. And there is also a strong possibility that he continues to kind of stay where he is and Raman continues to add votes because of the dates of these votes that we are getting seen as counted now.
4: Now turning to the race for California's next governor. New numbers showing Democrat and former California Attorney General Javier Becerra still in the lead. He has advanced to the general election, but it's still not totally clear yet who he will face. Becerra right now with 27% of the vote. Republican Steve Hilton just behind him with 26% of the vote, followed by Democrat Tom Steyer with 22% of the vote. The big update in numbers came after several of our state's largest counties updated their tallies on Friday. Many of them gave their first update since the primary on June 2nd. Last week, officials in Ventura County said their next update will be tomorrow. So, well, how long is this all going to take? The 83% of the votes have been counted so far for L.A. mayor, 72% of the votes for governor. And as we know, this isn't over, guys, until every vote is counted. Those final certified results can take several weeks. Live in Glendale this morning, Madison Weil, ABC 7 Eyewitness News.
1: I mean, this is big news. We've seen a lot of twists and turns when it comes to this election. So we'll see how all of this shakes out. Madison.

0: Thank you. The World Cup kicks off this week at SoFi Stadium, and today some lucky fans will get to watch the men's team's first practice.
1: This is exciting. The team arrived in California over the weekend after an exciting match in Chicago. The city of Irvine hosting the team at the Great Park Championship Soccer Stadium this morning. It is the team's official training site during the World Cup. Starting at 9:30 this morning, fans who won last month's ticket lottery will be able to attend. And coming up at our next half hour, we'll take you live to the stadium in Irvine for more of what fans can expect as we count down to the World Cup, now just days away.
0: And the World Cup opener between the U.S. and Paraguay is set for 6 p.m. at SoFi Stadium. You're taking a live look at the stadium where they're finishing the touches for the big match that's coming together. A total of 8 World Cup matches will be played at SoFi, which will be known as Los Angeles Stadium during the World Cup. Over the weekend, we got a tour of what the stadium looks like. One of the biggest changes was the natural grass on the field, which was laid down in a meticulous month-long process.
2: It was a challenge, of course, because it was a great logistical undertaking. We've been working to deliver the bases and the platform for the pitch for over a month. Then for the next 2 weeks, we were installing the turf over here. And since that moment on, again, we're meticulously trying to cultivate it, maintain it. And so then it's going to be perfect for our players over here.
0: If you're hoping to get some last-minute tickets to Friday's match, they're going for more than $1,000 each on Ticketmaster.
1: You know it's fancy grass when they have to ship it in from out of state.
0: It is like, very
1: fancy. Specific and very nice. Listen, with all these major events coming to Los Angeles, 7 on Your Side investigates, taking a closer look at a surge of graffiti in downtown L.A.
0: Plus, celebrations have wrapped up in West Hollywood for the first weekend of Pride Month. A look at the annual parade that strolled down Santa Monica Boulevard.
3: And good morning. Happy Monday, everybody. A little bit cool right now to get your Monday morning started, but a warm-up is headed our way. How soon? I'll be tracking that coming up after the break.
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10: With the World Cup kicking off this week and the Super Bowl and Olympics coming up next, the world spotlight truly shining on Los Angeles. But many who work and do business in downtown LA say the graffiti and the tagging has gotten so out of control they worry it's hurting the city's image.
11: Kevin Osbeck takes a closer look and this morning's Seven on Your Side investigates.
12: In some parts of LA, no surface is safe. From sidewalks to signs, fences to facades, not even spots high up on historic buildings are spared. Some of this graffiti even leaves you wondering, how in the world did a tagger ever get up here?
13: So here in downtown LA, it seems like nearly any object is up for grabs to be tagged. I mean, look at what can happen if you leave a car or van parked for too long here.
14: This happened approximately 4 days ago.
12: Carlos Vera now has to find paint to match the railing outside a downtown cafe he just took over. He's trying to cultivate a Euro feel in this space, but worries all this tagging in the neighborhood is bringing down the vibe.
14: Over in Europe, you never see graffiti like this.
15: Every day, we're just covering up the paint every day.
12: Kevin Montebello helps maintain a downtown LA apartment building. He says first thing every morning, his crews paint over graffiti like this.
15: Within 30, 40 minutes, you'll see another person just tagging. So it's a cat and mouse game.
12: No one may be more determined to end that game of cat and mouse than this graffiti abatement team with the Historic Core Business Improvement District.

0: 7 days a week, they paint and pressure wash away the work of downtown taggers.
1: Does it really get under your skin?
2: Yeah, a tree really gets under my skin. Because, you know, that's what, to get that off, we have to really be skillful.
0: Blair Beston with Historic Core BID told us as we walked the graffiti-covered sidewalks that tagging here has skyrocketed. In all of 2023, the Historic Core covered up 9,483 tags. Last year alone, it painted over 31,590. Beston thinks the infamous graffiti towers act as a magnet for taggers.
2: When that hit the news, everybody was here. And if they couldn't get to the towers themselves, they were in the rest of the neighborhoods.
3: I personally think art and graffiti is pretty cool, but this isn't art. This is not graffiti. This is just a bunch of scribbles.
0: So the message from Carlos to taggers is put down the spray paint and get out of downtown. Kevin Ozbeck, ABC 7 Eyewitness News.
4: All right, it is Monday morning. We had a very nice weekend. It was a cooler start in some mornings, but, you know, that heat really coming our way, Dominique.
5: It is definitely on the way, and especially with so many people coming from out of town for the World Cup, they're going to get a good taste of summer here in L.A. It's going to be a warm one, especially as we go into midweek. But this morning, we're still getting some of that June gloom, and that's going to be the case for our early mornings. And then some fog is going to come to play later in the evenings as well. That's really going to begin tomorrow as we take a look over our Long Beach camera. You can see, still cloudy out there. Temperature is pretty mild. Definitely recommend bringing a light jacket with you before you head out the door. I know I had my cardigan with me this morning. However, it is all about layers. You'll be able to shed that off come later on this afternoon. Over in Glendale, 63 degrees out there with those cloudy conditions still out there currently. Now, as we go into what you need to know, so today we're looking at mostly cloudy skies, as I mentioned. That patchy fog going to come into play later on tonight, a little bit before 11 o'clock p.m. However, as we look ahead, that warming trend is going to start to heat up. We're still a couple weeks away from the first day of summer, but we'll be getting a little taste of that, and that June gloom is going to continue. So current temperatures, as we look out the door, you can see we're staying in mostly a mid-60s, some upper 50s in most areas along the coast, staying pretty cool, 65 over in Long Beach, 66 in Fullerton this morning. However, you can see as I go into our 12-day forecast, so as we go into 11 a.m., we'll be, into the upper 60s. Let's go one more time. And then a little bit later on into the afternoon is when we'll start to see those 70s come into play. There we go. By 3 p.m., you can see 73. And then later on this evening, we'll drop into those upper 60s again. As far as our forecast and going into radar, not too much going on. We're not going to have any rain come into play. We're going to be mostly dry, just a lot of that sunshine and then some of that cloud cover that we're going to see into those early morning hours. As we take a look at our 7-day forecast for LA and OC, you can see those 80s coming into play midweek. That's going to take us into the later half as well. And then it is going to be a nice sunny and warm weekend, looking at 84 degrees on Saturday. As we take a look at the valley, it's looking pretty good there. You're going to see those temperatures start to rise by Wednesday, 91 degrees, going to be sunny and hot on Thursday, taking us into the upcoming weekend. So if you have any outdoor plans, definitely make sure you have that water close by. Slap on some of that SPF too, because it will be a warm one with all of that sunshine out there. Over in the beaches too, that's a nice way to escape the heat, looking at the mid to upper 70s on Tuesday, and then taking us into Friday as well. We'll just be shy of that 80 degree mark, but overall Saturday and Sunday looking pretty good as well. And the mountains, not too bad either. 75 degrees on Tuesday, things warming up by Thursday, taking us into the upcoming weekend. Overnight lows, however, staying fairly cool. And then lastly, in our deserts, this is what I wanted to show you, Tim and Irene. Look at that. The triple digits have come on the board beginning on Thursday in our high deserts. And then if you take a look at Palm Springs, 108 on Thursday. And then the upcoming weekend, it's getting toasty out there.
6: Getting hot out there. Thank you, Dominique. Now to traffic at this hour on this Monday morning. Let's go up to Air 7 and Scott Reif taking a look at the roads this morning. Good morning, Scott.
7: Yeah, good morning. Tim and Irene, we had a horrible incident last night around 10:30. A pedestrian's struck and killed on the 5 by Osborne. That's clear. No worries about that. And overall, the drive looks really good. There's no major problems we're aware of causing delays. There is a stalled RV on the 110 south out of Rosecrans, and we'll show you on the map. It looks like, though, just the right lane is blocked. Actually, they may be moving it out of the center lane to the right lane. But you don't have much volume at all this time of the morning on the southbound side of the 110 as you make your way down past the 105. So I wouldn't worry too much about that. I don't think it's really going to cause much in the way of delays. Irene, Tim.
4: Okay, good to know, Scott. Thank you. The confetti's getting swept up in West Hollywood.

0: Is trading glitter for garbage bags this morning after a weekend of Pride festivities.
1: Let's take a live look at the cleanup efforts in West Hollywood this morning. Yeah, the sweepers are out there. The thing about glitter is you could never truly clean it up, right? It was a weekend packed with events from a street festival to an annual parade. Roads just starting to reopen at this hour as they get swept up. Eyewitness News reporter Tim Pulliam shows us how revelers painted the town with pride.
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8: 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Yep. We're in the no judgment zone. Yep. Love is love. We love it. And we cheers to it all day long.
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0: And we are now less than a week away from the 56th annual LA Pride Parade. It's the nation's longest running Pride celebration, and this year's LA Pride Parade will feature more than 120 colorful groups, music and dancers, festive and fancy floats, entertaining marching units, and so many people living their truth.
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15: 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And once it gets to temperature, 1,000 degrees in just 3 minutes, I'm going to throw on one of my Wagyu flat iron steaks I've gotten in the freezer after I defrost it, of course. And I'm going to go 2 minutes on high on each side and then 3 minutes on low on each side. 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
16: Now at 4:30, a heartbreaking tragedy in One Valley neighborhood. 3 people dead, including 10-year-old twin boys. We've got the latest on what happened.
3: Plus, the trial is expected to begin for the man suspected of starting the New Year's Day blaze in 2025 that caused the Palisades fire.
16: A major shift in the L.A. mayor's race. Councilwoman Nithya Raman has pulled ahead of Spencer Pratt, taking second as the latest batch of ballots were counted and reported. We are live breaking down those newest numbers. Good morning, everyone. It's 4:30 on your Monday morning. I'm Tim Caputo alongside Irene Cruz.
3: John and Rachel have the morning off, and we have Dominique Newland tracking a warming trend to start the week. We're slowly starting to feel like summer inch by inch.
17: I know, it's coming. It is definitely headed our way. We have a couple more weeks until the first official start of summer. But like Irene said, we're going to start to get a little taste of that beginning this week, seeing some areas hit the 80s, LA included, and then our deserts are going to be into the triple digits a little bit later on this week. Over in Santa Monica, though, we still have those cool June gloom mornings. 63 degrees currently out there, cloudy conditions, humidity a little high as well at 72%. 2% currently this morning. And

0: As we take a live look over Burbank to kick off your Monday morning, 62 degrees out there as well. So still seeing a little bit of those cooler conditions. Definitely recommend a light jacket with you if you are headed out the door anytime soon, but then you can take that off a little bit later on this afternoon. Current conditions, we're looking at some mid to lower 50s around the board and then some 60s as well. 66 over in Anaheim this morning, 59 up in Pasadena, 55 over in Santa Clarita. But then as you can see, a little bit later on this afternoon, we're going to start to see some of those 70s come into play, and then over in the valleys, IE really warming up, 81 degrees this afternoon. Tim, Irene.
1: All right, Dominique, thank you. Neighbors in Canoga Park this morning are shaken after police found a father and twin boys dead inside a home there.
2: And this morning, police are investigating this incident as a murder-suicide. Here's Eyewitness News reporter Abigail Velez.
3: On a street filled with police cars and crime scene tape, the heartbreak is impossible to miss. Family members embracing one another, others standing silently as they try to process an unthinkable loss. LAPD says a father and his 10-year-old twin sons were found dead inside this Canoga Park apartment Sunday evening. Investigators believe it to be a murder-suicide, with the father possibly responsible.
4: Because that's just really sad, like two little kids and like a dad, that's a family, and that nobody deserves that.
3: The home sits directly across the street from Lanark Park, where families were spending their Sunday just hours before the neighborhood was flooded with police. Throughout the night, friends, relatives, and complete strangers stopped by.
4: I felt like, even though we may not like see their family, that we thought that they needed some prayer and some thought, because like, I don't know, I know me personally, I know whether I know them or not, like I would want to pray for someone's like for healing and just overall as a person, because that's really sad and I don't wish that upon anybody.
3: Detectives spent hours moving in and out of the home, gathering evidence and trying to determine what led up to the deaths.
5: Abigail Velez, ABC 7 Eyewitness News.
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1: A startling new twist after a pursuit ended with two juveniles in the car over the weekend. Riverside County Sheriff's deputies say the kids were not kidnapping victims and that they knew the driver. They did not reveal what the kids' relationship with the driver was. This pursuit, though, did start in Moreno Valley after reports of an attempted kidnapping. Deputies chased that car to South El Monte, where they disabled the vehicle and rescued those two children. The driver was arrested on a number of charges, including child endangerment and evading a peace officer.
2: Today, the trial will begin for the man suspected of starting the fire that caused the Palisades fire. Jury selection is scheduled to begin for Jonathan Rinderknecht's trial. Federal prosecutors say Rinderknecht, who was working as an Uber driver at the time, ignited a brush fire that became known as the Lockman fire on New Year's Day. Prosecutors also say he was angry over a relationship with a coworker and his failed New Year's Eve plans. He has pleaded not guilty and faces up to 45 years in prison if convicted.
1: 4:34 on your Monday morning. Let's get a check of our traffic and head over to Scott Ripe. How's it looking up there, Scott?
6: Yeah, Tim and Irene, good morning. It looks pretty darn good. You know, overnight we had that fatal incident in Arleta on the 5, and that is cleared. You don't have to worry about that. And for the most part, our freeways are moving along just fine. We'll look into Pasadena on the 210 freeway. A problem popped up here. It looks like you travel the 210 westbound at Milano. We have an incident here with a vehicle in the center lane, but it doesn't look like it's going to cause any delays. The 210 freeway westbound, there was some debris in the roadway that caused some problems, but it looks like they're wrapping up pretty quickly, and we just don't have much in the way of delays at this early hour. So far right now, freeways moving along just fine. Tim, Irene?
2: Great news on this Monday morning, Scott. Thank you. A major shakeup this morning in the primary election as a reality star loses ground in the race for L.A. mayor.
1: Let's take a look at the latest numbers this morning. Mayor Karen Bass already projected to move on to the November election. It's that number two spot everyone's been keeping an eye on. If you notice, Councilwoman Nithya Raman now ahead of Spencer Pratt by some 3,000 votes. Eyewitness News reporter Liz Nagy spoke with experts as the president continues to question these results.
7: A smaller ballot tabulation in L.A.'s vote count Sunday afternoon forced a seismic shift in the ranking in the race for L.A. mayor. City Council member Nithya Raman has eclipsed former reality TV star and Palisades fire survivor Spencer Pratt. It has been a steady five-day gain for Raman since election night, where she trailed both Mayor Karen Bass and Spencer Pratt.
8: You've all seen the same polling that I have.
7: With 83% of the votes now counted, Raman leads Spencer Pratt by just

0: 3,100 votes. The shift came gradually over the 5 days since Election Day.
1: What you see is that they are counting votes in batches of how they arrived by mail.
0: Christina Bellantoni with the USC Annenberg Media Center watched the first results roll in with us in real time at our ABC 7 studios on election night.
1: It is totally normal that as batches of votes come in, they start to overwhelmingly favor one person because of literally the date that they were mailed.
0: Sunday night, Rahman's campaign said simply, "We are encouraged by the latest vote count and remain grateful to the thousands of Angelenos who have powered this campaign." Spencer Pratt's campaign did not make any public comment on the new rankings, but Pratt has repeatedly posted on social media this weekend, hinting, without evidence, of voter fraud.
1: There's definitely a likelihood that Pratt comes back into that number two position before all of the votes are counted. And there is also a strong possibility that he continues to kind of stay where he is and Rahman continues to add votes because of the dates of these votes that we are getting seen as counted now.
0: Already looking toward November's election, Mayor Karen Bass said of her former ally and new second place opponent, "We look forward to winning a contest against an opponent who allows encampments near schools and fights against hiring more cops." The statement signals a bitter fight regardless of who ends up on the ballot. Liz Nagy, ABC 7 Eyewitness News.
2: We also have the latest numbers in the California governor's race. Democrat Javier Becerra currently has 27% of the vote and is projected to advance to the November general election. He already has plans to kick off his campaign in L.A. on Tuesday. But it's still too early to tell who he will face off in the runoff. Republican Steve Hilton has about 26% of the vote. Democrat Tom Steyer is trailing with 21%. And stay with Eyewitness News for all your election coverage. We'll continue to bring you results as they're reported to us. We'll also have live results at the top of our homepage at abc7.com.
3: A little later this morning, contract negotiations will start back up just days after SoFi Stadium workers voted to authorize a strike days before the first World Cup match there. Over the weekend, dozens of immigrant rights groups marched in Inglewood to support the venue's concession workers, cooks, and bartenders. The union wants higher pay, better safety rules, and a ban on ICE agents at the stadium.
4: Our rents are high, the gas, the food, our utilities, our insurance, health care, daycare.
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3: In a statement, Legends Global says they remain committed to reaching a fair agreement through good faith negotiations to avoid fan disruptions.
2: We waited for months, but this week the World Cup festivities begin in SoCal. And ahead of their first World Cup match on Friday, the U.S. men's team is holding a public practice today.
3: I feel like we've been waiting forever for this. Eyewitness News reporter Monica Diana joining us live from Great Park in Irvine, the team's official practice headquarters. I see you already got the jersey. Looks great. I bet you're pumped for this whole week.
6: Oh, yeah, I'm ready to go. I'm fired up. World Cup action. We've all been waiting for this. And in just 4 days, the U.S. men's national team will take on Paraguay. But this morning, some lucky fans, well, they'll get the chance to see some of these players up close in person at a training session right here at Irvine's Great Park.
7: My man, appreciate you. Let's get it, baby.
6: Excitement is only growing as we count down to World Cup action. The team arrived in California over the weekend after their game in Chicago. This morning, fans who received tickets during a lottery last month will be able to watch the public practice. This will be the only opportunity for the public to watch the team practice at Great Park here in Irvine during the World Cup. The first of 8 matches at SoFi Stadium will be at 6 p.m. on Friday when Team USA kicks things off. FEMA awarded over $840 million in grants to enhance security for host cities, including more than $200 million to help protect cities against drone threats. And local law enforcement agencies have been gearing up to make sure everyone attending the games in Inglewood have a fun and safe experience.
8: The work's been done, the foundation's been laid, and we're ready. We're ready to host some historic games.
9: If you see something, say something, inform us. There will be a myriad of officers out there from across different sectors of our discipline, and very visible, and some not.

0: also visible. But either way, you see uniform officers, or we have hotlines that you can call into. Please use them and inform us of anything you see that doesn't look right or looks suspicious to you.
1: Aside from the game, several fan events will begin this week. On Wednesday, Crypto.com Arena will host the FIFA Countdown Concert. And once the World Cup begins, the FIFA Fan Festival at the LA Coliseum will host watch parties so you can catch the matches live. Tickets for that are just $10. Kids under 12 get in for free. Now back here at Irvine, this event gets underway at 9:30. That's when those lucky fans, I'm jealous, will get to watch those players in action here. And Irvine police say be aware because there's going to be some heavy traffic around the area due to this training session happening from 9:30 in the morning all the way till noon. Maybe able to see behind me, it looks like there's a little black fence around the training session. That is because, right, we got to make sure that our players are protected, that nobody's video filming them or anything like that. We got to make sure they're ready for World Cup action. Reporting live in Irvine, Monica De Anda, ABC 7 Eyewitness News.
2: And speaking of being ready for World Cup action, I'm pretty sure that Tim's ready to like get the same jersey.
3: I like the away. Ready. I will like the away blue kit initially, and I was like, well, maybe I'll get that. Now I see that on you, Monica. It looks great.
2: Nice.
3: At first it was a little too much.
1: I love it.
3: I love it. 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You might see me Friday. You'll see me in that same one. You inspired me. Thank you, Monica.
2: And, you know, aww, we are just hours away from Game 3 of the NBA Finals. 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
6: A Better Life with Dr. Sanjay Gupta.
7: If you are struggling with substance abuse, alcohol, pills, whatever it may be, first of all, it's nothing to be ashamed of. We know addiction is a brain disease, and we also know getting into recovery can be tough. Also, in case this helps, I want to tell you about a new study at a Harvard School of Public Health, which found that spiritual belief, the idea of a steady religious practice, had a protective effect from addiction. Experts we talked to told us there were probably a few reasons why this might be the case. Number one, excessive drug and alcohol use would not be the norm in a religious community, and people want to fit in. Two, a belief in a higher power provides people with hope and solace, great foils for addiction. And three, and I think there's some merit to this, regular attendance in a faith community also provides connection. Just like in AA, camaraderie and social support is often what you need. I'm Dr. Sanjay Gupta, helping you live a better life.
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11: Have you gotten used to this yet, or does it melt your heart every time?
12: Oh, no, no, it melts my heart every single time.
10: Paloma here has watched her 8-year-old cat, Celio, and 5-year-old dog, Ollie, win over the hearts of millions online with their relationship's surprising turnaround. About 5 years ago, when Paloma first brought Ollie into their Georgia home, she says Celio was not especially fond of a puppy feeling, "Hi, I love you. You play with me?"
12: He wanted to come out and like be in his house, but he also knew that there was this little like annoying potato that would like try to play with him anytime that he got out.
10: Paloma made sure Celio had his own space with this golden torpedo locked on target. But she says in 2023, everything changed when Celio inexplicably became quite sick for about a month and a half. He stopped eating and even needed a feeding tube. And suddenly, Celio didn't seem to mind having Nurse Bear check in on him.
12: Ollie was just like next to him, like just kind of making sure that he had like an eye on him.
13: I know he's little, but he's your big brother. You're the little one.
10: After that experience and his mysterious but miraculous recovery, Celio finally began to return that tenderness. And was even ready to hold paws. And also apparently was ready to team up and make sure there was no more room left in Paloma and her husband's bed.
11: You must sleep incredibly.
12: Well, we had to upgrade like our bed from a queen to a king.
14: For the record, Paloma says Celio is a lot more cuddly in the colder months, which most cat owners will tell you makes sense. In the wintertime, Paloma says she finds him snuggling every night. In New York, for ABC News, I'm Danny New.
15: I was invested in the story, yeah. and then the paws touching each other,
16: no,
15: tugs at your heartstrings, cats and dogs getting along. What's going on in the world?
16: Right, that's rare. I feel like in the household, both of those get along, right? Typically, there's some back and forth.
15: But an adorable
16: Take
15: pair
16: it.
15: There. All right, let's talk about this week. You mentioned a lot of people coming to town for the World Cup. Certainly, they're going to get a taste of Southern California for sure.
16: They are, yeah. They're going to be really happy to be here and watch those matches going on because we are getting some nice temperatures out there. Little taste of summer is on the way, but for now, we'll have that June gloom stick around currently. But here's a live look over LAX where all of our visitors will be touching down today going into the rest of the week as well as we welcome in the World Cup. Really exciting times for the city. 64 degrees out there currently, pretty mild conditions. So definitely recommend bringing a light jacket with you before you head out the door. However, things are going to change this afternoon. You'll be able to shed that off. Over in Big Bear, about 20 degrees cooler, a little chilly, 49 degrees up in the mountains, low humidity at 25%. Here's a look at where we are right now. So Long Beach looking at clocking in at 66 degrees this morning, and then pretty much we're looking at lower 60s all across the board to get your Monday morning started. And really what you need to know as we go into today and then looking ahead as well. So mostly cloudy skies to kick off your morning. Patchy fog tonight. However, beginning on Tuesday, something to keep in mind for your morning commute. We're going to start to see more of that fog come into play during the early morning hours. So give yourself an extra time, amount of time to get to where you need to go. As we look ahead, we're going to start to see that warming trend begin. We're going to hit 80s, some areas on the map. Our deserts looking into the triple digits, but that June gloom is going to stick with us for quite some time. Over the next 12 hours, you can see we'll have a slight warm up. We'll be in the lower 70s a little bit later on this afternoon. However, as you can see, as we go into LAOC, we'll be in the 80s beginning in the middle of the week. So we're going to start to see those warmer conditions midweek. That's going to take us into the later half as well. And then the upcoming weekend looking good. So if you have any plans, this is a really nice weekend to be outside. Over in the Valley, Wednesday, you can see the lower 90s, and that's going to take us into Thursday and Friday, so it's really going to be warm there. Definitely make sure that you are protecting yourself, wearing some of that sunscreen, because we are going to see that UV rate index be very high. Over in the beaches, that's a nice way to cool off as well. Mid-70s is what we're going to see for a majority of the week, close to that 80-degree mark on Friday, but then we'll be in the upper 70s on Saturday and Sunday. Overnight low staying pretty comfortable as well. Mountains not too bad, going to be up in the 80s beginning on Thursday, taking us into Friday. And then lastly, the deserts. This is really where we start to see those heat in those higher deserts. Triple digits beginning on Thursday and Friday. Palm Springs even warmer in the lower 100s. Tim and Irene, I'll send it your way.
15: warm days ahead. Yeah. Probably some good beach days ahead as well. Thank you, Dominique. Three young sea lions. Well, they're getting the ultimate beach day as well. This one comes with a one-way ticket home in the best way possible. LA County joining the Marine Mammal Care Center at Dockweiler Beach to release three rehabilitated sea lion pups back.

0: into the Pacific. What you're looking at here is video from a previous release, but it'll look similar to this. The release also kicks off a regional summit focused on protecting marine mammals against environmental changes.
1: All right, John, and a beautiful day for baseball, beautiful day for dogs.
2: Not the little hats and the tutus. The most popular Dodger dogs weren't on the menu yesterday. They were on the field. Dozens of four-legged fans took over Chavez Ravine for the Dodgers' annual Pups in the Park. Owners paid $112 per pup, and the event sold out. From wagging tails to team gear and plenty of photo ops, it was a barking good day at the ballpark.
0: I love that they all have little outfits on and really living up the day at their Dodger Stadium. All right, let's get another check of traffic on your Monday morning with Scott Rife. How's it looking, Scott?
3: Tim, not bad. Really not bad at all. We had that big scare on the 5 freeway in the Arleta area with a closure late last night, early this morning. That cleared. This is a problem, though, in Corona. It doesn't take much on the 91 freeway westbound. We'll show you there's some debris in lanes on the 91 westbound. That's the high-volume side. Even early on in the morning, it's right at the I-15. A couple cars have been delayed because of this debris, maybe off to the shoulder now. Two lanes are blocked, so this 91 westbound is really going to get slow, maybe out of Riverside, as you make your way down towards the I-15. So keep that in mind. It doesn't take much to cause heavy delays. Hopefully they can wrap that up pretty quickly. But right now, if I was you, I'd leave a bit early West 91 towards the I-15 into Corona. Tim, Irene.
2: All right, Scott, thank you. Now to the NBA Finals. Game 3 is tonight, and security will be extra tight because President Trump is expected to attend.
0: Here's ABC's Sophie Flay.
4: It's just hours until tip-off, and law enforcement is tightening security at Madison Square Garden, with President Trump set to attend Game 3 of the Spurs versus the Knicks. No bags will be allowed, and fans are being told to arrive at least 2 hours before tip-off to pass through the TSA-style screening. Trump returning to his hometown to become the first sitting president to attend the NBA Finals. On Friday, thousands of Knicks fans celebrating the team's Game 2 win. Police arresting more than two dozen people. One person accused of punching a police officer in the face multiple times.
5: We will have no tolerance for violence.
4: Similar scenes unlikely tonight. The watch party planned outside the arena has now been canceled.
6: Police have the barricades ready to go. They are lined up around the entire arena.
4: But containing fans will likely be a challenge. Excitement in the city is at a fever pitch, with the Knicks back home leading two games to none. Their first championship in more than 50 years seems within reach.
7: Obviously, things are different. Things are heightened or whatever. But the approach, the mentality, all that has to stay the same. Because the moment you kind of step out of routine, step out of something you're not really doing, it's when things change.
4: Good Morning America sitting down exclusively with Knicks star Jalen Brunson and his father, Rick, an assistant coach with the team, and a former Knick himself. Rick describing what it means to watch his son in this moment.
7: I get so much pride watching them, and hopefully we can get to the mountaintop and celebrate as a family.
2: They are the NBA's first father-son duo to both play in the NBA Finals. As for ticket prices tonight, they range from $6,000 to $95,000 each. Sophie Flay, ABC News, New York. You can catch all the action right here on ABC 7. Game 3 coverage starts at 5 with NBA tip-off. After the game, our Rob Fukuzaki will have post-game reaction and analysis in another edition of Slam Dunk The Finals.
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5: A good morning. Happy Monday. Cloudy conditions, more of that June gloom on tap for today. However, a warm up is headed our way. As you can see by the grid here, we're going to be in the 80s as we go into midweek, taking us into the later half as well. So with all those World Cup matches in town, it's going to be some nice soccer weather, if I do say so myself, Tim and Irene.
6: All right. Thank you, Dominique. New Medicaid requirements could make it harder for millions of Americans to receive health care.
7: The Centers for Medicare and Medicaid Services issued the first ever federal work requirement. So many patient advocacy groups have warned the stricter interpretation will put people's lives at risk by jeopardizing their coverage. The new rule goes into effect in January. And all new at 5 a.m., concerns over another breach in airport security.
6: And McDonald's just announced...
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0: 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Bobby Brown is coming to the Savant Theater on July 10th. And coming to the Canyon in Agora Hills, Billy Bob Thornton and the Boxmasters, Brett Denon, Matthew and Gunnar Nelson, Orianthe, Ambrosia, Pancho Sanchez, Young Dubliners, Queensryche's Jeff Tate, Thelma Houston, and more. 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
3: Mild conditions, humidity a little sticky out there currently. And then over in our, Burbank camera, 62 degrees out there currently with those cloudy skies. Now, I do want to talk about our current conditions. If you haven't stepped out just yet, I recommend bringing a light jacket with you. I brought mine this morning as we were heading into work. You can see 38 degrees, kind of chilly over there in Fraser Park, 51 in Wrightwood to get us started, 62 over in Riverside. And then along the coast, staying pretty mild, staying in those mid 60s. However, like I mentioned, that warm up is coming. You can see a little bit later on this afternoon. 70s in some areas over in the IE, though. 76 for today, reaching 86 degrees by 4 p.m. And I'll be talking much more about that, tracking one of the warmest days this week, where we'll see that coming up a little bit later on. I'll send it back to you guys.
4: All right, Dominique, thank you. Three people, including two children, are dead after a murder-suicide in Canoga Park. LAPD officers found a father and his 10-year-old twin sons shot dead inside an apartment yesterday evening. Police believe the boy's father is to blame. This home sits right next to Lanark Park. Family members and neighbors gathered there last night to offer prayers and support for the family.
5: Like, even though we may not, like, see their family, that we thought that they needed some prayer and some thought because, like, I don't know. I know me personally. I know whether I know them or not. Like, I would want to pray for someone's, like, for healing and just overall as a person, because that's really sad and I don't wish that upon anybody.
4: Right now, detectives are analyzing evidence from that apartment to determine an exact motive. We will take you live to that scene in Canoga Park in our next half hour.
6: And this investigation comes just weeks after a nearly identical tragedy shook the other side of the San Fernando Valley. Police have now identified the mother accused of killing her husband and two young children in North Hills. Investigators say 30-year-old Maureen Basmajian shot her family before turning the gun on herself. Officers found the family of four inside their home last Wednesday. Detectives are still working to uncover a motive. 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It is free and it is confidential.
7: A dramatic turn this morning in the race for L.A. mayor. After leading Nithya Raman for days, reality star Spencer Pratt is now falling behind in the primary. Eyewitness News reporter Madison Weil is tracking the latest numbers and repeated allegations of voter fraud. Madison, good morning.
8: Tony, good morning. As the votes continue to be counted, the results continue to change. And over the weekend, as you said, we saw that dramatic change in the race for L.A. mayor. Let's look at the latest numbers. Karen Bass continuing to hold a lead with 35% of the vote. But now L.A. City Councilwoman Nithya Raman has officially overtaken Spencer Pratt for that second place spot. Both of them now holding at 27% of the vote. Nithya with about 3,000 more votes. Again, these numbers continue to change as mail-in ballots, provisional ballots continue to be processed. And while this is a big moment for Nithya Raman, Spencer Pratt took to social media, appearing to allege, without evidence, voter fraud. This comes as the president made similar allegations about the races in our state on Sunday. Analysts say this race is still too close to call, and anything can happen as votes continue to be tallied.
9: There's definitely a likelihood that Pratt comes back into that number two position before all of the votes are counted. And there is also a strong possibility that he continues to kind of stay where he is and Raman continues to add votes because of the dates of these votes that we are getting seen as counted now.
8: Now turning to the race for California's next governor. New numbers showing Democrat and former California Attorney General Javier Becerra still in the lead. He has advanced to the general election, but it's still not totally clear who he will face. Becerra

0: Right now, with 27% of the vote, Republican Steve Hilton just behind him with 26% of the vote, followed by Democrat Tom Steyer with 22% of the vote. The big updated numbers came after several days of our state's, several of our state's largest counties updating their tallies on Friday. Many of them gave their first update since the primary on June 2nd. Last week, officials in Ventura County said their next update will be tomorrow. So how long is this all going to take? Well, so far, 83% of the votes have been counted for L.A. mayor. 72% of the votes have been counted for governor. Keep in mind, guys, none of this is final until those certified final results come in, and that could take weeks. Live in Glendale, Madison Wile, ABC 7, Eyewitness News.
1: All eyes as those numbers continue to come in. Thank you, Madison. Let's turn now to your Monday morning commute with Scott Reif live in Air 7. Good morning, Scott.
2: Yeah, good morning, Tim. Good morning, Irene. Good morning, everyone. It's a good drive. Funny, you know, we've had a lot of debris in the roadway. It was three or four incidents like this causing some problems, this time in Alhambra on the 10 westbound at the 710. So we'll go to the map, give you an idea where it's at. We do believe it'll wrap up pretty quickly, but when that happens and you have some vehicles damaged, you'll start to see a slowdown. So on the 10 westbound at the 710, we understand they're in the process of running a traffic brake to get that debris out of the roadway. So I think you'll be okay by the time you get there. And overall, most of the freeways really do look pretty good. Irene, Tim, and Tony.
3: All right, Scott, thank you. Well, the confetti is getting swept up, and West Hollywood is trading glitter for garbage bags this morning after a weekend of pride festivities.
4: It was a weekend packed with events from a street festival to the annual parade.
1: Eyewitness News reporter Tim Pulliam shows us how revelers painted the town with pride.
5: Live music from the concert stage kept the good vibes flowing on the final night of Out Loud's Pride Festival in West Hollywood. 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That's Grammy-winning artist Lizzo twerking to her own song, Truth Hurts, before giving an impromptu rendition. She's a proud ally.
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5: 25-year-old Ryan Morales of Glendale is new to waving the pride flag, having just come out as queer a few years ago.
10: I was like, you know what, like, I don't want to lie about who I am. 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
5: The parade kicked off earlier in the day. People danced and cheered as a caravan of floats marched through Santa Monica Boulevard.
11: No judgment here. Yep. We're in the no judgment zone. Yep. Love is love. We love it. And we cheers to it all day long.
12: I am obsessed with this culture, and I love my friends, and I want to support everybody.
5: Tim Pulliam, ABC 7, Eyewitness News.
3: And we're less than a week away from the 56th annual L.A. Pride Parade. It is the nation's longest running pride celebration. And this year's L.A. Pride Parade will feature more than 120 colorful and joyous contingents, music and dancers, festive and fancy floats, entertaining marching units, and so many people living their truth.
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3: 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How a man managed to sneak on board a flight to LAX.
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10: This morning, there is a desperate manhunt for the suspects who opened fire near a street festival in Ohio. 12 people were hurt on Saturday when shots rang out at the Old West End Festival in Toledo. Video posted to social media shows hordes of people running from that gunfire. All of the victims, we're told, are in stable condition and should be okay. Police, though, have yet to identify any potential suspects.
11: A flight bound for LAX is now at the center of a major security investigation.
12: The man who used forged documents to try to board one flight actually made it onto a flight to Los Angeles.
10: And now investigators trying to determine how multiple security checkpoints failed to stop him. Here's ABC's Sophie Flay.
12: This morning, new questions about how a man made it onto a United Airlines flight, allegedly without a valid ticket.
13: First point of failure is your checkpoint.
12: According to a criminal complaint, 25-year-old Abdulrahman Oriyomi was arrested more than 2 weeks after he made it through TSA security and onto a flight in Houston, despite not having a real boarding pass.
14: I think this is a pretty significant breach, not just because of the fact that he ended up on the plane. It's the multiple layers and failures to even get on the plane.
12: Police claim Oriyomi used a forged ticket at the security checkpoint May 18th, agents seemingly breaking protocol and allowing him through, even though his pass allegedly wouldn't scan.
15: The electronics now that are used by TSA are so sophisticated. So that's one of the big questions here. It's not who failed, it's how did the system fail.
12: Officials claim Oriyomi tried to scan his fake boarding pass at the gate twice before being turned away. But 1 hour later, they say he brazenly walked past the distracted gate agents and boarded a different flight to Los Angeles. He was later allegedly found hiding in the plane's bathroom. Oriyomi, who reportedly had a real reservation that had been canceled, was initially released with a warning. But when officials realized he was using allegedly forged documents, he was charged with a felony. It's just the latest in a string of recent high-profile stowaway stories. Earlier this year, Svetlana Dali flew from Newark to Milan without a ticket, a repeat of a 2024 incident where she made it to Paris without a passport.
16: Sophie Flay, ABC News, New York.
11: All right, it is Monday. Let's get to our weather. Dominic Newland is here. Dominic Newland? Did I say
16: Dominique?
11: That right?
17: Okay, hold on.
16: Dominique is a different person.
11: I'm thrown off because we got Tim, Irene, and Dominique here. I can't even keep track.
16: It's like, what day is it?
11: What day is it?
17: It is Monday.

0: Monday.
1: You got a work week ahead and a warm up ahead.
2: We do. Thank you. Yeah, it's going to be really nice and definitely sunny and hot as we go into this week. So something to keep in mind, these afternoons, they're going to be a little toasty. Right now, though, over in Palmdale, 59 degrees, clear skies out there. And then over in Disney, current conditions at 65. So pretty comfortable. But like we were talking about earlier, those afternoons, we're going to start to feel a little bit more like summer, even though we still got a couple weeks left until the official start of all of that. Current conditions, if you haven't stepped outside, definitely recommend bring a light jacket with you. Those conditions are still a little bit cool. We're looking at a lot of upper 50s across the board, some mid to lower 60s as well, especially along the coast. So we do have a little breeze as well. Now, I want to talk a little bit about what to expect as we go into the rest of today and then into the week ahead as well, what to need to know. So mostly cloudy is what you can expect during these early morning hours. We're going to start to see some patchy fog come into play beginning tonight, but that's going to also start for tomorrow's morning commute. So I recommend giving yourself some extra time to get to work tomorrow because a lot of that fog in most areas is going to start to head in our direction. However, looking ahead, we're going to start to see that warming trend. We're looking at 80s. Most areas, our deserts are going to be in the triple digits this week. However, that June gloom is going to continue. So we're going to see more of that cloud cover for those early morning hours. Our forecast for today over in the beaches, you can see 68 degrees a little bit later on this afternoon. Here in LA and OC will be in the lower 70s. And then IE, the valley, that's really where you're going to see a lot of that heat, mid 80s later on this afternoon. Here's a look at the 7-day forecast, what you can expect. So start to see those 80s come into play on Wednesday. That's going to take us into the later half of the week as well. And it's going to be a sunny and warm weekend. So really nice to be outside. Over in the valley, and IE, 190s for those temperatures start to rise on the middle of the week, taking us into Friday, Saturday as well. And then over in the beaches, lastly, that's a nice way to escape the heat. You're going to start to see more of those mid 70s. Coming up a little bit later on, I'll have more of those deserts and mountain forecasts for you. Let's see if I can do this. Tony, Irene, and Tim.
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1: 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Snoop Dogg made history as the first artist to headline.
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5: 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And there's a summer of music to look forward to. Claypool Gold and Ice Cube are taking the stage next month. Then in August, Lil Wayne, Toto, and Luke Bryan are some of the acts set to perform.
3: All right, let's take a look at the roads right now. A look at Alhambra, the 10 West at the 710 connector. All lanes here are stopped due to a car crashing into an unknown debris there. The vehicle's facing sideways, we're told. Tow trucks have been called out, and we are seeing a heavy delay right now.
1: Tech giants rolling out major updates to change how you use social media. 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ABC's Hannah Baton has the details.
6: In today's Tech Bites, OpenAI is reportedly sprucing up ChatGPT before going public. The Financial Times says the company is looking to turn the chatbot into a super app to boost revenue. The overhaul is expected to include a redesigned ChatGPT interface with new coding tools and other features. Next, a new device helps you stay cool in the extreme heat. The Therabody Cryotherm Palm cools the palm and helps lower core body temperature. It can also be used for heat therapy. The device costs about $400. Finally, this OG Green controller and console are meant to celebrate the 25th anniversary of the Xbox Series X. Microsoft says they will be available together or separately when they go on sale in select markets in November. No word on pricing. Those are your Tech Bites. I'm Hannah Baton. Have a great day.
3: All right, now to some fashion that's truly out of this world. Step aside streetwear, spacewear is about to have its moment. Prada has teamed up with Axiom Space to help design a new cooling garment that astronauts will wear beneath their spacesuits during future lunar missions. The high-tech layer circulates cold water to keep astronauts comfortable during spacewalks that can last up to 8 hours. It also helps deliver oxygen and remove carbon dioxide. So, interesting suit there.
5: It kind of looks like something that you'd see in Dune, like the movie franchise Dune, or something sci-fi.
1: Yeah.
3: Uh-huh.

0: Fancy. I hope it's functional too.
1: Yeah,
0: right, that's the more important part.
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0: Archie is McDonald's new AI-powered drive-thru ordering system. Once testing is completed, it'll be rolled out to all of the restaurants. Archie can take orders in both English and Spanish. So far, it has successfully processed more than 1 million orders already. And you can learn more about Archie on Good Morning America coming up at 7 a.m. I just wonder if they programmed it to tell you that the ice cream machine isn't working. Did they put that in there, the default setting?
3: Right. I mean, and then how many did it get wrong? It was successful with that many. How many was it not successful with?
0: I have to go and try it.
3: I'm upset.
0: Yourself.
3: A slasher movie spoof is keeping the summer box office booming while Broadway took center stage during the annual Tony Awards.
0: The shows that came out on top at the 79th annual show celebrating the best in theater.
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15: Jonathan Rinderknecht heads to trial.
16: It's back to the bargaining table in an effort to stop a massive strike during the World Cup. The support SoFi Stadium workers received over the weekend in their push for higher pay.
17: And the World Cup starts in just 3 days. But this morning, some lucky fans will get a chance to watch the U.S. men's national team practice right here at Irvine's Great Park. We'll have details on that and other upcoming events for fans straight ahead.
15: Good morning, everybody.
16: Is everything okay? Are you guys okay?
15: We're having some issues because we got Tony Cabrera, Tim Caputo, TC.
18: Lots of TCs here working this morning.
16: Yeah. Similar.
15: It's all good. It's all good.
18: We wanted to harmonize. What's wrong with that?
15: You want to read this together? I'm Tony with Tim Caputo and Irene Cruz. John and Rachel are off today.
18: All right. Let's turn up the heat, not just here. Let's get to Dominique Newland to talk about the weather and save us from ourselves, Dominique.
16: I know. You guys are funny. We've been cracking up all morning long. But I think a lot of the folks that we have in town for the World Cup this week, they're going to be very happy with the conditions that we are going to be having as we go into a brand new work week. It's going to be nice and warm, little summertime weather as well. Right now, though, we are starting off pretty mild over in Riverside. 60 degrees to get your Monday morning started. You will notice some of that June gloom as well. Cloudy conditions over in LA today and a little overcast, as you can see

0: what we can see of Malibu on our camera. Currently out there, 61 degrees. Now, keep in mind that fog, it is going to come into play. We're going to see most of that tonight. However, for your morning commute tomorrow, taking you into the rest of the week, we're going to start to see more of that fog roll in. However, current conditions, though, we're staying at mostly 60s across the board, looking at some upper 50s in some areas as well, including in Pasadena, 59 degrees there, 61 for Covina, 66 currently in Anaheim. However, later on this afternoon, that warm-up I mentioned, you'll start to feel a little remnants of that. You can see a lot of 70s across the board, 80s over in the valleys and IE a little bit later on this afternoon. I'll have much more coming up in my full weather forecast. I'll send it back to you guys.
1: All right, Dominique, thank you. Three people, including two children, are dead after a murder-suicide in Canoga Park. This is a live look outside that scene this morning. Scene still very active nearly 12 hours after police found a father and his 10-year-old twin sons shot dead inside that apartment. Police believe the boy's father is to blame. This home sits right next to a popular park in Canoga Park. This morning, detectives still working to determine a motive in this case.
2: Today, the trial will begin for the man suspected of starting the fire that caused the Palisades fire. Jury selection is scheduled to start for Jonathan Rinderknecht's trial. Federal prosecutors say Rinderknecht, who was working as an Uber driver at the time, ignited a brush fire that became known as the Lockman Fire on New Year's Day. Prosecutors also say he was angry over a relationship with a coworker and his failed New Year's Eve plans. He has pleaded not guilty and faces up to 45 years in prison if convicted.
3: A startling new twist after a pursuit ended with two juveniles in the car over the weekend. Riverside County Sheriff's deputies say the kids were not kidnapping victims and that they knew the driver. They did not reveal what the kids' relationship to the driver was. The pursuit started in Moreno Valley after reports of an attempted kidnapping. Deputies chased the car to South El Monte, where they disabled that vehicle and rescued the two children. The driver was arrested on a number of charges, including child endangerment and evading a peace officer.
1: A half dozen arrests were made during demonstrations in downtown Los Angeles over the weekend. This was the scene at the protest held Saturday outside a federal detention center. It marked 1 year since immigration raids began in L.A. Police say demonstrators blocked traffic along Alameda Street, causing a safety hazard there. Not clear, though, at this point what charges those arrested may face.
2: President Trump says Israel and Iran are looking to reach an immediate ceasefire following an exchange of missile attacks overnight.
3: That comes as tensions escalated after Israel launched multiple strikes against Iran. The strikes came 1 day after Iran launched strikes on Israel for the first time since an April ceasefire. In an early morning statement, Iran's military says its attacks have ended for now, but warned if hostilities continue, the response will be severe.
4: You ought to straighten out your press, because you know what?
5: Mr. President,
4: a country can never be great with a dishonest press.
5: Listen, we traveled all the way to Wisconsin for this interview.
1: That was the moment President Trump abruptly ended an interview with Meet the Press over the weekend. The interview has now gone viral. The president walked out after he was asked to back up claims that the 2020 presidential election was rigged. He responded saying there's tremendous evidence the election was dirty, and the same thing is happening right now here in the California primary. The president's been making those claims for days now with no evidence to back it up. State officials say California election results are often delayed, and due to state policy allowing ballots to be mailed in up to election day, they often come in late and get counted in the days and weeks following the election.
2: And President Trump is defending a controversial compensation fund for supporters who claim they were targeted by the Biden administration.
3: He made the remarks during that heated interview during NBC's Meet the Press.
1: ABC's Selena Wang has the latest.
6: President Trump refusing to rule out taxpayer compensation to rioters who attacked the Capitol on January 6th, even those convicted of assaulting police officers. Trump still pushing his $1.8 billion so-called anti-weaponization fund to compensate those who claim they were wrongly targeted by the Justice Department during the Biden administration. That's despite the acting attorney general announcing they're scrapping the fund after rare revolt from Senate Republicans.
7: We are not moving forward with the fund.
8: Not moving forward ever.
7: Correct.
6: But Trump still defending the plan.
4: I think the weaponization fund is a great idea.
5: Even so going you'd be into okay the bill. With them receiving taxpayer dollars?
4: The people were destroyed by dirty.

0: cops and by weaponization. Many of those people should be compensated.
1: This as Trump peddles an unsubstantiated claim that last week's California elections are rigged because after 4 days, the state isn't even close to finishing the count.
2: Do you have evidence to support
0: that? All I have to do is look.
2: That's not evidence.
0: And I listen to people. And let's see what happens.
2: But, sir, that's not evidence.
1: The Trump Justice Department now sending in a federal prosecutor to investigate voter fraud allegations in California. ABC's Melissa Adon is there.
3: California has a notoriously slow vote counting process, and it's driven mainly by its mail-in ballots. But here at the L.A. County Election Center, they're counting ballots, and as long as they're postmarked by Election Day, they will be counted.
4: And the U.S. attorney says multiple voter fraud investigations are now underway in California, but has not provided any specifics or any evidence. Selena Wang, ABC News, the White House.
5: And let's take another quick look at the current vote tally in the race for L.A. mayor. L.A. City Councilmember Nithya Raman now leads reality star Spencer Pratt in the fight to see who will take on incumbent Karen Bass in the November runoff. You can see Karen Bass with 35% of the vote there, Nithya Raman at 27, Spencer Pratt also with 27, but Nithya leading with about 3,000 more votes.
6: We also have the latest numbers in the California governor's race. Democrat Javier Becerra currently has 27% of the vote and is projected to advance to the November general election. He already has plans to kick off his campaign in L.A. Tuesday, but it's still too early to tell who he will face off in the runoff. Republican Steve Hilton has about 26% of the vote. Democrat Tom Steyer is trailing with 21%.
7: Good morning. I'm Scott Reif in Air 7. You know, overall, we have a great drive. We had some big problems early, but they cleared. Now, we came out to Alhambra. Here's a look at the 10 freeway at Atlantic. What we had on the 10 westbound at the 710 was debris in lanes. It caused some problems, but they wrapped it up pretty quickly. And now what you see is a pretty good drive on the 10 westbound. That's Fremont. You continue westbound, the drive towards us into downtown. It's not bad at all. So some good news there. Been a lot of debris in some spots, though, this morning. 134 westbound at the 5. This isn't debris, but it's emergency road repair because of problems with the freeway. If that's your drive on the westbound 134 from the 5 to Victory, the left lane is blocked. The problem with that is we don't know when they're going to wrap it up. It's emergency road repair. It could take some time. So later on in the morning, could see a delay there. If that does happen, we'll give you an update on that. Tim?
8: All right. Thank you, Scott. Contract negotiations start back up today, just days after SoFi Stadium workers voted to authorize a strike days before the World Cup. Over the weekend, dozens of immigrant rights groups marched in Inglewood to support the venue's concession workers, cooks, and bartenders. The union wants higher pay, better safety rules, and a ban on ICE agents at the stadium. In a statement, Legends Global says they remain committed to reaching a fair agreement through good faith negotiations to avoid fan disruptions.
6: We've waited for months, but this week the World Cup festivities begin in SoCal.
5: And ahead of their first World Cup match on Friday, the U.S. men's team is holding a public practice today.
8: This is very exciting. Eyewitness News reporter Monica Deanda all geared up, got the USA jersey on live from Great Park in Irvine this morning, the team's official practice headquarters. Good morning, Monica.
9: Yeah, good morning, guys. I'm ready to go, and I'm sure so many other fans are as well, because in just 4 days, that is when the U.S. men's national team will take on Paraguay. But happening later this morning, some lucky fans, they're going to get the opportunity to see some of these players up close in action at a training session happening here at Irvine's Great Park.
10: My man, appreciate you.
9: Excitement is only growing as we count down to World Cup action. The team arrived back in California over the weekend after their game in Chicago. This morning, fans who received tickets during a lottery last month will be able to watch the public practice. This will be the only opportunity for the public to watch the team practice at Irvine's Great Park during the World Cup. The first of 8 matches at SoFi Stadium will be at 6 p.m. on Friday when Team USA kicks things off. FEMA awarded over $840 million in grants to enhance security for host cities, including more than $200 million to help protect cities against drone threats. And local law enforcement agencies have been gearing up to make sure that everyone attending the games in Inglewood has a fun and safe experience.
11: The work's been done, the foundation's been laid, and we're ready. We're ready to host some historic games.
12: If you see something, say something, inform us. There will be a myriad of officers out there from across different sectors.

0: because of our discipline, and very visible, and some not so visible. But either way, you see uniform officers, or we have hotlines that you can call into. Please use them and inform us of anything you see that doesn't look right or looks suspicious to you.
1: Aside from the game, several fan events will begin this week. On a Wednesday, Crypto.com Arena will host the FIFA Countdown Concert. And once the World Cup begins, the FIFA Fan Fest at the LA Coliseum will host watch parties so you can catch the matches live. Tickets for that are just $10. Kids under 12 get in for free. Now, as we come back out here live to the Great Park in Irvine, you can see this black fencing around where the training session is going to be going down. That is because of what's happening starting at 9:30 this morning. Those fans are lucky. I'm jealous of them. Just keep in mind, for all of you guys that couldn't get a ticket, you are going to be seeing some heavy traffic around this area. So if you live around here, keep that in mind. For those of you guys, I'm just going to say, you guys are lucky ducks. You got a ticket. You got to watch those players ahead of the World Cup. I am jealous. Back to you guys.
2: Well, we're also jealous of the price tag, because tickets to go to the World Cup in general are ridiculous.
3: 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Yeah,
2: sure. Monica, thank you. This just in, new video of the moment a 7.8 magnitude quake struck the southern Philippines.
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3: We have breaking news on a fire in South LA. Scott Rive, high over that scene. What are you seeing, Scott?

0: Well, this came back initially as a church on fire. Now, it may be, but it looks an awful lot like an apartment building or that type of structure anyways. It's at 10808 South Broadway in South Los Angeles. City Fire is putting some water on it right now, but it looks like at least the back portion could be a complete loss. And if you get a better look at it now, the back part of it really looked like an apartment building, but now you can see it's a bigger structure, and it looks like it may be the Greater New Holy Trinity Church that is on fire. So they have shut down Broadway in both directions, as well as 108th here, and it looks like it's going to take some time to knock this down altogether. We don't have any wind in the area. That certainly is good news. I don't think there's any possibility this is going to spread to any of the structures at this point in time. We don't see that, but firefighters are on the roof. They still have flames coming out. They'd like to get on there and open that up, get all the hot gases out. That'll be the way they'll try and put this out. It's unclear if firefighters are inside. I believe they are, so hopefully we'll get a knockdown soon. Cause of the fire is unknown, and then once again, we're hoping that there are no injuries. Tim, Irene, and Tony.
1: All right, Scott, thank you for that. Well, we have new video this morning after a magnitude 7.8 earthquake rocked the southern Philippines over the weekend, triggering a 3-foot tsunami.
2: Terrifying for the people over there. We're learning at least 19 people were killed and more than 130 injured. Several buildings were damaged near the epicenter in General Santos City on the island of Mindanao. The quake also knocked out electricity as people fled to higher ground. Dozens of aftershocks have been recorded, some measuring up to a magnitude 6.7.
3: Turning to our forecast here closer to home, it was a gorgeous weekend. A little sneaky hot, I felt like yesterday, but it's only going to get warmer from here, Dominique.
4: I know. I like how you said sneaky hot, because I feel like that heat's going to sneak back up on us as we go into the brand new work week, too. It's going to be a warm one out there, especially during our afternoon. So I'll talk about that in just a bit. But this June gloom, it does continue on your Monday morning live pictures from LAX. A lot of people touching down into LA this week for the World Cup. And you can see those cloudy conditions out there, those gray skies, 64 degrees out there currently, just some light winds coming in from the east at 6 miles per hour. Then over in our Long Beach camera, 63 degrees out there, some light winds currently as well. Now, some of that fog I want to talk about as well, something to keep in mind, mostly for your morning commute tomorrow morning. However, you may see some tonight as well. So what you need to know today, we're going to see most of those cloudy skies again, that patchy fog tonight that I mentioned start to roll around. However, as we look ahead, that warming trend is going to be continuing. Really, we're going to start to feel most of that beginning tomorrow, and June gloom is going to continue as well. So cloudy mornings, but that sunshine will start to roll around for the afternoons. Currently out there, we're looking at mostly 60s across the board, mid to lower 60s, 62 degrees over in Riverside, as well as for Lancaster, 66 in Long Beach this morning. And then as we go into the next 12 hours, you can see we'll have a slight warm up for today. By 11 a.m. we'll be at around 69 degrees in the 70s for the later half of the day. And then here's a look at our 7-day forecast for LA and OC. You can see those 80 degrees start to come into play on Wednesday, taking us into the later half of the week. Saturday and Sunday looking really nice, all sunny and warm, and thus 80 degrees. Overnight low staying pretty mild as well. And the valley and the IE touching the 90s beginning on Wednesday. That's going to be a similar case as we go into Thursday, Friday as well, staying in those lower 90s for your upcoming weekend. Overnight lows will be in the lower 60s. All sunshine is expected. And the beaches, great way to cool off in the mid 60s, or rather 70s, I should say, on Tuesday, taking us into Wednesday as well, just shy of that 80 degree mark on Friday. And then we're staying in the upper 70s for your Saturday and Sunday with mostly cloudy skies. Over in the mountains, pretty cool and mild conditions, I would say, staying in those mid to upper 70s Tuesday, Wednesday. However, on Thursday, looking pretty nice. Overnight lows, though, will be a little cool. So something to keep in mind if you are headed up that way. Lastly, for the desert, staying in those triple digits, you can see beginning on Thursday, taking us into the upcoming weekend. Palm Springs, even warmer, you guys. 105 on Wednesday, 108 in the 110s beginning on Friday. Things are warming up. Tony, Irene, Tim.
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1: Okay, let's take a look at traffic right now in Sherman Oaks. We want to look at the 101 North at Coldwater Canyon Boulevard. The middle lanes here are blocked due to some debris that's in the roadway there. But as we see on the map, not much of a delay, at least so far.
2: And let's get another look at that fire in South LA. Let's go straight to Air 7 with Scott. Scott?
0: Yeah, Irene, things are looking a little better here. Now, this comes back as the Greater New Holy Trinity Church at 10808 South Broadway in South Los Angeles. A portion of that roof gave way. Now, when we first came in, we thought it might have been an apartment building. That looks like living quarters on the very back side of the church itself. That appears to be the entrance. Firefighters are going inside to at least a portion of this structure, and it does look like right now things are looking better by the moment. But we still have some active flame. We still have a lot of smoke, and there are some access issues. We don't have any wind in the area this morning. It's unclear exactly how this fire started. At least at this point in time, there are no reported injuries, but Broadway is shut down in both directions at 108th, and Broadway is a major north-south thoroughfare. That's going to be shut down well into the morning as they overhaul this fire. Please stay with us. We'll be right back.
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11: A Better Life with Dr. Sanjay Gupta.
12: If you are struggling with substance abuse, alcohol, pills, whatever it may be, first of all, it's nothing to be ashamed of. We know addiction is a brain disease, and we also know getting into recovery can be tough. Also, in case this helps, I want to tell you about a new study at a Harvard School of Public Health, which found that spiritual belief, the idea of a steady religious practice, had a protective effect from addiction. Experts we talked to told us there were probably a few reasons why this might be the case. Number one, excessive drug and alcohol use would not be the norm in a religious community, and people want to fit in. Two, a belief in a higher power provides people with hope and solace, great foils for addiction. And three, and I think there's some merit to this, regular attendance in a faith community also provides connection. 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
4: Look ahead. A warming trend is going to begin this week. We're going to see temperatures 80s, 90s, and the triple digits for our deserts. However, that June gloom is going to continue during those early morning hours. So something to keep in mind for the rest of your week. Back to you guys.
1: Thank you, Dominique. Tennis fans are buzzing at the professional return of Serena Williams. The 44-year-old legend will play a doubles match.

0: At a tournament in London tomorrow, teaming up with 19-year-old Canadian Victoria Mboko. It'll be Williams' first pro match since she left the game after the 2022 U.S. Open. And after winning 23 Grand Slam single titles, Williams says that what she's missed the most during her time away from tennis is the atmosphere.
1: I don't need to win. I've won more than most people have in their whole lives. So for me, it's that is not important to me. And it's important that I keep reminding myself of that because I don't have anything to prove. I don't have anything to lose. And everything here is just to gain.
0: A good way to live. No matter what happens in tomorrow's match, Williams has already accepted an invitation to play doubles in a tournament in Berlin. And she hasn't ruled out a return to play singles.
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10: KABC. A California man who survived a grizzly bear bite is telling his harrowing story. More from Jason Nathanson.
11: Daniel Crago is lucky to be alive.
12: As soon as we made eye contact, it charged at me.
11: He was on a several-day 20-mile hike in Glacier National Park a little over a week ago when he stumbled upon a small cub and a large grizzly bear.
12: As soon as it started running at me, kind of the thought of this is it went through my mind.
11: He tells NBC San Diego he threw his arm up in front of his face.
12: Thankfully, that's what it bit.
11: His arm ripped open, bone shattered, then he was dragged about 20 feet and miraculously left in the snow. Another miracle. He was found by a doctor who was also hiking and airlifted to safety. He's back in San Diego, recovering.
10: Tim Cook's AI legacy hangs in the balance as his final worldwide developers conference as Apple's CEO starts today. Tammy Trujillo reports.
13: Cook is going into the conference with the looming question of whether Apple can finally deliver the artificial intelligence experience it promised 2 years ago. Apple's expected to make an overhauled version of Siri the centerpiece of WWDC, but the bigger test could come in September when the tech giant's expected to launch new iPhones and potentially the upgraded Siri experience. However, investors say the bar is high, with some warning that a stronger series may not be enough to justify its valuation, while developers see it as a test of whether the voice assistant can become a true platform in the agentic era.
10: And San Diego Mayor Todd Gloria has been elected president of the United States Conference of Mayors. Chris Powers reports.
14: Gloria was chosen by fellow mayors during the organization's annual meeting in Long Beach, becoming the first San Diego mayor and the first openly LGBTQ LGBTQ plus mayor to serve as president in the group's history. In his new role, Gloria will lead national advocacy efforts on behalf of cities and says his mayor's deliver agenda will focus on increasing housing, improving public safety, expanding economic opportunity, and helping lower costs for residents.
10: That's the latest. I'm John Fink. This

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1: Downtown LA, we have eyes on a recent crash. Two right lanes blocked on the 101 northbound after Alameda Street. We're looking at about a 10-minute delay for now, but it's starting to look jam-packed from Whittier Boulevard. South LA, we also have a stalled vehicle with a flat tire, center divider, 110 southbound at 51st Street. And in the Cahuenga Pass, a tire is blocking your center lane. Too early to damage your vehicle, 101 southbound at Lincolnshire Boulevard.
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0: birthday.
1: Why? What's the lawsuit about?
0: They're saying that you can't have an event like this on federal parkland.
1: All right. So you could have the trans chicks dancing around and doing a drag show on the White House lawn for Biden, but you can't have the UFC fight. I don't like either one, particularly, on the White House lawn, but...
2: Well, and Obama having various performances and rappers and musicians and God knows what else. It's fine. Stop it.
0: There's always a lawsuit. Things like this happen. We'll see how that one works out. All right. From the New York Post, China beats Elon Musk to launch the world's first commercial brain chip.
1: Oh, I don't know that. I got to look into that story.
0: Yeah, that one's interesting. It's a person who was paralyzed from the neck down, and that brain chip allowed him to have some use of his arms and fingers.
1: Wow.
0: So that's exactly what Elon's been trying to do. From Euronews.com, how smartphone use is linked to falling birth rates. Which is from 2007, when the smartphones first came out, birth rate among girls ages 15 to 19 fell 71%, and among women ages 20 to 24 fell by 43%.
2: Wow, zap that story along to us. Love to look more deeply into that.
0: And from Reuters, FIFA bans vuvuzelas from World Cup stadiums.
1: Oh, I like them.
2: All right, thanks, Heather. Appreciate it. Well done.
1: Yeah, we'll dig deep into some of those stories coming up. Hope you can stay here. And we got a lot for you today. A lot happened over the weekend.
3: Armstrong and Getty.
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6: KABC. A grieving family is calling for justice after a murder in Arden Arcade. Kenneth Pierce, a father of two, was shot inside a liquor store on Saturday morning. Yesterday, his family gathered to remember him and to ask anyone with information to come forward. The family also thanked the first responders who tried to save his life and the investigators who continue to work the case. Los Angeles Mayor Karen Bass and fellow Democrat Nithya Raman are on track to compete in a November runoff for leadership in the city. Bass has faced a tough challenge from Raman, a council member for LA's District 4, following criticism of Bass's first term in office. The pair defeated Republican reality TV star Spencer Pratt, among others. Bass moved on to the runoff hours after polls closed June 2nd. And OpenAI is reportedly still working on a so-called super app. The Financial Times says it will be rolled out in a few weeks with an updated version of ChatGPT. The super app is supposed to combine AI agents and coding tools so OpenAI can attract more customers ahead of an expected IPO. That's the latest. I'm John Fink.
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8: Downtown LA, that previous wreck we mentioned, it looks like CHP is now holding all lanes to clear it. 101 northbound after Alameda Street. 12-minute delay for now as it's jam-packed from the 5. As we head into South LA, we still have a stalled vehicle with a flat tire stuck in your left lane. 110 southbound at 51st Street. And in the same area, the 110 southbound before Manchester Avenue has a stalled bus, now stuck in your carpool lane.
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10: Making sure your kids get enough sleep. It's one of the most important things you can do for them as a parent, and yet it's often overlooked. Not only does sleep in the early years set the stage for mental and physical health, it also creates the foundation for how one sleeps later in life. That's according to the National Sleep Foundation. Now, that organization recommends 14 to 17 hours a night for newborns, 12 to 15 for infants, 11 to 14 for toddlers, 10 to 13 for preschoolers, and 9 to 11 for school-aged children. when it's age appropriate, start by talking to your kids about why sleep

0: Sleep is important. It helps their body grow, helps their brains learn, helps their mood stay steady. Don't underestimate the importance of a routine. You can even narrate what you're doing step by step to help them along the way. I'm Dr. Sanjay Gupta, helping you live a better life.
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1: Or a U.S. senator.
0: Is he... God, he is running for the Senate. Or is he handsome or not? Diane writes, guys, you are out of your minds if you think women are attracted to that disgusting piece of protoplasm. He has zero appeal to anyone who's not drunk on their arse. That's R and Diane. That's funny. I say drunk off their ass, but drunk on their ass. What do you say? Do you ever use that expression?
1: I don't say either. I've never said either in my life. But if I were going to say one, I would say off.
0: Yeah, okay. Let's see. DH in San Diego. A quick look at the L.A. election results are baffling. Karen Bass was at 35% on election night, 63% of votes counted, and has remained there till today with 83% counted. Now the two lefties are way ahead. Did the ballot harvesters go into overtime after seeing Pratt winning? There's something stinking in L.A., and it's not just El Segundo.
1: That's
0: an unfair shot at El Segundo.
1: But I think it's worse than that. National Review's headline, "The Machine Won." That's the reality, I think, and that's worse than if they stole it, the fact that they can control politics that way. We got a lot more on that story and others. Yeah, he ain't going to make it. The star of the election is not going to make it into the final round.
2: Armstrong and Getty.
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7: President Donald Trump continues to say that the election in California is being rigged.
8: Trump went on Meet the Press, and things quickly went off the rails after talking about California politics.
9: You're either crooked or you're stupid.
8: The president then continued pushing the idea of voter fraud.
9: There's more evidence than ever presented.
10: Let's talk
9: your
10: about...
9: Your elections in this country, court. We're like a third world country. Your elections are crooked.
8: The interview ended abruptly after several personal attacks.
9: Thank you, darling. Have a good time.
10: Mr. President, let's please... I traveled all the way to Wisconsin.
8: Election officials in California acknowledged the vote counting is slow, but they're working within state law. I'm Jason Campadonia.
7: Los Angeles Mayor Karen Bass and fellow Democrat Nithya Raman are on track to compete in a November runoff for leadership in the city. Mark Mayfield fills us in.
11: Bass has faced a tough challenge from Raman, a council member for LA's District 4, following criticism of Bass's first term in office. The pair defeated Republican reality TV star Spencer Pratt, among others. Bass moved on to the runoff just hours after the polls closed on June the 2nd.
7: And a caravan is going from California to Chicago to celebrate one of the most iconic highways in the world. More from Lisa Carton.
12: My way, take the highway, that's the best.
13: About 70 cars, many of them classics from the 60s and 70s, left Santa Monica Saturday, which is the start or end of the famous Route 66. The Route 66 Centennial Caravan is driving to the other end of the road in Chicago in honor of Route 66's 100th anniversary this year. It'll take them about 20 days to get there with hundreds of stops in 8 states along the way. Route 66, also known as the Main Street of America, or the Mother Road, as John Steinbeck called it in The Grapes of Wrath, was the first U.S. highway to be fully paved.
7: That's the latest. I'm John Fink.
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4: City of Commerce, we still have that multi-vehicle rack stuck on your center divider. 5 southbound before Garfield. Still looking at a 20-minute delay, jam-packed from Olympic Boulevard until further notice. South LA, stalled bus still in the carpool lane, 110 southbound before Manchester. And as we move into Van Nuys, some good news there. An earlier stall has now been cleared off of the 405 southbound at Victory Boulevard.
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1: A damning new report featured accounts from Plattner's ex-girlfriends detailing allegations of rape fantasies, heavy drinking, and violent behavior. Plattner's allies worry that these revelations will do irreparable damage to the reputation of Nazis.
2: We'll talk more about P. Hustle later. 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

0: low vote count, but Hilton says that's not evidence of fraud right now, just evidence of a broken California system. He remains confident he'll make it to a runoff for governor in November against Democrat Javier Becerra. Currently, he's in second place, but every day his lead is being chipped away by billionaire Democrat Tom Steyer. The countdown is on to the World Cup. Tammy Trujillo reports.
1: With just a few days to go before the first matches, official FIFA World Cup 2026 retail pop-up stores are opening across the Southland this week so fans can gear up. The stores will be located at the 3rd Street Promenade in Santa Monica, Manhattan Village and Manhattan Beach, The Block in downtown Los Angeles, Ovation Hollywood, the Grand Central Market in downtown LA, and Del Amo Fashion Center in Torrance. They'll be fully stocked with official World Cup merchandise. Also, six locations are expected to stay open through July 31st.
0: And speaking of the World Cup, a social media post by the Switzerland national football team has gone viral. Bree Tennis with details.
2: The team is training at a facility in San Diego that borders open space preserves and canyons. And those are places rattlesnakes like to live. The warning is unique to the team as Switzerland doesn't have rattlesnakes and team members don't know what to look or listen for. The social media post warns participants of snake areas and to avoid brush, stay on paved paths and make sure you listen for the rattle.
0: That's the latest. I'm John Fink.
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12: Still heavy in South LA as CHP is running a traffic break on the 110 northbound at Imperial Highway. There's a 10-minute delay for now, jam-packed from the 105 until further notice. In Pasadena, it's definitely too early for a pop tire, so proceed with caution. There's plywood in your right lane, 210 eastbound at Rosemead Boulevard. And in Boyle Heights, we have a conked out car in the right lane, 101 southbound at Euclid Avenue. Expect delays.
13: How did I lose weight? And I did. 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I did. I love this stuff. 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
1: Well, yesterday, my sausages from the New Braunfels Smokehouse in New Braunfels, Texas, came to the door. Applewurst, chicken apple sausages that I'm going to be heating up on my Solair infrared grill. That thing heats up to 1,000 degrees in just 3 minutes, and then I'm going to put it down to medium heat, and on one side, I'm going to do my four sausages, and I'm going to rotate every 3 minutes to get some really nice color on these things for 12 minutes total. On the other side of my Solair, I'm going to be doing sweet potatoes with Burger House seasoning, which is a Dallas burger chain, and I'm going to be doing Hitching Post seasoning from Santa Barbara County on some zucchini. It's gonna be great. 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

0: 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I believe in the power of UCLA.
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2: Baker kicking in $2.5 million to fund auto repair bays for high schools. They're talking about carpenters and all sorts of trades. Yeah.
3: What percentage of high school teachers across of America would consider it a failure if you decided to be an auto mechanic as opposed to go to college?
2: Yeah, a lot of them. Most of them. All of them?
3: Yeah, I got to believe it's 90%+, which is a problem.
2: Yeah, the U.S. skilled workforce is aging fast while demand for workers in the trades multiplies quickly because of surging data center demand. We'll see how long that lasts. Who knows? And investment in advanced manufacturing. According to estimates from Associated Builders and Contractors, big industry association, the construction industry needs to add an estimated 349,000 net new workers this year alone to meet demand, fueled in part by a skyrocketing need for electricians.
3: On that particular job, though, can you get it if you only speak English? Could you even work for somebody? Would they hire you?
2: I think yes, when you're talking big tech. If you're talking residential construction, I don't know.
3: I doubt it.
2: Yeah, but the trades are hiring like crazy, or you could go six figures into debt and sit in a cubicle and not use your education whatsoever and not make much money. But at least you won't be humiliated by, you know, working with your hands or anything. Also from the world of work, I thought this was interesting. You know, the big weight loss.
3: That was sarcasm, in case you didn't pick up on that. That's not what we think.
2: Yeah, that's right. My voice was dripping with sarcasm. Hey, so you're excited about the GLP-1 drugs, your weight loss drugs, right?
3: Damn right.
2: They're still fairly expensive, and employer health care plans are saying, damn, we're spending a lot on this. Why don't we say, no, you can't have it? And more companies are saying no to
3: that
2: the GLP-1s.
3: Really seems short-sighted to me, man.
2: Yeah, so get it now. Get it now. Get skinned now before they wake up.
3: What's all that other stuff that you're going to have happen to you because of being too heavy going to cost the company?
4: Armstrong and Getty.
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8: Children were recovered from a vehicle after deputies pursued a suspect connected to an attempted kidnapping. The Riverside County Sheriff's Office responded to a report of an attempted kidnapping Saturday night along Sweetgrass Drive in Moreno Valley. When deputies attempted a traffic stop, the driver failed to yield, leading law enforcement on a pursuit into Los Angeles County. An investigation is continuing into the theft of five Alameda County-owned vehicles from a parking garage in Oakland. The Sheriff's Department says all five vehicles have now been recovered, with the last one being found Sunday afternoon. And Oakland Mayor Barbara Lee wants to stay in office. Lee announced over the weekend that she plans to run for a full four-year term as mayor. The 79-year-old Lee won a race in April of last year to finish former Mayor Sheng Tao's term after Tao was recalled amid allegations of bribery. Lee says violent crime has dropped significantly during her short time in office, and she'd like a chance to continue to improve the lives of Oakland residents. That's the latest. I'm John Fink.
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10: Heavy in Redondo Beach,

0: following a stalled bus in the carpool lane, 405 northbound before Inglewood Avenue, with a 12-minute delay, heavy in the area. Behind that slowdown, we also have that crash in Torrance. Carpool left lanes blocked, 405 northbound before Crenshaw Boulevard, and stacked from the 110. And if you're traveling through Santa Ana, your 5 southbound on-ramp from 1st Street, partially blocked off by a stalled vehicle, already slow and go there.
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9: 20 years ago, the average attention span was about 2.5 minutes. Today, it's just 47 seconds. Pretty disconcerting. That's according to new research out of UC Irvine. But really, this isn't our fault, at least not entirely. We can blame technology and the world around us. Attention, it turns out, is not an unlimited resource. You only have so much of it to give. 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Try to knock out the more complicated stuff during that time. 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
1: Wemby lurking. Brunson dribbles. Pulls up, jump shot. Back of the rim, won't go. Wemby the rebound. 12 seconds remaining. Stolen by Brunson. And knocked down by Wemby. Brunson will shoot free throws with 9.5 remaining. Oh, what a turnaround in that sequence.
2: Yeah, the ending of that game was something else. The big emerging giant, the next decade could be all about him, star Wembanyama. I don't know if the moment was too big for him or what, but he just threw the ball at the back of a guy who wasn't looking.
3: Oh, and no.
2: That was that.
3: I'd have yelled, "You suck," at him.
2: And he had the look on of his face, shaking his head of, "What the hell was that?"
3: Oh, boy.
2: He knew.
3: Hey, we got That's a amazing. Note from JT in Livermore talking about Trump being at the game at Madison Square Garden.
2: Oh, yeah.
3: And the Secret Tonight? Service talking about all the methods they're going to use to protect.

0: Conference as Apple CEO starts today, Tammy Trujillo reports.
1: Cook is going into the conference with the looming question of whether Apple can finally deliver the artificial intelligence experience it promised 2 years ago. Apple's expected to make an overhauled version of Siri the centerpiece of WWDC, but the bigger test could come in September when the tech giant's expected to launch new iPhones and potentially the upgraded Siri experience. However, investors say the bar is high, with some warning that a stronger Siri may not be enough to justify its valuation, while developers see it as a test of whether the voice assistant can become a true platform in the agentic era.
0: And San Diego Mayor Todd Gloria has been elected president of the United States Conference of Mayors. Chris Powers reports.
2: Gloria was chosen by fellow mayors during the organization's annual meeting in Long Beach, becoming the first San Diego mayor and the first openly LGBTQ plus mayor to serve as president in the group's history. In his new role, Gloria will lead national advocacy efforts on behalf of cities and says his mayor's deliver agenda will focus on increasing housing, improving public safety, expanding economic opportunity, and helping lower costs for residents.
0: That's the latest. I'm John Fink.
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5: It looks like, along with the usual morning delay, downtown LA has a stalled vehicle on your center divider, 101 northbound at Mission Road. In the meantime, it is stacked from the 60. Redondo Beach, again, we're going to sound like a broken record this morning because it looks like we still have that stalled bus in the carpool lane, 405 northbound before Inglewood Avenue. And as we take a look into Willowbrook, stalled vehicle on your right shoulder, 105 eastbound at Central Avenue.
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4: Weekend, we are less than a month away from the official 250th anniversary of the country. Very much looking forward to it. It's coming very, very quickly, which is great. We do live in a great country. I had a nice weekend. I went down to Jacksonville, Florida for the weekend. It was a quick trip. We flew out Saturday from Reagan National Airport and then back into the airport late last night. But we stopped in Jacksonville. And Jim, I haven't told you this yet, but we got there. And the whole family, my family, it was General Colonnais and his boys, there's three of us, and all of our respective families and our kids. We all crashed together at a little Airbnb that we had rented, which was a lot of fun. It's nice to be able to get everybody from all across the country together on an occasion like this for a baptism, for my niece's baptism. She's a beautiful little baby. It was such a nice service. But as we were arriving, first of all, I've spent a little bit of time in Jacksonville, not a lot, but the area we were spending time in was, I'll just say a little rundown is a way to describe it, being, you know, a little euphemistic, but a little rundown. And we drive into this neighborhood, and as I'm turning the corner to go down to where we were staying in this one-story home, nice home, well-kept by the Airbnb host, we take the turn onto the street, and a vehicle, I see an SUV come to a screeching halt right near the intersection. Then suddenly police lights come on inside of the car. Two cops jump out in bulletproof vests, guns drawn, and they pull up on two guys who are standing on the driveway at the end of this, where we're right near where we're taking the turn. And I'm watching it in real time. Like, I'd be the perfect moving movie camera. That's my perspective as this is all going down. I'm like coasting past it. Cops jump out, guns pointed at the chest of both of these guys. And I see them issue the command, and the guys get down on the ground right away. There's no fight or anything. They get down on the ground, they lay down, and then the cops jump on them, and they place both of them under arrest. And we're driving into the neighborhood, right? And I'm driving. I've got the rental car, my wife in the passenger seat, my 12-year-old in the back seat. We're all staring, mouths agape, as we're coming into the neighborhood. My wife's like, did we just see what I thought? What was that? Meanwhile, in my head, I'm thinking, do I accelerate quickly to try and escape what could be gunfire at any given moment? Or do I try and just like play it cool because I don't want any piece of whatever their action is? Like, you know what I mean? Like, I don't want to floor the accelerator like, oh, that guy's trying to get away. Let's chase after him. So I just played it relatively cool, kept my eyes in the rearview mirror, watching all this chaos. I arrive in the house, the general's there and everybody else. I was like, you're not going to believe what I just saw. And I kind of try and keep it down because we got a lot of young kids around. And I was like, there's cops at the end of the street. There's pointing guns in the chest of these guys. And they put them under arrest. I told my brother who lives there, and Anthony, and he's the one who's got this young daughter's being baptized, this newborn. They baptized this weekend. And he goes, well, welcome to Jacksonville. I was like, I can't even believe that. Although I did talk to other people.

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6: 20 years ago, the average attention span was about 2.5 minutes. Today, it's just 47 seconds. Pretty disconcerting. That's according to new research out of UC Irvine. But really, this isn't our fault. At least

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1: KABC.
2: A grieving family is calling for justice after a murder in Arden Arcade. Kenneth Pierce, a father of two, was shot inside a liquor store on Saturday morning. Yesterday, his family gathered to remember him and to ask anyone with information to come forward. The family also thanked the first responders who tried to save his life and the investigators who continue to work the case. Los Angeles Mayor Karen Bass and fellow Democrat Nithya Raman are on track to compete in a November runoff for leadership in the city. Bass has faced a tough challenge from Raman, a councilmember for LA's District 4, following criticism of Bass's first term in office. The pair defeated Republican reality TV star Spencer Pratt, among others. Bass moved on to the runoff hours after polls closed June 2nd. And OpenAI is reportedly still working on a so-called super app. The Financial Times says it will be rolled out in a few weeks with an updated version of ChatGPT. The super app is supposed to combine AI agents and coding tools so OpenAI can attract more customers ahead of an expected IPO. That's the latest. I'm John Fink.
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5: In East LA, a recent stalled vehicle is now stuck in the left lane of the 5 northbound at Dittman Avenue. Heavy from Atlantic Boulevard and CP is trying to run a traffic brake soon. Redondo Beach, we still surprisingly have that stalled bus in your carpool lane. 405 northbound before Inglewood Avenue and heavy from Normandy Avenue. And in Chino, a fender bender is off to your right shoulder on the 60 eastbound before Reservoir Street. Give yourself a head start.
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3: A better life with Dr. Sanjay Gupta.
4: 20 years ago, the average attention span was about 2.5 minutes. Today, it's just 47 seconds. Pretty disconcerting. That's according to new research out of UC Irvine. But really, this isn't our fault, at least not entirely. We can blame technology and the world around us. 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
11: All right. 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More on that in just a moment. But first, I want to tell you about a new sponsor of our program, which I really, really like a lot. And I've been using their wonderful products for a while now. And now I get to tell you about them. They're so good. It's Native Path. Native Path.

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14: President Donald Trump continues to say that the election in California is being rigged.
15: Trump went on Meet the Press and things quickly went off the rails after talking about California politics.
16: You're either crooked or you're stupid.
15: The president then continued pushing the idea of voter fraud.
16: There's more evidence than ever presented.
17: Let's talk
16: your
17: about
16: your elections
17: you
16: in this country.
17: Court.
16: We're like a third world country.
17: But, sir,
16: your elections are crooked.
15: The interview ended abruptly after several personal attacks.
16: Thank you, darling. Have a good
17: Mr.
16: time.
17: Mr. President, let's please. I traveled all the way to Wisconsin.
15: Election officials in California acknowledge the vote count is slow, but they're working within state law. I'm Jason Campadonia.
14: Los Angeles Mayor Karen Bass and fellow Democrat Nithya Raman are on track to compete in a November runoff for leadership in the city. Mark Mayfield fills us in.
18: Bass has faced a tough challenge from Raman, a council member for LA's District 4, following criticism of Bass's first term in office. The pair defeated Republican reality TV star Spencer Pratt, among others. Bass moved on to the runoff just hours after the polls closed on June the 2nd.
14: And a caravan is going from California to Chicago to celebrate one of the most iconic highways in the world. More from Lisa Carton.
19: My way, take the highway, that's the best. 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
20: About 70 cars, many of them classics from the 60s and 70s, left Santa Monica Saturday, which is the start or end of the famous Route 66. The Route 66 Centennial Caravan is driving to the other end of the road in Chicago in honor of Route 66's 100th anniversary this year. It'll take them about 20 days to get there with hundreds of stops in eight states along the way. Route 66, also known as the Main Street of America, or the Mother Road, as John Steinbeck called it in The Grapes of Wrath, was the first U.S. highway to be fully paved.
14: That's the latest. I'm John Fink.
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22: How did I lose weight? And I did. Lean, right here. I did. I love this stuff. Listen, Brickhouse Nutrition been with me for a long time. So chatting with Miles, I'm up at like 235. True story, I never minded being 235, but you know what minded? My knees that were falling apart and my back. I'm like, I don't know what, before I started really lifting, probably about 190. So 235 was a lot.

0: rising from the heart of the swamp, a beacon of truth is casting its light. 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
1: All right, 844-484-3872, 844-4-THE-USA. That's the way to join us today, from coast to coast, from sea to shining sea. The ongoing obituary for the American news media continues, or at least the legacy press. There's plenty of news media out there that Americans are turning to, but the old school news media is going through its death throes right now. And we had a big Meet the Press interview with the President of the United States yesterday. And, of course, it descended into a conversation, thanks to host Kristen Welker. Is it Kirsten or Kristen, Jim? I believe it's.

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0: So Israel keeps striking these guys. And then over the weekend, they went for Beirut. They went for Beirut. And that created a lot more drama because then Iran started getting directly involved. I'll bring you the updates there and why the president is still pushing for peace at this hour. We've got all these new developments ahead on The Vince Show.
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2: The community of Fairfield continues to mourn the death of a teenager at his graduation ceremony. Fairfield police have now identified the victim in last week's tragedy as 18-year-old Jamario Baker. Baker was killed and three others were shot when gunfire erupted after Semieto High School's graduation ceremony at Fairfield High School last week. The leading Republican in the race for governor says he has not seen any evidence of fraud in the election. That was Steve Hilton's response on NBCLA yesterday when he was asked about fraud claims made by President Donald Trump. And a caravan is going from California to Chicago to celebrate one of the most iconic highways in the world. About 70 cars, many of them classics from the 60s and 70s, left Santa Monica Saturday, which is the start or the end of the famous Route 66. The Route 66 Centennial Caravan is driving to the other end of the road in Chicago in honor of Route 66's 100th anniversary this year. That's the latest. I'm John Fink.
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4: Downtown LA, we've got a crash on the 10 westbound. It's going to be right before Alameda, and the center lane is blocked with that one. Traffic stop from the 5 freeway. If you are headed through Agua Dulce, problems there on the 14 freeway southbound just before Soledad Canyon. That crash is on the right shoulder. And in Lawndale, this thing is cleared finally. A stall, 405 northbound before Inglewood. Still a bit slow, though, back from Crenshaw.
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0: consequences still.
1: Yeah, so it's a bit of a test that Iran conducted today over the weekend, and they came out behind. They lose. You lose. So I don't, whatever this is, and you know, the president's working on it. In other words, the president continues to work on it, and he is very optimistic about a deal. He knows. He knows. Does he realize that the Iranians are untrustworthy? Yes, he realizes they're untrustworthy, which is why he just told Kristen Welker, they get nothing until they give me what I want. They get nothing. Kristen Welker straight up asked, like, is there any scenario where they get sanctions relief right away? No. No. Nothing. I want your enriched uranium. Turn it over. You turn it over, then we can talk about your privileges. And your privileges would be, we start to lift some of the sanctions we have against you. It's not pallets of cash. It's nothing like that. There's nothing like that. No dust, no deal. They've been really clear about this. That's the position. And in the background, he still has this one deal, this one offer that he could invoke, which is, we destroy you. We get the military involved. I don't want to have to do that, but I have that as an option. Are people really still distrustful of the president's ability to navigate this? Are you really? It's amazing to me. It's amazing to me. You know what I like about this whole thing? The president is just a realist. He's a realist. He's looking at this going, how do I get the best possible deal for America? How do I navigate this in the best possible? All these people for years have talked about denuclearizing Iran. All right, I'm going to do it. I'm going to denuclearize them. I'm not going to let them build up this ballistic missile supply up to the point that it makes it impossible for anybody to denuclearize them. So they can just develop a nuclear program with like endless ballistic missiles. No. So he destroyed all of their industrial capacity to build ballistic missiles in the first place. They went from over 100 a month to now zero. Zero to five, if we're being generous. That's how many ballistic missiles they can produce now. Their stockpile, according to the president, of actual, the ones they've already built, it's down to about 20% of what they once had. They're running out of munitions, and their economy's running on fumes. They're backed into a corner. And the leverage will continue. The blockade is continuing. With each passing day, it gets more miserable for the regime. So if they're ready to cry uncle, the president's ready to hear them cry it. Come on, baby. Make a deal and turn over the stuff. He wants to resolve this. And he's not falling for any of the moral blackmail here. Oh, you have to do everything Israel says at any given moment. Nope. Nope. I'm operating in the best interest of the United States. A lot of our interests align with Israel's, of course. We can't let terrorists, you know, destroy them and all this other garbage. It's insane. But our interests are not always going to be perfectly aligned. That's obvious. So are there going to be phone calls where the president checks Netanyahu and says, okay, settle down. We're going to get a deal. You might not like that I'm doing it this way, but this will be good for you in the long run. Perfect. That's the job of the president. And also for people who are like, oh, just pull up stakes, get out of there. I don't know why we're there in the first place. We should have never gone. Let the president handle it. In the end, if he can pull this off, and I truly believe he can, the whole planet is going to come out way ahead. It's already the case. If for instance, I've mentioned this before, but if they pulled up stakes now, do you know how far back Iran's regime has been set to begin with? They can barely find their gate-formed leader right now. He's holed up in a cave. The Iranian nuclear program is buried deep underground, so deep that they don't actually have the means to retrieve it in any sort of near term. That's how destroyed everything is. Their ballistic missile development is gone. Zero to five a month, it's gone. Their oil exports are non-existent because we have a blockade going on them right now. Inflation is out of control in the country. They're cut off from the world. China can't send them anything. China can't send them money because there's no oil leaving Iran. Their back's against the wall. And the president put them there. So let them cook. That's all. That's all I'm saying. Let them cook. I keep voting for the guy. He made 2024 too big to rig. And he's working on it. He's working on it now. So it's interesting. Iran and Israel. He got Iran and Israel to stop shooting at each other today. That kind of seems like a big deal. Doesn't that seem like a big deal? Iran and Israel halt exchanges of fire. Does that happen without Donald Trump getting everybody on the phone and saying knock it off? So he's cracking

0: calls today because he's trying to pursue a deal that's good for everybody. That's cool to see. That's cool to see. All right, that's your Iran update for the day. let's see here. I want to talk to you a little bit about more American election news too, because we've got a lot going on. The California results are coming in. Do we have a California sounder? We do? Okay, good. Let's talk about California, shall we?
1: The California primary election update, day 7.
0: Day 7. How is it? I'm looking. Day 7. All right. So where are we? 72% of the votes are in right now in the governor's race. 72%. What? The election was a week ago. How are we at 72%? And if you recall where we were a week ago, at the time, Steve Hilton held the lead. Not so anymore. Javier Baccaria, is the front runner now in the gubernatorial contest in California. He's headed to the runoff. All the election analysis is that he's a lock now for the general election. But who's going to be in second place? Well, as of this moment, Steve Hilton is in second, 25.9%. Tom Steyer is gaining on him. He's at 21.5%. But there is some belief that he may be too far back now to make up the ground. But who knows? I mean, this is California. This is, you know, then there may be a circumstance, you know, you do have to think about if Democrats are rigging this thing, what is their preferred outcome? How would they rig it, right? Would they want a Republican on the ballot in order to ensure that the Democrat that they prefer wins the general election in November? Maybe. So, you know, you can't discount that as a means to assess this. But whatever it is, it stinks to high heaven, all of this. And so there's the governor's race. Steve Hilton still feels pretty good that he'll be there in November. Now, the L.A. mayoral race is a different thing entirely. The L.A. mayoral race, Spencer Pratt has now fallen to third place. And I hate to be the bearer of bad news, but I don't see a scenario where he returns to the top two here. Like, how could he? With each passing day, the ballot counts are so obviously tilted in favor of Democrats. I just don't see how Spencer Pratt gets new life in this race. Right now, Karen Bass and Nithya Raman are 1 and 2 in L.A. to head on to the general election. And, you know, President Trump's been watching this, and he said, you heard him in the Kristen Welker interview say it, he's watching this and going, this is crooked. There's a crooked election going on in California. Two great Republican candidates are being cheated, he wrote on Truth Social, and so is America. Which if the Democrat, that's his preferred reference to Democrats these days, Democrats, are able to fulfill their mission, great trouble and consternation will follow. Watch this election closely. Now, I will say on Friday it was the case. I didn't observe it over the weekend. It may also have been the case over the weekend as well. And today it's the case that the feds are inside of these election facilities right now. The U.S. Attorney's Office in L.A., has been present, and they're watching the vote, they're keeping the tallies, they're watching how the count is being done, they're looking for evidence of criminality, and that's great. They should be all over this, absolutely. But it is crazy that California has a system like this. This isn't acceptable, not in a first world country. This is not acceptable at all. And the president just added the following statement to Truth Social today while the show's been on. He said it's not possible for Spencer Pratt to have lost the L.A. runoffs after the big lead he had. It's a third world nation, rigged elections. Now they'll be working on great guy Steve Hilton. We won't have results for possibly 2 weeks, according to officials. That's what President Trump just wrote on Truth Social. I know it brings me back to something Steve Hilton was talking about last week. We played a clip for you, but I'll just summarize it for you. You know the ballots? They still haven't received all the ballots yet. Election day was last week. They still haven't received all the ballots yet. Now, I didn't say counted, received. In California, their position is we can continue to receive ballots up to 7 days after the election, so long as they're postmarked by election day. Now, you may think to yourself, oh, okay, well, then that's if it's by statute, if it's postmarked by election day, hard to wiggle out of that, isn't it? Nope. You know what they do in California? You can

0: Yeah, it's just the California thing is crazy. And anybody with any sense whatsoever is like, you know what? This can't happen. In fact, I just got an email, Jim, from a fella called Dennis, a great listener called Dennis. He lives in Los Angeles. And Dennis tells me, he goes, Vince, I live in L.A., and there's no way, no way, no way in all capital letters that Nithya Communist Ramen could pass Spencer Pratt. The buzz is all about Spencer Pratt in L.A. That's all people are talking about. And yet Nithya No-Name Ramen is now unseating him in the race? Everything stinks. And this is why, you know, Bill Assayle, the Justice Department, Harmeet Dhillon, they've been saying about California for a while, guys, you want to prove that your elections are on the up and up? Hand your voter rolls over. All you have to do is give us the voter rolls. It's a very simple thing to do. The federal government can't jack up your voter rolls. All they want to do is make sure that American citizens are the only ones who are on the rolls, not dead people, not illegals. So turn them over. They refuse to. Why? You know why. More ahead on The Vince Show.
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1: KABC.
2: Children were recovered from a vehicle after deputies pursued a suspect connected to an attempted kidnapping. The Riverside County Sheriff's Office responded to a report of an attempted kidnapping Saturday night along Sweetgrass Drive in Moreno Valley. When deputies attempted a traffic stop, the driver failed to yield, leading law enforcement on a pursuit into Los Angeles County. An investigation is continuing into the theft of five Alameda County-owned vehicles from a parking garage in Oakland. The Sheriff's Department says all five vehicles have now been recovered, with the last one being found Sunday afternoon. And Oakland Mayor Barbara Lee wants to stay in office. Lee announced over the weekend that she plans to run for a full four-year term as mayor. The 79-year-old Lee won a race in April of last year to finish former Mayor Sheng Tao's term after Tao was recalled amid allegations of bribery. Lee says violent crime has dropped significantly during her short time in office, and she'd like a chance to continue to improve the lives of Oakland residents. That's the latest. I'm John Fink.
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4: In Willowbrook on the 105 East at Wilmington, got a rollover accident blocking the right lane. You're going to be stopped coming away from the 110. Pasadena 210 West at Lake, they're doing a break, holding lanes, trying to fill some potholes. In Santa Fe Springs, 605 southbound before you get to Slauson, still got that stalled big rig. It's in the third lane from your left. And in Riverside, 91 West after Pierce, got a crash blocking the left lane.
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0: 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I'm Dr. Sanjay Gupta, helping you live a better life.
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7: 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KABC News at Noon. I'm Jeff Vaughn from OnLACA. More than 100 Los Angeles firefighters battling a two-story church fire in South L.A. this morning. The building of the new Holy Trinity Missionary Baptist Church was heavily damaged on South Broadway. No injuries reported. The building was vacant at the time, and that has investigators considering if the fire was started by squatters. In Canoga Park, police say a father and his 10-year-old twin sons were found dead in their home. LAPD says over the weekend the boy's father shot his children before taking his own life. Police have not released a motive. Two young children were rescued after a dramatic police chase that stretched from Riverside County into the San Gabriel Valley over the weekend. Deputies responded to an attempted kidnapping call in Moreno Valley when they spotted the suspect vehicle. The driver refused to stop, triggering that pursuit that ended in South El Monte. Video from ABC 7 shows deputies surrounding the vehicle and safely removing two small children from inside. They're okay. The suspect booked on domestic battery, child endangerment, and evading police. The race for second place in the L.A. mayor's race is heating up. Rowdy TV star Spencer Pratt is now trailing city council member Nithya Raman and the chance to face Mayor Karen Bass in November. According to the Associated Press, Raman has moved ahead of Pratt by roughly 3,100 votes. About 150,000 votes remain to be counted. The total, Bass 34%, Raman 27%, Pratt 26%. The shifting vote totals have reignited debate over the ballot counting process, with President Trump alleging fraud. U.S. Attorney Bill Asaley says California has refused a request for data needed to review the accuracy of voter rolls and investigate potential fraud. California says the voter information is protected by privacy laws. More KABC News at 12:30. Get news and insights at onlaca.com. I'm Jeff Vaughn on the John Phillips Show.
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10: Hey, everyone. Happy Monday. It's that time of day where we take a moment and pause and say thanks to everyone who's making the world run. Let's start with the men and women in the military, police officers, firefighters, doctors, nurses, lab technicians, hospital orderlies, small business owners, restaurateurs, truck drivers, everyone working at the grocery stores and fast food joints, the Port of Los Angeles, Long Beach and Oakland and Union Station, the pilots and flight attendants. Let's listen to the national anthem.

0: out to the Bay, up and down the Golden State and beyond.
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2: And very happy Monday to you at 12:06 in the West. It's the John Phillips Show. Mr. Randy Wang's in Culver City.
3: Well, John, there's been a lot of ballot counting over the weekend, and last night things really changed in the LA Mayor's race. In first place is still this.
4: If you're feeling down, if you're feeling blue, let's get help for you.
3: But Spencer Pratt is now in third place because this lady has crept up to second.
5: It's not...
2: It's really hard to believe, isn't it?
3: Let's give you the latest numbers from Decision Desk HQ, which, by the way, there's still a few days left of ballots to be counted, but they already called this thing for Nithia. Karen Bass in first place with 250,000 ballots cast for her, 34.6%. And yes, the races are now getting so close that we got to talk about the decimals. Nithia Raman in second now with 196,000, 27.1%. Spencer Pratt in third with 193,000, 26.6%. Only 3,000 votes separate Nithia Raman and Spencer Pratt at this point.
2: And this is also resulting in some changes in other races.
3: LA County looked like they were on track to reject the sales tax hike in the just wonderfully titled Measure ER that would go to fund Barbara Ferrer.
6: Yeah.
3: And now... it is so close, about 10,000 votes separate whether Measure ER, the sales tax hike that, by the way, will have cities like Palmdale and Lancaster with the highest sales taxes in the nation at 11.75%, is at 49.6 yes, 50.3 no.
2: Okay. Couple of comments on what we're seeing unfold in the election. First and foremost, always beware of the law of unintended consequences. Always beware of that. Because just because you do something thinking you're going to get a certain result doesn't mean that's the case. When the rules that were established in California for how we vote, the way that we do, Democrats did it because they thought they would benefit from it. They thought with the organization and power that comes from the unions, ballot harvesting would be good for them. They thought that voting by mail would be good for them. They thought that getting rid of all the guardrails regarding voting would be good for them. That allowing people to postmark their ballot on election day would be good for them. That counting ballots for a month and a half would be good for them. And for a long time, it was. I mean, the Republican Party in California gets their clocks cleaned on a regular basis in the statewide races, in the congressional races, the state legislative races, you name it, Democrats are winning. But what they never anticipated, what they never thought about, is that there would be an organization that would be better at this than the unions, and that organization would eventually eat the Democrats. And that's what we're seeing right now with the DSA. The Democratic Socialists of America are incredibly organized. And they are incredibly skilled politically at doing these sorts of things. And what you're seeing now play out in Los Angeles is the DSA takeover of City Hall. We've already seen this play out in certain council districts where longtime incumbents, people who've been involved in California politics for a long time, people like Gil Cedillo, ended up losing to these whack jobs.
3: Well, and the constituents seem to like what they're getting because two of the most prominent DSA members were up for re-election, and Ulysses is ahead by so much she's avoiding a runoff, and Hugo has 67% of the vote.
2: And this is something that's just not going on in Los Angeles. This is a wave that we're seeing going on around the country where

socialist candidates beat incumbent Democrats in New York City. We saw it happen in Chicago to that gremlin, Lori Lightfoot. It even happened in Seattle, where the incumbent Democrat mayor lost to a socialist candidate. And according to the polls, if Karen Bass ends up in a runoff with Nithya Raman, Nithya Raman is going to win. Had it been Bass and Pratt, the polls say Bass would have won by double digits. But now, according to the polls, she will lose to the socialist candidate. And we've seen this happen in California before.

0: the expectation and the norm is to win, and that is what we will be able to do here. I believe in the power of UCLA.
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2: Or in our city who could have done something to stop this, who didn't. This was a threat. The idea that City Hall would go to a socialist candidate is a threat that they clearly didn't take seriously enough. And the people who know better, who should have done everything in the world to stop this, Rick Caruso, Patrick Soon-Shiong, the owner of the LA Times, all of the people in charge of all of the movie houses in town, David Geffen, those people should have stopped this from happening. And they didn't. They didn't do it. And they didn't do it, I think, for a lot of reasons, one of which is the collapse of Hollywood. Hollywood is collapsing in real time all around us. The movie industry is gone. And I don't think it's coming back. They're filming these shows in Georgia. They're filming these shows in Canada. They're filming these shows in New Mexico. They don't film here anymore. They used to. They don't anymore. Why? Because we chase them out. These companies are headquartered here, but that's about it. And my guess is if things get worse, what's going to happen is those companies are going to leave too, like the oil industry, like the banks, like some of the tech companies that have moved in and out, moved. My guess is the Hollywood movie studios won't be far behind them. And what you're left with when you're a company town and the company moves is a very bad situation. You don't have an economic driver to keep the train on the tracks. And right now the train is going off the tracks and no one's here to stop it. No one's doing what needs to be done to prevent this from happening. And the reality is we live in an incredibly left-wing city. The Los Angeles that exists today is not the Los Angeles that you knew growing up. It is a very different place. So you ask yourself, okay, the people in large numbers chose a socialist candidate for mayor who's now going to make the runoff and is the favorite to win. What does that even mean anymore? When you hear the government owns the means of production, that sounds like something old-timey. That sounds like something that has no application today, because when you think about it, the means of production today are in China. Nobody in Los Angeles works in manufacturing. No one in Los Angeles works in farming. All of the things that Karl Marx and those people thought about don't exist anymore here. The people who voted for a socialist candidate for mayor of Los Angeles, they work as baristas. They work in the service industry. This town is now based on the service industry. And what you have is you have a group of people who have a bunch of useless degrees, who can't even pay the debt on the degrees that they own. They have dead-end jobs that aren't going anywhere. They can barely pay their rent. They have no shot at owning a home in a state that's expensive to live in, and they are filled with resentment. They have racial resentment. They have class resentment. They have age resentment. They really hate the boomers because they think the boomers got in when things were cheap, and that's preventing them from getting their little slice of heaven, so they hate them too. And this population of people, the renters,

the proletariat, they're the ones that came out and voted for this woman in large numbers. They're the ones that did it in Seattle. They're the ones that did it in Chicago. They're the ones that did it in New York. And my guess is it's going to come to other big cities in the country, too. These are the people that love Luigi Mangione. Don't forget, the guy that started the fire that became the Palisades fire was a big Luigi Mangione fan. And that was part of the motivation. That is the crowd that selected this woman to move on to the runoff. And that's a real problem, because these people grew up in affluence. The 1990s were good economically. The 2000s were good economically until 2008, then we recovered. But these are people who are used to living a very middle-class life. They're used to having all the latest technology. They go to the finest schools. They believe they are owed what their parents had, that home ownership is something that they are entitled to, that an upper middle class income is something that they're entitled to. And given the fact that we are now a town without an industry, and the prospects of these people being able, with the degrees that they have, to make it work and to get what they believe they're entitled to, is something that's just not going to happen for most of them. It's just not. Now, I would add that it's not going to happen because of all the stupid things they vote for. They make it expensive to live here. They chase industry out. They don't know it, but that's exactly what they do. And now this resentment, and again, these are the same people that were in the streets during BLM and in the streets protesting ICE. And then we have an election, and this is what they choose. And the reason I believe that it happened in Los Angeles and not, say, in San Francisco is San Francisco still has the elites that provide the guardrails. There is industry in San Francisco. It's tech. It's AI. And when San Francisco started going down the tubes with London Breed and Chase Boudin and that whack job school board and everything else, that's when the elite stepped up and said, nope, we're not going to let this happen. Same thing in San Jose. But for that to happen, you still have to have an industry that's healthy, that is hiring people, that has prospects for the future, that plans on being around a long time, and they feel that they have skin in the game. They feel like they have a civic obligation to make sure that we don't go off the rails, that we don't go off the cliff. And San Francisco is leaps and bounds ahead of Los Angeles now, with their mayor, with their DA, with their school board. But that didn't happen by accident. It was their industry, the tech industry, that made that happen. In Los Angeles, it's like a city without a pulse right now. The industry that's supposed to protect the town from going bananas failed. And that industry is in decline, and that industry is moving to other places, and they feel like they don't have that obligation. And when there is a power vacuum, the way things work is someone steps in and takes it. And right now, that's what the DSA is doing. That is what Nithya Raman did. And they're very good at exploiting the rules of the game to get what they want. And that is where Los Angeles is right now. And I'll tell you, I don't like the way the future looks right now for that city. How in the world are you supposed to host the Olympics with the city in the condition that it's in, and God forbid, a socialist in charge? Because that's what we're looking at. And Karen Bass, she's a machine politician. She is all about taking care of the Democratic patronage system. And that's in part why you got the incompetent people that you got. Nithya Raman is ideological about everything. And think about how you can wreck the city if you're ideological about everything and you tinker with everything under your

0: umbrella. Oh, the airport. Oh, that's just for businessmen. Why can't the homeless live there? They're unhoused Angelenos. Water. Why is it that homeowners take up more water than renters? That doesn't seem fair. Filling up the reservoirs, that's racist. I don't think people understand how a socialist who thinks that way, how much they can wreck the city. And just because you may think we've hit rock bottom, that may not necessarily be true because we haven't done this before. And we are now in uncharted waters. And the city of Los Angeles is in deep, deep trouble. If you want to weigh in on what's going on right now in the mayoral election, give us a call at 800-222-5222, 1-800-222-5222. 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
9: Have you ever noticed that you mostly breathe through one nostril at a time? Even when you're not sick, even when your allergies aren't bothering you. The body actually switches the dominant nostril as frequently as every 2 hours while we're awake. That's according to Adam Taylor, an anatomy professor at Lancaster University in the UK. This alternating cycle is automatic. It's regulated subconsciously by the hypothalamus in the brain, he said. Your body does this to give each nostril a chance to rest and repair so they don't get too dried out, which could make it easier for pathogens and inflammation to cause damage. Now, Taylor also said studies suggest the left nostril may be more dominant, and when the right nostril is dominant, the body is in a more alert or even stressed state. Who knew? Pretty fascinating stuff. I'm Dr. Sanjay Gupta, helping you live a better life.
10: He's got ties. He's got socks. 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
12: I'm the threat that's already inside the house. In the closet, under the bed, in the car. But I don't want your money or your TV. 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I'm patient and quiet. I don't sleep.

0: If you want to weigh in on the L.A. mayor's election, give us a call at 800-222-5222. 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
2: KABC. KABC News at the bottom of the hour. I'm Jeff Vaughn from On LACA. Jury selection begins today in Los Angeles for the federal trial of the man accused of sparking the Palisades fire. Prosecutors say 30-year-old Jonathan Rinderneck was distraught over failed relationships and was angry over spending New Year's Eve alone, and that he intentionally set a fire on New Year's Day 2025 that became the Palisades fire. That blaze killed 12 and destroyed thousands of homes and businesses. The trial comes as property owners are still navigating insurance claims, permitting requirements, and construction delays. Local officials say rebuilding has begun on some properties. Rinderneck has pleaded not guilty. He faces up to 45 years in federal prison. More KABC News at the top of the hour. Get news and insights at onlaca.com. I'm Jeff Vaughn on The John Phillips Show.
3: In Willowbrook on the 105 eastbound, right at Wilmington Avenue, still trying to clear that crash from the two right lanes. It is stacked up from the 110. In Pico Rivera, 605 south at Slauson, still trying to clear that semi that dropped its trailer onto the two right lanes. It is backed up to Rose Hills Road, and in that backup at Whittier Boulevard, a wreck on the shoulder. Azusa, 210 westbound before Azusa Avenue, a wreck in the carpool lane.
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0: All right, let's go to the phones and begin with Eric in San Pedro. Eric, hello.
3: There we go.
4: Hey, John, I think you are spot on with your observation that the industry is just gone. I grew up in Detroit and left there in 91, and I watched the city, Detroit, collapse, you know, through the 70s and then really just die around 1980, 1985. And I just see L.A. following the exact same path. There's just anybody that wanted to live in the city, now they can just move to the burbs. They just move to the beach, you know, something like that. You don't need to be in L.A. You know,
0: I'll tell you, go to San Francisco right now. And San Francisco is known for the homeless, the trash, the squalor, all of that. And yes, there are a few neighborhoods where you do see that, the Tenderloin among them. But to my eye, that city is coming back. That city is bouncing back. It was cleaner than I'd seen it in a long time. It was there were fewer homeless people than I've seen in a long time. You felt like that town had a pulse. You go to Los Angeles, you feel like it's run by an absentee landlord, where there's trash everywhere, there's graffiti everywhere, there's homeless people everywhere. It's like nobody cares.
4: No, you're looking. I was up for various reasons, up in kind of east of the 110, south of the 10, in the section of town with all these really beautiful old 1920s and earlier houses and duplexes and things, and they're just destroyed. The place is like, it looked like Detroit in 1980 before they lit the place on fire. And there's people living there, kind of, but nobody's rebuilding it. There's like 5 square miles. You could make an entire city there, and nobody wants to do that. Why would you do that? I don't know, man. And quite frankly, this last dump of votes, I don't understand the math. How is it that, so many of the, I don't know, those maybe 120,000 votes or something that came in, how is it that so many of them happened? The number for whatever her name is and Pratt flipped almost completely. It makes no sense to me.
5: Quite frankly.
0: All right. Thank you for the call. I appreciate it.
1: Can't get one past me.
0: Let's go to Heather in Long Beach. Heather, hello.
6: Hi, John. Two quick points, and I really want your opinion. I think that we're 3 years away from the country becoming socialist. And also, I'm wondering, all those millions of unaccounted for people that happen to just cruise through the border, is there any chance maybe some of them were allowed to vote?
0: Well, that I can't speak to. I mean, I imagine that there are illegal votes that take place in every election. And when you remove the guardrails, you probably have more than if you had the guardrails. But here in the state of California, right now, we had an election where Spencer Pratt may not have the pedigree of normal candidates. He didn't come from a city council seat. He didn't come from the state legislature. It's not like he worked for a politician. But he did just about everything right. Everything that you could ask for in a candidate, that guy did. He gave great interviews. He was certainly well-read on the subjects. He wasn't flippant. He won that debate, and I don't even think that debate was particularly close. He cleaned both of their clocks. Nithya Raman had the worst performance out of all three of them.

0: he certainly produced ads that went viral. They went all over the place. Mm-hmm. And people shared them with one another. Even people who didn't even live or vote in Los Angeles were sharing these things because they hit such a nerve. And if you could do everything right and still not make it to the November ballot, I'm telling you, mm-hmm. what we're being hit with right now, and things happen in waves. I mean, you go back to the mm-hmm. 1980s and you had these center right candidates winning office, where you had Reagan here and you had Thatcher in the United Kingdom, and you had other conservative leaders around the globe. You had a Pope who kind of saw the world the same way. And then in the 90s, it shifted to center left, where you had the Bill Clintons of the world, and you had the Tony Blairs, and you had different people all around the globe. And then we got hit with the populist movement, with Donald Trump and with Brexit and with all the elections that we're seeing right now in South America. And now we're seeing, in the United States at least, in big cities, we're seeing this wave of socialism hit, where it hit New mm-hmm. York, it hit Chicago, it hit Seattle, and now it's hitting Los Angeles. And sometimes, if you're one of those candidates, being in the water when the wave hits is all it takes. And it seems to mm-hmm. me like that's what's going on right now. It's one thing if the Republicans didn't field a candidate. And that happens sometimes in California because the odds are so long, where nobody runs, nobody has any notoriety, nobody has any money, and then it's just all for various degrees of left-wing candidates to fight it out. But in this particular case, they had one.
1: Yeah. Is there's one more thing, John. Isn't this what many of the millions who came over, isn't that what they were running away from, socialist countries?
0: Yeah. Yeah, I mean, socialism doesn't work. And I don't know how many examples we need to prove that to people.
1: Nope.
0: It doesn't work. And the argument is always it hasn't been done the right way, so let's just keep trying. Well, okay. Continue beating your head up against that wall.
1: I compare the excitement behind Spencer to be very similar to the excitement behind Obama and then the excitement behind Trump. I say it's kind of close to that excitement.
0: Yeah, he got people excited.
1: Yep.
0: The problem is there are a lot more people who think like Nithya Raman than think like us.
1: Ugh.
0: Yep. Thank you for the call. I appreciate that. Let's go to Steve in Stanton. Steve, hello.
2: Hey, love your show. Epic monologue today. And no question you're right about LA's trajectory.
0: Thank you.
2: Governor Newsom said, you're welcome. Governor Newsom said that he had a plan B if the Democrats needed it. And it looks like it's working perfectly. Of course, it is called cheating, but hey. One other thing, we should never forget that it was L.A. Mayor Eric Garcetti and Newsom who invited the country's homelessness everywhere to come to L.A.
0: I disagree with you on one point. I don't think this is what Newsom and company want. What Newsom and company want, and what the Democrats have typically done, and this goes back to when Katie Porter was running for the U.S. Senate against Adam Schiff and Barbara Lee. And what did Adam Schiff do that she regarded as a dirty trick? They spent money promoting Steve Garvey, because Adam Schiff thought correctly that if the November election was him versus Steve Garvey, he could win the election without having to do much campaigning, which turned out to be the truth. What I think happened in this LA mayor's race was, I think this was the DSA. The DSA outmaneuvered the unions and the Democratic Party. The Democratic Party does not want to fight between Karen Bass and Nithya Raman, because the Democratic Party will likely lose that, and they will give up that seat to the DSA. And that's something they don't want to do. We think as conservatives, they're all on the same page because they're left-wing nuts. But they see themselves very differently. The Democratic Party sees that seat, that mayor's seat, as a way to make sure that their unions get the contracts they want.

0: that public employees get the retirement that they want, that all the right donors get the board appointments that they want. It's a patronage job. It's a way to make sure that the party and the machine are taken care of. Socialists are a completely different animal. They don't come into it thinking we're going to take care of all the important players in the Democratic Party. They're ideological. This is going to be all about her trying to impose her ideology on the rest of us. And the Democratic Party, while ideologically they might be similar to her, they're running a business and the business is taking care of their people. She's not involved in that business and poses a threat to them. Because when they go to her and they go, we want these people appointed to the airport board because, you know, whatever. Or remember Sheng Tao got in trouble for allegedly selling positions, board seats on the airport board and the port of Oakland and those sorts of things.
1: Absolutely. That's, absolutely.
0: There she is. That's what's important to the Democrats. For the socialists, it's about remaking the way things work in what they regard as an equitable way. And that would be a complete disaster for Los Angeles. If Karen Bass were to get reelected, what Karen Bass would do is continue Democratic patronage. I don't think Nithya Raman has an interest in that. I think she is going to take a look at every single issue the mayor deals with from an extreme ideological perspective and try to remake things. Thank you for the call. 800-222-5222 is the telephone number. 1-800-222-5222. 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
9: The expectation and the norm is to win, and that is what we will be able to do here. I believe in the power of UCLA.
10: It's a new day for UCLA football with new head coach Bob Chesney taking charge, and we need you to be a part of it. 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

0: John Phillips Show. 800-222-5222 is the telephone number. 1-800-222-5222. Let's go back to the phones and welcome Paul in Van Nuys. Paul, hello.
1: Oh, that's a gift. Thank you very much, John. That was eloquent. And your monologue was done with deep emotional frustration, too, obviously. You know, the cities now that are socialist remind me of that Clockwork Orange. It's just terrible. And what I fear is they also rule with hatred. There's hatred. There's anti-Semitism involved in this, too, and the hatred of law enforcement. So that's the main concern. What is the prognosis for law enforcement with them?
0: Well, if Rahman were to be elected as mayor, she'd be able to appoint the chief. And I would imagine you're going to get a very different chief than Chief McDonald. She would be able to appoint members of the police commission. And she would be able to decide, I guess, what is prioritized and what isn't. And don't forget, she is the member of the council who consistently voted against making homeless encampments adjacent to schools illegal. Do you remember that one, Randy?
2: She has even just recently voted against a clearing of homeless encampments in Tracy Parks District. She doesn't think that it works. She says, no, no, no, no, no. We can't be clearing homeless encampments near schools because they'll just move across the street.
0: So that's the woman who would be setting the tone, and right before the Olympics.
2: Thanks for the call.
3: Paul!
0: Let's go to Ken in Studio City. Ken, hello.
4: Hi, John. Very good monologue. I don't get to listen to your show very often, but today was very good. I'm lucky. Two quick points. First of all, yes, it's kind of an, like you said in your description of socialism, maybe it is an old-timey explanation. Government controls the means of production and distribution. It should be updated to government controls the economy, controls and regulates the economy. Now, my second point, importantly, there was in the 18th century a brilliant Scottish judge and professor by the name of Alexander Teitler.

0: He was a lord and brilliant man. He had his moments of being critical of democracies. He said basically he believed that democratic forms of government have a natural evolution from virtuous toward corruption and decline. And he developed this, what's now called the Teitler cycle. And countries start off in struggle, and democratic countries start off in struggle, and they work. United States in the 1800s and the first half of the 1900s, people were hard workers. They were satisfied with what they had. They didn't live lives nearly as luxurious as we live now. But now we are at the last stage of the Teitler cycle. We are in decadence, decline, and weakness. And these people who are voting for the socialists are voting for the give me this and give me that. I'm entitled. And when people are killed, when people suffer because of the lawlessness, because of the breakdown of society, people who are not affected, everybody else just looks around and figures, oh, that's just collateral damage. It's not going to happen to me. So that's what's happening. That's where we are. We're in the last stage of the Teitler cycle. I urge you and the listeners to just look it up on the internet. It's so amazing. And Governor Newsom said one thing. The only thing smart he ever said was, it's coming whether you like it or not. And that's what's happening with the socialists, unfortunately. Thank you, John.
1: That really sounded more like Tom Steyer than Gavin Newsom.
0: What do you want from me? It's free. What do you want?
1: Thanks, Ken.
2: Let's go to Jonathan in West L.A. Jonathan, hello.
3: Hello, John. Great entertaining show. I guess Bernie Sanders might break open some wine. You know, you're really great. But I had said about 3 weeks ago, I was talking about Spencer, and you asked me who was I voting for. I said Nithya, and you kind of excoriated. It's good entertainment. But I never got to finish. I didn't think she would do this well, John. I didn't. And this does, I wanted to, though, shed some light. This may allow for corruption probes, right? Nithya's people may get investigated, arrested, prosecuted, and sentenced for corruption if they're going socialist and they do it, you know, too much. The unintended consequences is really a Pratt. He's MAGA Pratt, and people aren't MAGA in this town. It's, you know, it's not going that way. And Pratt is more round up and deport, which is what this town, you know what the story is. They don't like that. On another note, I already think that the nation is socialist. I mean, it's got a social security fund and stuff. It's you can go get handouts if you don't have, you know, from social services and stuff like this. So there's a portion of the nation that's already, you know, set up years ago, over 100 years ago, it's already. So, but the Fed, what the problem is, the federal government does not enforce any law that they claim is on the books and should be enforced and would change things like this. The Fed has dropped the ball because, you know, the fish rots from the head. Joe Biden and Jill, President Jill, is really what happened. So I do want to say, though, John, you are a real true blessing to Los Angeles, even though it's not listening. Without you, we would already be off the cliff. You and everybody at 790 KBC has been absolutely spot on. But I still didn't think she would do this well. I want to know where did all these votes come from? That it does seem suspicious. So I give you
2: all
3: that.
2: All right. Thanks. Running up against a hard break, but thank you for the call, sir. And Randy, this call ended a little bit different than the previous one.
4: Absolutely. Absolutely.
1: You can listen to that one on the podcast.
2: All right. If you're on hold, stay there. We'll get to more calls coming up in moments. The Fix California Hour up next right here on the John Phillips Show. Mm-hmm.

0: NFL fans know, yo, Steiny running it, I'm doing you a favor. So, we'll see where it goes. Could be crazy. This might get wild in here, dude. This is just about me being myself.
1: Cap or no cap?
0: That's probably cap. 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All I can guarantee is that you're gonna be entertained. 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
6: 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KABC News at 1 o'clock. I'm Jeff Vaughn from On LACA. A collection of rare Banksy artwork once owned by late actor Matthew Perry has sold for more than $1 million at auction. Perry, best known for the TV show Friends, died in October 2023 at the age of 54 in his L.A. home. Los Angeles County Medical Examiner determined he died from a ketamine overdose with contributing factors including drowning. Proceeds from the auction are expected to support charitable causes connected to Perry's estate and addiction recovery efforts. Five were convicted or pleaded guilty in connection with the ketamine distribution network that led to Matthew Perry's death. Federal prosecutors argued that the group treated Perry's addiction as a business opportunity. More than 2,000 workers at SoFi Stadium have voted to authorize a strike just days before the FIFA World Cup arrives in Los Angeles. The games could still be played during a work stoppage, but the impact on concessions would be severe. LA games are expected to draw more than 200,000 fans. They start on June 12th. California is preparing a lawsuit to block Paramount Skydance's $110 billion acquisition of Warner Brothers Discovery. The state has antitrust concerns and claims it threatens jobs in Hollywood. Here's a look at the latest vote totals in city and state elections. Incumbent Mayor Karen Bass leads the L.A. mayor's race at 34%. City Councilmember Nithya Raman is now in second at 27%. And reality TV star Spencer Pratt is trailing by 3,100 votes at 26%. About 150,000 ballots remain to be counted. In the race for governor, we have a new leader, former state AG, and Democrat Javier Becerra is at 26.7%. Republican Steve Hilton is at 26.5%. Businessman Tom Steyer has 24%. Millions of ballots remain to be processed. More KABC News at 1:30. Get news and insights at onlaca.com. I'm Jeff Vaughn on the John Phillips Show.
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0: Sterling Venue Ventures has tons of live entertainment coming your way. Bobby Brown is coming to the Savant Theater on July 10th. And coming to the Canyon in Agora Hills, Billy Bob Thornton and the Boxmasters, Brett Denon, Matthew and Gunnar Nelson, Orianthe, Ambrosia, Pancho Sanchez, Young Dubliners, Queensryche's Jeff Tate, Thelma Houston, and more. 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
0: Sterling Venue Ventures has tons of live entertainment coming your way. Bobby Brown is coming to the Savant Theater on July 10th. And coming to the Canyon in Agora Hills, Billy Bob Thornton and the Boxmasters, Brett Denon, Matthew and Gunnar Nelson, Orianthe, Ambrosia, Pancho Sanchez, Young Dubliners, Queensryche's Jeff Tate, Thelma Houston, and more. 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
1: Continue at 1:05 in the afternoon on the John Phillips Show. Mr. Randy Wang's in Culver City.
0: Well, John, as this election is over, or almost over, get ready for another one. Barbara Lee Speaks for Me announced that she is running for re-election as mayor of Oakland this November.
9: Quite frankly.
0: Shengi, how do you feel about that?
10: That's right. I like that. That was amazing.
1: Oh, could you imagine how those two must talk about one another in private?
0: Well, Shang does have a lot of free time right now.
1: When does her trial start?
0: It keeps getting delayed, but at some point that trial is going to happen, and we're going to be covering that thing from wall to wall.
1: All right, let's go back to the phones and begin with Jack in Anaheim. Jack, hello.
11: Hey, John, how are you?
1: Good.
11: Hey, I got a question for you. If what you think is correct as far as the DSA overtaking the Dems, why did they wait so long for Pratt to get so far ahead of Nithya Raman? Wouldn't it have been close from the, you know, from the get-go? I mean, it's like they waited so long and Pratt got so far ahead, and then somebody recognized that if they didn't shut Pratt down, there wouldn't be enough votes left for Raman to be in the, you know, to make second place. I mean, if the DSA actually overtook the Democrats, like you said, and they outsmarted them, she should have been neck and neck with Pratt from the get-go.
1: I think Pratt caught

0: them by surprise. Because if you think about it, when's the last time a Republican candidate has ever done anything in an LA city election? It's been a really long time. And the fact that he came from reality TV, the fact that he had no background in politics, I think that they, like Karen Bass, underestimated him and thought that he would be a flash in the pan. And the fact that he did as well as he did caught them by surprise.
1: All right. I don't know. I just, you know, I'm suspicious like a lot of people are. And like I said, I just think that, you know, when you brought up the fact that the DSA outsmarted the Democrats, it just dawned on me, you know, if they did outsmart the Democrats, I think it would have been a lot closer from the get-go. They wouldn't, you know, you wouldn't have seen Pratt shoot way up there and then all of a sudden stop. And then Rahman just come out of nowhere and pass him. So,
0: all right. Thank you for the call, sir. Yeah, go ahead.
2: Too late. I hit drop.
0: Okay. Let's go to Jerry in Glendale. Jerry, hello.
3: Good afternoon, John. Thanks for taking my call. I've lived out here in LA for about 40 years or so, and all I've seen is the cost of living go up and the quality of life go down. I mean, you look at your gas taxes, your gas prices, your sales taxes, your income taxes, your property taxes, your automobile and homeowners insurance. All that has gone down, and I don't see that changing anytime soon. We live in a state where you got millions of Californians who see a D next to somebody's name on the ballot, and they think by voting for that person, that makes them a good person. Oh, this Democrat's fighting for me. And they see all they see is racist and Donald Trump. I don't see that changing anytime soon, especially after Proposition 50 has passed. You're going to see an extinction event in the terms of the Republican Party. If you got illegal immigrants flooding into this state and this sanctuary state, they're going to vote Democrat eventually. You got millions of Californians that are on Medi-Cal. And I think Randy has even reported about this. A certain percentage of Californians who are Medi-Cal.
2: 30%.
3: They're also going to vote for Democrat as well. Exact. They're going to vote Democrat as well. Okay. So when these Democrats get elected, they shower these fraudulent, corrupt nonprofit organizations, these labor unions and these teachers unions, and these rogue judges and the compliant media backs them all up. I mean, I heard that the SEIU, a lot of their workers were at the county registrar recorder's office counting our ballots here. They have made an art form out of ballot harvesting and these ballot drop boxes and these prolonged elections. The Democrats have a stranglehold over this state. I don't see that changing anytime soon. And John, correct me if I'm wrong. I think you live in Palm Springs, and I don't mean this pejoratively here. I believe it's like a gay mecca or so. I'm sure they probably vote Democrat there too. And Randy, I think you got 1 foot halfway in the door over there in New Mexico. I've been given consideration of somehow moving out of this state into Arizona next door. I know the property taxes there are cheaper. The gas prices are lower over there. And I've been looking online for any Republican cities over there. They may not have the weather we have here in California, but what good is the weather here in California if you can't afford it? I mean, when the election was called, Karen Bass was ahead, and it never, ever changed for her. How does that happen? Pratt was ahead, and over the course of a couple of days, his lead evaporated. Okay, something is wrong here, okay? Something is wrong here. And in the governor's race, you got Hilton ahead. Now Becerra's ahead. They're still counting ballots. It wouldn't surprise me if Becerra and Steyer end up being the top two here. I mean, they're still counting the ballots out there and whatnot. So, and with this billionaire tax coming, I think it's going to pass. I really think this billionaire tax is going to pass, and then they're going to come after us homeowners eventually, too, and demand 5% of our assets, too. So I've been here 40 years. I don't see it changing as long as people think the Democrats are going to shower them with gifts. Your thoughts?
0: Okay, I need to correct you on one thing. I'm in Rancho Mirage, not Palm Springs, right next to the Betty Ford Center. And the cost of alcohol has gone up so high, that center is empty.
3: Sorry about that, but I think you get my point.
0: Thank you for the call, sir.

0: Boy, they just wind him up and let him go.
1: Hey, you know what? If you move to Arizona, you can stream us on the KABC or the KSFO app, and all the money that you'll be saving on taxes will go to invest in the biggest air conditioner you've ever seen.
0: All right. I want to go back to a point that he made, because he said that he thinks that the wealth confiscation tax that is likely to be on our November ballot, sponsored by the SEIU, will pass given the results of last week's election. And I think it's entirely possible that he is correct. Certainly the public polling suggests that California voters are prepared to vote for it. Which leads to the question, what is Silicon Valley going to do? Because that initiative is targeting them.
1: Well, you've seen what they've been doing. They've been paying $20 a signature to get their own competing measures on the ballots, and they hired firms that were paying homeless people to sign fake names.
0: And they were the ones that got behind Matt Mahan and his bid to become governor of California, and that didn't work out. But these people in that industry are not politically sophisticated. For a long time, they just didn't participate in politics.

0: Snakes, zombies, public speaking, the list of fears is endless. 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
1: It's that they supported, went down in defeat. And there are certain candidates, I know there's an open congressional race in New York State, the one that the Kennedy kid is running in, and I think Conway is running in that one too, Kellyanne Conway's ex-husband. And one of the candidates who's now started to pull away from the rest of them is running on the platform of anti-AI. AI is the cause of all the world's problems, and he wants to shut down AI. And I think that as AI becomes bigger, the left-wing opposition to it is also going to get bigger. And we're seeing that start right here in California, which is really going to be a battle of the titans. Because without tech and without AI, the state of California cannot pay its bills. That is by far the biggest industry in the state. And if AI explodes the way we all think it's going to explode, that will keep the state from going bankrupt. The state needs AI. The state needs tech to be able to survive and pay its bills and remain solvent. And if you chase that industry out of the state, what are you left with? If Hollywood left Southern California, and since the Cold War, really the defense industry has left California too, and then we lose big tech, what do we have left? It's a real threat. All right, let's go back to the phones and welcome D in the South Bay. D, hello.
2: Hi, how are you? Great opening, and your last guy was awesome. What I was going to say is I told him that I had seen a colored map, and it was a colored map showing where the votes for the candidates came from. And Spencer Pratt had the largest swash of colors, and they were all to the west and the north side. And then Karen Bass had all the south side, south central, Compton, all the black communities. And then Rahman only had this very small little blue section. Are you there?
1: I'm here.
2: Did you hang up on me? Oh, sorry. I thought you hung up on me. And she only had this very small blue section. And it was Skid Row area, all of that particular area. And it was pointed out to me that when she had her big jump, it was something like 43,000 votes or something. And that's exactly corresponding to the number of homeless that we have. And those people are already living on some kind of a socialist plantation. They hand out needles, they hand out whatever, blah, blah. They're just sitting there on the street like some, I don't know, plantation or something that the NGOs just make money off of. And it was really, it's putting this thing that because the DSA has this incredible ballot harvesting production, and that's where the girl was paying homeless people to vote for some petitions and this, that, and the other. So it's very weird to me that the first votes that came in were mostly the vote in person. And those people would get there and they would vote and they would do all of that. And then the last ones that are coming in where she had that big 43,000 vote bump was from all the mail-in. So we don't even know who those people are. I saw a sheriff this morning talking about the fact that people in Pakistan, all you have to do is go on the computer and sign up and lie about stuff and you can vote. So we have like people that aren't even living in the United States voting in this election. So that was just really strange to me. If people want to see it, I think it was on a Benny Johnson video that had the colored map. I'm showing where the votes were actually coming from. And it was pretty clear as to where. And Rahman's was like the smallest. It was just this long kind of a section. And it was just strictly right there on Skid Row and downtown L.A. and blah, blah, blah, when Spencer Pratt had a huge section that went north and west where, middle class.
1: Yeah, what happened is she did very well in areas where there's high density and a lot of renters. The people that I talked about in the monologue, people who have resentment, age resentment against the boomers and class resentment and racial resentment, people who live.

0: in those areas. People who live in downtown LA, people who live in Hollywood, Koreatown, those areas where you have a lot of people in these apartment buildings, people who do not own homes, and filled with resentment. And then the DSA can go into those buildings and harvest the ballots. And they can fill it out for you as long as you give them permission to do that. They can take the ballot, the sealed ballot, and they can drop it in a drop box. And they can fill those drop boxes up in those areas. Because you think about it, I mean, some of those buildings have a ton of people, hundreds of people living in them. And most of them are registered voters because the state of California does it automatically. When you go to the DMV and you renew your license and you give them your address and they just start sending you the ballots. The hard part, particularly for young people, is getting them to actually show up. If you had them show up at a polling place on election day, that's one bridge too far for many of them. But if you mail them the ballot and you have the DSA show up at their doorstep inflaming all of their resentment, then you can get that ballot, collect that ballot, harvest that ballot, and count that ballot. And then the other candidates just get overwhelmed. And again, when the Democrats designed this, they designed this so the unions could do that. So the SEIU could go to their members' homes and the teachers' unions could go to their members' homes and they could do this. What they never anticipated was that the DSA would be able to out-organize them and beat them at their own game.
1: Exactly. And, you know, I don't know if you saw the latest Nick Shirley, where he went to the lady's house where she's listed as being 126 years old, and he knocks on the door, and she answers the door, and she's written down as voting 51 times. And she was born in 1940, but she was just flabbergasted. One, she hadn't voted in any of those 51 elections, and two, she wasn't 126 years old. It's like this hilarious video where this lady is just like flabbergasted that somebody would show up at her door.
0: No, I think the only person who's 126 years old on planet Earth is Jane Fonda. Thank you for the call. Let's go to Eduardo in Oakland. Eduardo, hello.
2: Hey, hi, John. Hi, Randy. Let me just start by saying that you have one of the most educated, intelligent audience. I mean, do make your show easy for you guys. I mean, this guy from Anaheim, right on the spot. Hey, I'm calling from Dumpy Town. Don't let me start it because I don't want to digress from this important point that you just were made. By the way, the monologue was extraordinary. He did it right on the spot. And I'm going to add something that you say in some shows, I think it was last month or the month before, what I'm going to try to say today to convey an idea. One of the things I want to let you know is a cautionary tale. I don't know if these people, and I doubt it, that voted, since I don't think they have the mental capacity to be very polite. I mean, they have to be some mental impediment there, because why would you vote for a socialist like this woman? But being that said, I come from Venezuela, and I don't know if people know it. I hope some of these people are listening to this, but it's also for the other ones who did not vote for this. I'm with the guy from Anaheim, 100% of what he's saying. I don't think it's going to change. And I'm going to tell you this. Venezuela used to be one of the richest countries in the world. One of the richest countries in the world. Higher GDP than some European industrialized nations. I'm just saying, that used to be. If they don't believe me, please double check. And I'm pretty sure if they do their job, they're going to find out that I'm right. And nowadays, thank you to socialism, the brilliant idea of the Venezuelan people, who probably voted motivated by resentment and other type of feelings instead of using your head. Now they're all crying because they made a big mistake. They voted for Hugo Chavez in 1998. The rest is history. We already see it. You go to Venezuela and you see children scavenging for food among garbage disposals. That's what socialism is. So they always keep saying, and you were right about that. No, but that's because they didn't implement the theory correctly. We're going to do it better. Be super ass. That will never happen.

0: socialism doesn't work. The other thing is that trying
1: Sir,
0: to convince
1: we're running out of time. I got a hard break coming up, but thank you for the call. We definitely got the gist of what you were saying.
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3: 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Excuse me.
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11: A Better Life with Dr. Sanjay Gupta.
12: We've talked a lot about measles over the past year, but mumps has largely flown under the radar, even though it's been making a bit of a comeback as well. That's because fewer people are getting the MMR vaccine, which stands for measles, mumps, and rubella. The vaccine's been around for decades. It is effective. It is safe. What makes mumps outbreaks difficult to contain is that symptoms usually don't appear for 2 to 3 weeks after someone's been exposed. And that can make it hard to pin down where that exposure took place. And someone who is infected can transmit the virus to someone else before they are symptomatic. If you get sick, which could manifest like a run-of-the-mill respiratory virus or the telltale swelling of your cheeks and jaw, all you can really do at that

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5: And right now, it's time to open up the California Crime Blotter.
6: If the cashier is dummy...
7: We couldn't make this stuff up if we tried.
8: I said, hell no, baby boy. 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
7: It's the California Crime Blotter.
5: And this one involves a casino of sorts.
3: In a neighborhood in Sacramento County, somebody's single-family home was doubling as a casino. Why are people still doing this in a day and age where you can literally bet on anything and everything from your smartphone? Well, you got to have one hell of a monkey on your back to answer that one. Here is Fox 40.
9: The Sacramento County Sheriff's Office has busted what they're calling an illegal Vegas-style gambling business in the area of Florin Road near Power Inroad in South Sacramento. Fox 40's Juliette Smith has more.
10: Deputies executed a search warrant somewhere on this block, though video from the sheriff's office does appear to show this home right here behind me allegedly tied to an illegal gambling operation. And as it turns out, this...
3: You think you get a hand pay in there?
5: Let's just say you're sitting there playing hot pots and you hit the green. Do you think they're actually going to pay you out, or do you think they're going to pull a gun on you?
10: And as it turns out, this is not the first time deputies have raided the home for the exact same reason.
3: They didn't even move. They just set right back up.
10: On May 27th, sheriff deputies served a search warrant at a known location on the 8200 block of Florin Road following a tip from members of the community. Sergeant Ed Igo.
3: Someone got cheated and decided to fink.
5: You think it was that, or do you think... I don't know. They saw a cocktail waitress late for her shift, running to the front door.
3: It would be pretty obvious if you're living in a single family neighborhood, the kinds of cars and the clientele that are driving around at all hours of the night.
5: Do you think they turn the garage into a showroom?
10: Sergeant Ed Igo is a spokesperson for the Sacramento County Sheriff's Office.
11: It was a frequented casino that obviously they were able to gain a lot of illicit funds.
10: As it turns out...
3: What do you think the big game at this casino is? What's the big game at the underground illegal casinos?
5: Dragon Link?
10: As it turns out, the only ones who hit the jackpot here were the sheriff deputies. The department recovered 5 firearms, numerous casino-style gambling machines, electronic storage devices containing potential evidence, and $100,000 in illegal proceeds.
3: Oh my!
5: Do you think you get player's points when you're gambling at someone's house?
3: Can you imagine walking into there showing your M Life card?
5: Hey, I'm gold, baby.
3: You don't have any status here.
10: The department recovered 5 firearms, numerous casino-style gambling machines.
3: Now, here's my question. Where on the black market, or where do you go to buy, like, old, defunct video poker machines?
5: I don't know, but if you have enough players' points, do they let you stay in the master bedroom?
10: Electronic storage devices containing potential evidence and $100,000 in illegal proceeds.
11: As soon as they realize that the cops are there, everybody's trying to ditch their weapon. And in fact, we have footage of one of the individuals that's trying to run out, realizing that the place is surrounded, so he throws his gun up on the roof.
5: It's like Breaking Bad with the pizza.
3: It's exactly what I was thinking.

0: They're never going to get it. It's on the roof now.
1: The only thing these guys appear to have won is a free ride to jail. All of this comes after several weeks of investigations by the Sacramento County Sheriff's Office's Central Division Problem-Oriented Policing Team and Special Enforcement Detail in partnership with the Elk Grove Police Department.
2: Just 6 months prior, 52-year-old Dung Nguyen was arrested for those casino-based crimes, as well as being a felon in possession of a firearm, as well as possession of a machine gun.
0: Oh, my.
3: His name is Dung?
0: Dung Nguyen. Here's my question. If Dung Nguyen 6 months ago was busted for illegally operating a casino and having a machine gun, why is Dung Nguyen on the streets of California today?
3: It sounds like Dung really stepped in it.
2: Again, at this same location.
1: The sergeant says Nguyen was released from jail that following November day.
2: Once again.
0: We don't hold people that have a machine gun?
3: No, well, he had to get home for the Thanksgiving rush.
0: Illegally operating a casino? Oh, that's not a violent crime. Okay. Operating a machine gun? No. Until he uses it, it's a nonviolent crime. We're not putting him away.
3: Do you think Dung charges for parking and has a resort fee too?
1: The sergeant says Nguyen was released from jail that following November day.
2: Once again, 6 months later, he has another casino up and running, and once again, he's been arrested for this.
1: One local resident.
0: You think they keep him away this time or he'll be out tomorrow?
3: Well, let's see. He's got to be out by 4th of July.
1: One local resident telling Fox 40.
4: There is a lot of things that do go around in South Sac, you know, but this is the first time I've ever heard of anything like that.
1: Adding that she was especially surprised to see what had been confiscated inside the residence.
4: Start prosecuting them and mean it and using them as an example. If somebody commits a crime, they should do the time.
0: Never heard that one before.
3: Maybe she could be mayor of L.A.
0: Look, they have an okay prosecutor, Tin Ho. And Tin Ho, by the way, didn't do well at all in that congressional race. But the laws are what the laws are, that not only did the legislature pass over the last 15 years, but California voters passed over the last 15 years. It is very hard to get someone to go to prison, even if they're illegally operating a casino full of machine guns.
3: No, but here's how you get them on this one. The government doesn't care if you knock off a target. They don't care if you do something bad to someone else. But if you don't pay your taxes and you're taking money from them, boy, they will put a helicopter over your house, descend from a cable down your chimney to get their money.
4: And using them as an example, if somebody commits a crime, they should do the time.
1: Now, Nguyen's bail was set at $1 million, and he is expected to appear in court on June 10th.
0: If you're busted for illegally operating a casino, can you use all the money that you got from all the suckers that went to that casino to hire the bail bondsman?
3: What do you think Dung is doing in jail to pass the time? You think he's playing cards?
0: He's got an operation on the inside ready to go.
1: For now, reporting in Sacramento, covering local news that matters. Juliette Smith, Fox 40 News.
0: There you go. A South Sac neighborhood had a house that was an illegal casino. And 6 months ago, the same guy was busted for operating an illegal casino.
3: Dung rolled a 7. It's the John Phillips Show.
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4: Colleague of mine was telling me the other day about how their Instagram feed is filled with videos, most of them kind of funny, about how grandparents and friends tend to bulldoze new parents out of the way to get to see their baby. Now, as a dad of three daughters, I know how life really does become all about them the moment those kids are born. But I also know parents are still people, too, who need their own attention beyond being mom or dad. And moms, in particular in those early years, can feel especially invisible in the eyes of other people. So what can you do to stop contributing to what is known as maternal invisibility? 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I'm Dr. Sanjay Gupta, helping you live a better life.
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1: 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To be political correct, we call them primary bedrooms.
0: Oh, you gotta be kidding.
1: And Will writes in at johnnydontlikeshow@gmail.com. I wonder if dung is related to the dongs.
0: Why is it politically incorrect to call it the master bedroom, but everyone still calls the bathroom the John? That's totally within bounds. All right, it's time to reopen the California Crime Blotter.
2: If the cashier is dummy...
3: We couldn't make this stuff up if we tried.
4: I said, hell no, baby boy. Let me get up on out of here.

0: It's the California Crime Blotter.
1: And this one takes us to the airplane.
2: So I don't know how they did this, but somebody flying out of IAH got onto a United plane bound for LAX with a fake boarding pass.
1: Everything's electronic. How do you even do that these days?
2: Let's find out. Here is ABC 7.
3: We're back now with what authorities are calling a stunning breach of security at Houston's Bush Intercontinental Airport. Police say a man boarded a United Airlines plane bound for Los Angeles with a fake boarding pass hiding in the bathroom upon takeoff.
2: Oh, boy.
1: Imagine sitting in the lab for takeoff.
2: It's got to be. Well, first you're waiting for about 45 minutes, so that's got to get real boring real fast.
1: You don't even get a pre-departure cocktail in there.
4: Well, he is now facing multiple felony charges. Then the incident is raising new security concerns as the summer travel season gets going. Here's ABC's Jacqueline Lee.
2: I guess he was so desperate to get out of the humidity of Houston any way possible.
1: Including the lav.
5: Tonight, a significant security breach at Houston's Bush Intercontinental Airport. A man with a fake boarding pass successfully boarding United Flight 469 to Los Angeles, according to police.
2: I don't understand how this works. They have to scan it or they don't let you through, unless they were so overwhelmed he just, what, snuck by?
1: Well, it gets scanned multiple places. Don't they scan it at TSA? You give them your boarding pass when you check in.
2: Some places don't do that anymore. Some of the airports that I go to, they don't even look for your boarding pass because it on, you know, if you give them your global entry, it knows that you have a boarding pass on there.
1: Okay. And then you have to check in again at the gate and they have to scan it. And if it dings, they let you on. And if it doesn't ding, they don't let you on.
2: That's how it's supposed to work.
5: 25-year-old Abdul Rahman Ariyami is now facing a felony charge. According to this criminal complaint, Ariyami was able to get past TSA the morning of May 18th, despite his canceled flight reservation, his boarding pass appearing to be a forgery. Police allege he...
2: So wait, his flight got canceled and he tried to use the canceled flight boarding? I'm so confused. How you make a forged boarding pass?
1: Yeah, this makes no sense.
5: Ariyami was able to get past TSA the morning of May 18th, despite his canceled flight reservation, his boarding pass appearing to be a forgery. Police allege he approaches a gate and tries twice to scan a fake boarding pass, but fails. More than an hour later, he allegedly approaches another gate, walks past busy United gate agents, and boards the flight.
2: So he was just with a fake boarding pass trying to see if this would work at any single one of the gates.
1: And then he just pushed his way through onto a plane.
2: That's great. Good to know.
5: The charging documents say Ariyami hid in the plane's restroom as it taxied to the runway and wasn't detected until a passenger notified the crew. Once the
2: somebody had to use the head and they got a great surprise.
1: Imagine some passenger banging on the door. Hey, what's going on in there? You've been in there like an hour. I gotta go.
5: And wasn't detected until a passenger notified the crew. Once the crew realized he wasn't booked on the flight, the plane returned to the gate. And this is one of several...
2: Okay. Not only is this a huge breach of security, but Johnny, how pissed off do you think everyone on that plane was?
1: Oh, they all misconnected. Some of them probably missed their cruises or their business meetings or whatever it was that they were coming to Los Angeles for. Everyone had to be pissed.
5: Once the crew realized he wasn't booked on the flight, the plane returned to the gate. And this is one of several recent incidents where a stowaway successfully boarded a flight. In February, Svetlana Dali bypassed security at Newark Liberty International, snuck onto a United flight, and flew to Milan, Italy, where she was later detained by authorities.
2: What's with United? Why is this two different United stories? Because I don't see this kind of hoo-ha on American or Southwest.
1: Maybe it's because Spirit went under.
2: That is an interesting, interesting observation. The riffraff's got to go somewhere.
5: And in November 2024, Dali blended in with a crowd at Newark Liberty International and boarded a Delta flight to Paris without a ticket, passport, or travel visa.
6: When that Houston plane returned to the gate, the suspect was met by police officers, the FBI, and explosive detection canine unit. The flight delayed for 3 hours.
2: Oh, boy.
1: Could you imagine being stuck on that plane for 3 hours while they went through?

0: all this nonsense.
1: Well, and it's probably one of those situations where they didn't even deplane them. They all had to just sit there and wait for all this to get sorted out, and they already ended the pre-boarding drink service.
0: Well, and just imagine what the reaction must have been on the ground, where you have a pilot contacting air traffic control saying, yeah, you need to contact the police. We have a stowaway on this flight by the name of Abdul. I'm sure there are about 912 machine guns pointed right at that door the moment they opened it up.
2: The suspect appears in court on Monday. Jacqueline Lee, ABC News, Los Angeles.
1: There you go. The man trying to board a plane on a ticket that he did not have and successfully gets on a plane bound to LAX from IAH and gets found in the potty.
0: You know what's funny? You go back and you look at Home Alone 2, and the same thing happened to Macaulay Culkin, where he gets on the wrong plane and ends up in a different city, correct?
1: Yes, this is pre-TSA, though, and he was a 9-year-old in the movie and is like, oh, that's my dad, and follows a guy in a jacket that looks like his dad and ends up going to New York instead of Florida, and why do I know the whole plot to this movie?
0: Okay, if you ever watch that movie with people who work in the airline industry, they'll ruin it for you. And they'll say, that can't happen because of this, this, this, this, this, and this. But I guess it could have happened, or it was believable enough because it was what, the 1990s?
1: Yes. You just have to believe that a few days before Christmas, there was an open seat on a flight from Chicago to New York.
0: Now, that part's unbelievable. But that was back when they used paper tickets. So I guess you could see something like that happening. But now, today, with everything being electronic and there being a footprint every time you move from one part of the airport to the next, this was allowed to happen to a grown man named Abdul.
1: Now, what do you think was the situation where there was so much commotion going on at the gate that he was able to slip by? How many people were trying to get an upgrade right before the plane boarded?
0: Oh, being at the airport brings out the worst impulses in people. I'm sure there was some kind of drama going on at that gate, and Abdul just pushed his way right through, and no one wanted to fight with him. Because in any other context, it doesn't make sense. All right, we got one more hour coming up on the John Phillips Show. We're going to speak with Joel Pollack, who's the opinion page editor at the California Post. Don't you go anywhere.

0: dead in their home. LAPD says over the weekend the boy's father shot his children before taking his own life, and that it happened shortly after a family event, possibly involving a birthday celebration. Police have not released a motive. The race for second and a runoff in November for L.A. mayor is heating up. Reality TV star Spencer Pratt is now trailing city council member Nithya Raman and the chance to face Mayor Karen Bass in November. According to the AP, Raman has moved ahead of Pratt by roughly 3,100 votes. The total now, Bass 34%, Raman 27, Pratt 26. About 150,000 ballots remain to be counted. The shifting vote totals have reignited debate over the ballot counting process, with President Trump alleging fraud. U.S. Attorney Bill O'Saley says California has refused a request for data needed to review the accuracy of voter rolls and investigate potential fraud. California says the voter information is protected by privacy laws. More than 2,000 workers at SoFi Stadium have voted to authorize a strike just days before the FIFA World Cup arrives in Los Angeles. The games could still be played during that work stoppage, but the impact on concessions would be severe. The LA World Cup games start June 12th. California has lost its Fortune 500 crown. New rankings show Texas now leads the nation with 57 Fortune 500 headquarters, edging California's 56. It's the first time the Lone Star State has held the top spot. Texas leaders credit lower taxes, lighter regulations, and a growing workforce for attracting major companies. The shift comes as several high-profile firms, including Tesla and Chevron, have moved operations or headquarters from California to Texas. Get news and insights at onlaca.com. I'm Jeff Vaughn on The John Phillips Show.
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6: In Castaic, we've got a brush fire. On the 5 northbound right after Templin Highway, the two left lanes are going to be blocked. In Sun Valley, in the 5 northbound at Sheldon Street, got that accident moved to the right shoulder. In Ontario, on the 10 westbound right after Archibald Avenue, we still have a crash going to be blocking the left lane. And in Anaheim, 91 westbound between Lemon and Euclid, got some Caltrans work. The carpool lane is blocked.
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2: And we continue at 2:05 in the afternoon on the John Phillips Show. Mr. Randy Wang's in Culver City.
3: Okay, this is a thread I did not know we were needing to pull, but this is fascinating. Carrie writes in at johnnydontlikeshow@gmail.com. Hey guys, it's your favorite realtor. Here's some more ridiculous rules. You can't call it a family room because not everyone has a family.
2: Wait a minute. If you have a bonus room, a den, a family room, whatever, the realtors are not allowed to call it that anymore.
3: You also can't call it a Jack and Jill bathroom because that is somehow sexist.
2: Well, what's the politically correct term for the dungeon?
3: You can't describe a home as being walking distance to something because, you guessed it, not everyone can walk.
2: Okay. I don't mean to let the cat out of the bag, but people in wheelchairs are aware that they're in wheelchairs, and they're aware that some other people could walk.
3: The one term they haven't banned is plantation shutters.
2: Oh, really now? Well, that's an interesting choice.
3: I didn't realize there were all these guidelines about what you can and can't say when you're trying to sell a house. I thought the only thing that you had to worry about was disclosing if someone got murdered there.
2: I remember back in, I think it was the 80s or the 90s, my grandmother used to have some device that would help her clean pots and pans, and it was called Chore Girl.
3: Well, I'm just getting ready for the day where I host a party, and I've got a nice charcuterie board, and I say, here, let me pull out the Lazy Susan. And someone named Susan gets offended.
2: It's possible. And then you say, hey, Susan, why don't you help me out over there? There's the chore girl. What are you going to do? 800-222-5222 is a telephone number, 1-800-222-5222. If you'd like to email the show, you can do so at johnnydontlikeshow@gmail.com. That's johnnydontlikeshow@gmail.com. And we got a ton of email over the weekend, which is weird because usually we get emails when the show is live. People are responding in real time to whatever it is that we say or what a caller says, or if Randy plays a drop, people respond to that. But this weekend, which we didn't produce live shows on Saturday or Sunday, but the email bag just went off like we were on live.
3: I will say one person emailed because they heard something that aired on one of our best ofs over the weekend. So I got to respond to that. But yeah, for the most part, I think you had a whole weekend of a lot of people that are tuned into the election, hitting refresh, refresh, refresh on whatever website they're looking at for the count. And so people were reacting in real time as Spencer Pratt's lead went from 40,000 ahead to 30,000 ahead to 20,000 ahead to 10,000 ahead to 7,000 ahead to now being 3,000 behind. And by the way, according to our friend Ashley Zavala, as of noon today, there are still 2.4 million ballots left to count in the state of California. And the biggest chunk of those is LA County with yet another 368,000 ballots to be counted. We're going to get another drop today around 4 o'clock, but this thing is not over. It could continue to trend in the direction of Nithia getting a whole lot more votes than Pratt, but it could go in any direction. Nobody knows at this point. It is really close. Now, when it comes to the other race, Johnny.
2: Yeah.
3: Tom Steyer can keep thinking that he's going to move ahead. He has not gotten the votes that he needs to advance to the top two. He is still 4 percentage points below Steve Hilton. But if there's 2.5 million ballots still left to count and he's down about 300,000, I guess it's possible.
2: It's such a disgrace that it takes this long to count all of these ballots. And I have to say, and I think you kind of felt the same way, when we first noticed during I forget which show it was last week. Maybe it was Thursday or maybe it was Friday, where everything was moving along swimmingly. It looked like he was going to be able to pull it out. Spencer was. And the individual who was in the top two on election night was going to be in the top two on the November ballot. And then all of a sudden, the betting markets just cratered. And there wasn't a vote dump that justified it. It wasn't like, okay, we just counted a bunch of new ballots and his numbers started to go way down. And because of that, the betting markets are changing. There was nothing new outside of, I think there was a report on MSNBC or CNN or one of them that people were responding to, but it was like night and day where all of a sudden the people who were laying money down on that race started going against him. And I felt like when you're on an airplane and they go, hey, we have a maintenance problem and it's going to be about 15 minutes for them to fix it. So just hang tight and then we'll be off.
3: That's never 15 minutes.
2: No, then the 15 minutes comes and goes, and then they go, oh, well, it's going to be another 45 minutes because they thought they had the part. They don't. They're going to have to bring it in from someplace else, but it's only going to be 45 minutes. And then they go, well, they didn't bring the right part. They brought the wrong part. It's going to be another 30 minutes. And they just keep going and going and going and going. And you have that feeling in the pit of your stomach like you know the flight is going to cancel. And then it eventually cancels. I felt that way with Spencer Pratt. The moment that the betting markets turned on him, I had that funny feeling in the pit of my stomach thinking, I know he's way ahead of her. I know he was ahead on election night. I know there's no new votes to justify the betting markets tanking like this, but I just felt like she was going to leapfrog him at some point.
3: Well, and to that point, currently on the betting markets that people spend way too much time focusing on, it's 98% Nithia and 2% Pratt. He's
2: all right. It is our pleasure to welcome our next guest to the program. He is the opinion page editor at the California Post. You can follow him on X at Joel Pollack. Joel Pollack, welcome.
4: Good morning or good evening. I can't even remember what it is anymore, but it's good to be with you.
2: But that works. Well, thanks so much for stopping by. We were just talking about how as soon as the betting markets turned on Spencer Pratt, I just got that funny feeling in my stomach like this is not going to end well. And it's not going to end well.
4: Well, betting markets are interesting because they're often wrong. People cite them, and the reason this is the theory why people think they work. They think that insiders are cashing out. So when the betting markets start moving, it's people with knowledge that start trading on things to make money. And I'm sure that happens to some extent, but keep in mind, most of the people in the markets are getting the same bad information all of us are getting. They're not really smarter on average than we are the people involved, right? So like the people in the market are smarter, but you know, if the betting markets were right, Eric Swalwell would be the front runner for governor. I mean, he was at like 60-something% to win. And, you know, he crashed out with the sexual misconduct allegations. And so I just don't watch those at all. Maybe I should, because sometimes they do signal a shift is coming. But I think what really started to shift things was on Friday and Saturday, the big vote dumps for Rahman, where she was making up a huge percentage of the outstanding vote, which defied expectations. I think people were saying, well, she needs to outperform by like 10 or 12% to catch Spencer Pratt. And she was outperforming by like 20% or something. I mean, it was just,

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3: Motivated them. And so, you know, winning is the best way to recruit people. And so, you know, it could be Rahman energized those people, but she was a very poor candidate. I mean, she did poorly on the debate stage. I don't think anything she did was inspirational. Her message was garbled. It wasn't even clear why she was running. It's still not clear why she's running. You know, there was no reason to think she had it in her to pull this off. I don't think it's fraudulent, but it is also unexpected, and it will require some in-depth explanation at some point.
4: It seems to me like when the Democrats established these crazy rules, this crazy system we have for voting, where everyone gets a ballot, doesn't matter if you're dead or you're moved or you're in jail or you just decided to stop participating in the process, and you can get it postmarked right up through Election Day, and you can drop it off right up through Election Day anywhere you want, and someone can fill it out for you as long as you sign the right box. All of these zany rules that they don't have in other states, we have here. And the reason that they established these rules is they thought that the institution with the best organizational skills out there who was most likely to exploit it to the Democrats' benefit would be the unions. And as it turns out, the DSA is more organized than the unions, and the DSA went out and beat them at their own game.
3: Well, the unions still turned out more votes than the DSA. I mean, the unions, Karen Bass was on top, right? I mean, they, and I think if it's unions versus socialists, I'll still take the unions. I don't think that Nithya Raman is offering public sector workers a better deal than they would have sticking with Bass. So it remains to be seen. But if they think she's a winner, they'll flip. I just don't see it. But you know, that's you said something which was interesting, which is they sent a ballot out to everybody. Supposed to, but I didn't. I didn't get one. I'm displaced because I'm from the Palisades. But I should have had a ballot because I left a forwarding address, and a lot of my mail did get forwarded, but my ballot didn't. I had to vote in person, which I usually do anyway. But, you know, I wonder how many other people are in the same dilemma. And I'm actually right now emailing back and forth with the L.A. County registrar to try to figure out whether someone turned in my ballot who wasn't me. So, you know, who knows what went on. But that's the vulnerability of the system, that you can't. By the time this stuff has happened, it's almost too late to figure it out.
4: In San Francisco, that city was going off the rails, where they had London Breed as mayor, they had Chesa Boudin as district attorney, and things were getting bad fast. And the tech industry came in a big way, and the elites in San Francisco came in a big way, and they made sure that reasonable challengers were well-funded. They got behind the right candidates who could do the debates and sit down for the interviews and had real credentials and real resumes. And now they have Mayor Lori running the city, and they have Brooke Jenkins as DA. And that city is in a much better place now than they were with the old crowd. In Los Angeles, we're a company town where Hollywood is the company, and the movie industry is dead right now, and I don't think it's coming back. And the people who should have stepped up to help save us from this didn't. Rick Caruso stayed out of this race. Patrick Soon-Shiong, the owner of the LA Times, who made indications that he wanted to save the city from going off the cliff, ended up not doing that. The movie industry, who saved us when Upton Sinclair tried to turn us into a socialist paradise, Louis B. Mayer and William Randolph Hearst and others, no one from that industry lifted a finger. It's like they just let it happen, that they feel that they had felt that they had no civic duty to step in and keep the city from going off the cliff.
3: Well,

0: I give Caruso a lot of credit for trying 4 years ago. I mean, look, he lost $100 million or whatever it was running for office. I don't care how much money you have in the bank. That's a lot of money. It's not something you want to do twice. I mean, Tom Steyer might be an exception. You know, he seems to live for wasting his money on politics. But Rick Caruso not only didn't want to waste his money, but he had something else to do, which is to save his investment in the Palisades, because he owns Palisades Village Mall, which is the only building in that area to survive the fire, only major public building to survive. There were some stores that survived downwind of his building, but they only survived because he saved his mall. And I think he's doing something very important for the city, which is he started a nonprofit called Steadfast LA, which is helping people build homes. And I think that's very important. So, you know, I think Caruso is doing fine. The real issue here is that other states are now competing with Hollywood in a way that wasn't true before. That the tax credits, the incentives to make movies in other places, New Jersey is now approaching California. I mean, they're in the same ballpark in terms of overall spending on production. And that's partly because New Jersey has been extremely aggressive in tax credits. New Jersey is not a good state tax-wise for any other reason, but if you want to make movies, New Jersey is the hot place to do it. And likewise with Canada and other countries that are trying to steal bits of our production and have successfully done so. And that's going on. But really, I think, and this is a very unpopular opinion in L.A., you can't say this and get elected, which is why nobody says it. But the real thing that killed Hollywood is the unions. The writer's strike a few years ago was totally devastating to Hollywood because it halted production at an incredibly sensitive time. You know, in the pandemic, Hollywood was in the middle of a golden age of television production. You know, streaming television was at its peak. People were pitching ideas all the time. There were new shows all the time. People were binge watching and downloading and streaming and everything. And then the writer's strike happened because they wanted a bigger piece of that pie, and everything just stopped. And the studios thought, wow, we have to find an alternative to this. We can't have these people destroying our business at will. And there were all these negotiations about AI and all this stuff. But essentially, the industry had to change what it did. And I think the unions basically killed it. That doesn't mean it can't come back. I think it can. But you're not going to get elected conventionally. Let me put a little asterisk next to that, and I'll explain what I mean. Most people are not going to go out there and say, we have to save Hollywood by crushing the unions, okay? It's just not going to happen. What I said Spencer Pratt should do, if he is the nominee in the general election, is he should go over the heads of the unions and talk directly to the actors, to the below-the-line workers, and say, listen, what's more valuable to you, a union membership card or a job? Because I'm telling you how to get a job and stay employed in the industry that you love. And, you know, that's what has to happen. I think that's the problem. I don't think they lack civic duty. I just think they see it as a meat grinder, you know, politics in L.A. I mean, who gets into it, right? Karen Bass is a Politico for decades. She was Speaker of the State Assembly. She knew everybody. She could get elected because she had everybody's support. Nithya Raman, total neophyte. I mean, I'm a relative newcomer to L.A. I only moved to L.A. 15 years ago. She's been there less than I have. I mean, I would never run for mayor of L.A. based on 15 years of living in L.A. And you know, but she runs. And you know, what else does she have to lose? So, I mean, it's so weird that she's even on the city council. Like, who is she, right? Did she have any particular political skill? You know, but she lucked into this city council seat. And now she's running for mayor. But, you know, again, people with nothing else to lose. They, you know, sometimes they stand up and they win. I think big city politics is so dominated by unions right now that you can't win unless you sort of catch lightning in a bottle like Zoran Mamdani did or Nithya Raman might. And, you know, they're also part of the new big thing, which is the socialist thing, which we talked about.
1: All right. I'm up against a break here. Joel Pollack, editorial page editor for the California Post. You can follow him on X @JoelPollack. Joel, thanks so much for stopping by.
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2: KABC. KABC News at the bottom of the hour. I'm Jeff Vaughn from On LACA. Jury selection begins today in Los Angeles for the federal trial of the man accused of sparking the Palisades fire. Prosecutors say 30-year-old Jonathan Rinderneck was distraught over failed relationships and was angry over spending New Year's Eve alone, and that he intentionally set a fire on New Year's Day 2025 that became the Palisades fire. That blaze killed 12 and destroyed thousands of homes and businesses. The trial comes as property owners are still navigating insurance claims, permitting requirements, and construction delays. Local officials say rebuilding has begun on some properties. Rinderneck has pleaded not guilty. He faces up to 45 years in federal prison. More KABC News at the top of the hour. Get news and insights at onlaca.com. I'm Jeff Vaughn on The John Phillips Show.
3: In West L.A., in the 405 southbound before Olympic, got that accident moved to the right shoulder. And in Culver City, 405 southbound before Slauson, that wreck cleared to the right shoulder as well. Montecito Heights on the 110 northbound right at Avenue 43, we've got an accident blocking that off-ramp. And in Hawthorne, 105 eastbound after Prairie Avenue, we got a stall. The second lane from your left is going to be blocked there.
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11: 20 years ago, the average attention span was about 2.5 minutes. Today, it's just 47 seconds. Pretty disconcerting. That's according to new research out of UC Irvine. But really, this isn't our fault, at least not entirely. We can blame technology and the world around us. Attention, it turns out, is not an unlimited resource. You only have so much of it to give. Start paying more attention to what times of the day you seem to be at your mental peak. Try to knock out the more complicated stuff during that time. It's also important to take breaks every so often so you can more easily lock in when you're trying to concentrate. One expert said, even trying to visualize where you want to end your day with everything all wrapped up or with tons left to do. That can act as a real motivator. I'm Dr. Sanjay Gupta, helping you live a better life.

0: 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And Randy, we're about 25 minutes away from the end of the show, but if you want to continue listening after we sign off at 3, that's easy to do.
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3: All right. There is a graffiti surge going on right now in downtown Los Angeles.
0: And I'm not surprised. I was driving around downtown LA on Saturday morning because my brother invited me to some video game convention. And I was driving home and my GPS said, make a right on Olive to get to the 110. And the street sign for Olive had so much graffiti on it, you could not read it. And the World Cup's coming. How fun. For more on the graffiti explosion in downtown LA, here's a great report from ABC7 Eyewitness News.
4: In some parts of LA, no surface is safe. From sidewalks to signs, fences to facades, not even spots high up on historic buildings are spared. Some of this graffiti even leaves you wondering, how in the world did a tagger ever get up here?
5: So here in downtown LA, it seems like nearly any object is up for grabs to be tagged. I mean, look what can happen if you leave a car or van parked for too long here.
6: This happened approximately...
0: Remember in Oakland when the postal vans were getting tagged and then they would drive to the wrong neighborhood because the tag was for the other gang sign and then the postal vans would get shot at?
3: Oh, they were getting shot at all the time.
5: Parked for too long here.
6: This happened approximately 4 days ago.
4: Carlos Ferro now has to find paint to match the railing outside a downtown cafe he just took over. He's trying.
0: You know, I appreciate the entrepreneurial spirit, but it takes some gusto if you were going to go through the process of opening a business in the state of California and you choose your location to be downtown LA.
3: You're going to be spending a lot of time cleaning up graffiti and, let's just say, other things.
0: Well, and it's not like the rent there's even cheap.
4: Paint to match the railing outside a downtown cafe he just took over. He's trying to cultivate a Euro feel in this space, but we're...
0: No. I have walked around quite a few European cities now. Nope.
3: Well, wasn't the Berlin Wall tagged up?
0: There is that.
4: But worries all this tagging in the neighborhood is bringing down the vibe.
6: Over in Europe, you never see graffiti like this.
7: Every day, we're just...
0: You'll see, like, in Paris, one little thing here, one little thing there. Downtown LA, it's everywhere.
3: No, it's like Chaka had 9,000 children.
7: We're just covering up the paint every day.
4: Kevin Montebello helps maintain...
0: At what point do you just stop, though? Like, why? You know that nobody's going to do anything about it, so why keep painting over it?
3: Because it looks so trashy.
7: Covering up the paint every day.
4: Kevin Montebello helps maintain a downtown LA apartment building. He says first thing every morning, his crews paint over graffiti like this.
7: Within
0: talk about a Sisyphean task.
3: They have to repaint the outside of that building every single day because of the graffiti?
0: Every single day.
8: The neighborhood kids, the down-ass kids don't like it.
3: That's a full-time job.
0: Yep.
7: Within 30, 40 minutes, you'll see another person just tagging.
0: They paint it every morning. 40 minutes later, someone's got a blank canvas ready to go.
3: Well, what's the point if you know it's coming?
0: That's my point.
3: And why do they never get arrested, too?
0: Well, what's going to happen to them? The charge is vandalism. We don't put people away for that.
3: That's true.
7: within 30, 40 minutes, you'll see another person just

0: tagging. So it's a cat and mouse game.
1: No one may be more determined to end that game of cat and mouse than this graffiti abatement team with the Historic Core Business Improvement District.
2: That BID's got a lot of improving to do.
3: Talk about a yeoman's effort.
1: District. 7 days a week, they paint and pressure wash away the work of downtown taggers.
2: So if you are a downtown LA business in the historic corridor and you're paying an HOA into this BID, all of that money is going towards people painting over graffiti every single day.
3: Well, and how often do we hear about people who own the business or own the building getting fined because there's graffiti on it? So the city won't enforce the law. They won't arrest the taggers, but they will come after you if you don't clean it up right away.
2: Yep.
1: 7 days a week, they paint and pressure wash away the work of downtown taggers.
4: Does it really get under your skin?
5: Yeah, a tree really gets under my skin because, you know, that's what, to get that off, we have to really be skillful.
1: Blair Beston with Historic Core BID told us as we walked the graffiti-covered sidewalks.
3: Wait, they're painting the trees too?
2: They're painting everything. That spray goes everywhere. Yes, the taggers are tagging the trees.
3: They're tagging the buildings. They're tagging the trees. They're tagging the cars.
2: This is why I want to move. I don't want to live somewhere where enough residents have no respect for the city that they treat it like a trash can.
3: At what point do they start spray painting the bums, too?
1: Or Core BID told us as we walked the graffiti-covered sidewalks that tagging here has skyrocketed. In all of 2023, the store Core covered up 9,483 tags.
2: But wait, Johnny. Again, this is just for like one specific neighborhood, but that was the 2024 number. Just wait.
1: In all of 2023, the store Core covered up 9,483 tags. Last year alone, it painted over 31,590.
2: Tagging in this specific area has tripled in the last year.
3: That is totally ridiculous.
2: The BID for this area spends all of their time on painting up graffiti, and they've had to cover up 31,000 tags in a year.
3: Well, if you have to paint the same building every single morning because it gets tagged at night or 40 minutes after you're finished painting it, then I guess the sky's the limit.
1: Besson thinks the infamous graffiti towers act as a magnet for taggers.
2: I mean, it was an international beacon that, hey, you can do your stupid street art here and we're not going to punish you for it.
3: They just left it there.
2: Yep. As Imelda said,
6: the neighborhood kids, the down-ass kids don't like it.
2: And when that kind of lawlessness gets broadcast all over the world, we have become a tourist destination for all kinds of criminals, including vandals. I gotta move.
5: When that hit the news, everybody was here. And if they couldn't get to the towers themselves, they were in the rest of the neighborhoods.
7: I personally think art and graffiti is pretty cool.
2: No.
3: What kind of idiot is that?
2: These are some of the down-ass kids.
3: You know, to borrow a phrase from Doug McIntyre, I'd like to show up to this guy's house and throw a brick through the window because I'm a glass sculptor.
7: I personally think art and graffiti is pretty cool, but this isn't art. This is not graffiti. This is just a bunch of scribbles.
1: So the message from Carlos to taggers is put down the spray paint and get out of downtown. Kevin Ozbeck, ABC 7 Eyewitness News.
2: Yeah, something tells me they're not going anywhere. Even with the World Cup coming, they're not going anywhere.
3: It's the John Phillips Show.
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0: 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Let's go to Dave in West LA. Dave, hello.
1: Hey, John. So I think you sit out there, you catch the tag.

0: figures, and then you paint them with permanent paint. Let them walk around like that. Do your own art on them.
1: I'm going to tattoo my signature on their forehead.
0: That would work, too.
2: Or you could just paint them blue from top to bottom so people think they're part of that Blue Man group or a Smurf.
0: I was thinking more rainbow. Let the other communities take care of them.
2: All right. Thank you for the call, sir. I appreciate it. Let's go to Jim in Newport Beach. Jim, hello.
3: Hey there. Just a real quick comment about an airport. You were talking about that flight that was delayed and stuff. A number of years ago, my family and I were on our way to Hawaii and got up to LAX, and I forgot my wallet and license. So I had to go back home, drive all the way back to Newport Beach. On the way back up to the airport, I was speeding. I got not one, not two, but three tickets. And then when I called the airline, it was the Hawaiian Airlines. I said, look, can you please hold the flight? It's not like I have a bomb, you know, or calling like that. They hung up. So when I got to the check-in counter, they said, we have a couple of individuals who would like to speak to you. And there were two federal agents there going, you used the word bomb. So they kind of questioned me for about 20 minutes, and ultimately I got on the flight. But I just thought it was, I looked back on that and thought how dumb I was to do that. So anyway, I just thought I'd share that humorous story.
1: How was the rest of the vacation?
3: The rest, actually, it was wonderful. And I've been with my lovely bride for 49 years, and she's really, she's made me a better human being. And she said, you know, well, whatever, you know, and we had to worry about the insurance. But the vacation was great. Oh, and that year when we went to Hawaii, we saw Sonny Bono and his then-wife, Mary, whatever, that politician from Palm Springs or whatever like that. He was out by the pool with us. Nice guy. We were talking to him. So it, all around it was great, but I kind of was a bonehead when I did all those things. Three tickets in an hour? That's a lot. So anyway, God bless you. You have a wonderful show, and I mean that sincerely. Keep up the good work, my friend.
2: Well, thank you so much for the call. We appreciate it.
1: Only Hawaii could take the edge off after getting three speeding tickets and then getting a talking to from airport officials about saying the word bomb. Only Hawaii can make all of that worth it.
2: What a day. Let's go to Petri in Rio Vista. Petri, hello.
4: Hey, guys, what's happening? I had to call in with a little bit of a production tip because I love that music coming out of the break about drinking whiskey by myself, Texas style or whatever, whoever. But for production, after having such a fantastic story about the graffiti and all the insanity in the L.A. area, you should have plumped in with that L.A. song from the 80s by that guy. I don't remember. I love L.A. We love it. I love L.A. We love it. You know, I mean, that's the kind of song you need to splice into a story like that or any of these other crazy stories.
1: Let me tell you, Petri, as someone that's born and raised in Los Angeles, I hate that song so much. It is so overplayed. It is awful. I hate that they use it at the Dodger games. I refuse to play it on the radio. I can't stand it. I am so jaded. I have no L.A. pride. I don't even want to play it ironically.
2: What about playing the Monster Mash on Halloween? Will you do that?
1: No.
4: Yeah, there you go. There you go. But, hey, something else that you said in that L.A. story about the media, you said it a few times, was B.I.D. And, you know, I don't know if it's a B.I.D., but I do know for sure it's a B.F.D. what's happening with that problem.
1: There you go.
2: And, all right.
1: You redeemed yourself.
2: Thank you for the call, Sarah. All right. Here with an update on First Friday in Oakland, Mr. Randy Wang.
1: So this Friday was supposed to be the last First Fridays in Oakland because all the sponsors pulled out. But don't you worry. Mayor Barbara Lee and OPD were out there in full force saying we're going to crack down on all the riffraff that happens after these events to make sure they can continue all summer. And what do you know? Right after First Fridays, a whole bunch of fights broke out.
5: I said, hell no, baby boy. Let me get up on out of here.
1: Here's NBC in the Bay.
6: Multiple fights broke out in the streets of downtown Oakland overnight, leading police to detain people and push away crowds. The violence happened.

0: happening despite the city launching.
1: And by the way, this is what happened last time. The dumbass teenagers get out their phones and they make money on TikTok from filming themselves doing Fight Club.
0: The violence happening despite the city launching a new effort to keep the streets safe on busy entertainment nights. NBC Bay Area's Alyssa Gord has more on the chaos and the push to stop it from happening again.
2: An overnight brawl near 19th and Jefferson in Oakland. Crowds of people getting into fights in the streets around 1 Saturday morning. Police appear to use some type of spray deterrent, then push back crowds and appear to detain someone on the ground. Finally, using sirens to clear the
1: street. I think First Fridays is dead.
3: You know, didn't someone just ask us what happened to the Spirit Airlines clientele?
1: Wonder how much of a presence they had over at OAK.
2: Using sirens to clear the street. The fights come just hours after the city launched a new effort to improve safety at downtown events, including the First Fridays Festival.
1: And this is what's happening. They're focusing so much on keeping First Fridays safe, and the clientele at First Fridays are normal people that just want to celebrate their neighborhood. But then the police is understaffed to deal with the riffraff afterwards.
3: And it happens every single time.
4: And what we are seeing is that at our event in particular, we're not seeing a lot of those activities that are happening outside of our footprint and outside of our hours. It doesn't make us feel good that they're happening regardless, whether it's in our event or outside of our event.
2: First Friday's director, Vanessa McGee, says people conflating the after-hours incidents with their actual festival has...
1: But it happens every First Friday. So even though it's not happening at the festival, you're still going to have to deal with the bad press and the pulled sponsorships.
3: Well, that's what she's worried about. The money all evaporated.
1: It did.
2: After hours incidents with their actual festival has hurt their bottom line, and they need major community support to continue. But she says the actual event on Friday went well, and that the mayor, the police chief, and other local leaders were there.
4: I think that as we all continue to work together, meaning community organizers and community leadership along with city leadership.
1: They're not going to solve this problem.
3: Not even close. All right, that's going to do it for us today, but we'll be back tomorrow at noon for another edition of the John Phillips Show.

0: 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I believe in the power of UCLA.
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8: 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KABC.
9: The guy who oversees the elections in Los Angeles County says President Trump's claims that there's election fraud happening in California just aren't true.
10: This is the will of the voters, and our job is to make sure that every eligible vote that was cast and timely received in this election is included when we certify.
9: Los Angeles County Registrar Recorder Dean Logan tells NBC4 that a lot of ballots came in later this year than normal, and bottom line is it just takes time to verify and count them properly. But he says he understands people's frustrations with the slow vote count.
10: There are some things with automation, changes in laws, changes in deadlines that could improve that process, and we ought to have that conversation.
9: Trump wrote online today that the election is rigged because his candidate in the LA mayor's race, Spencer Pratt, has dropped to third place and seemingly out of a runoff spot. A fast-moving fire sparked mandatory evacuation orders in San Diego today.
11: It's terrifying.
9: Jocelyn Wolf, among those who had to pack up and get out.
11: As much as we try and prepare, there's just nothing like real life.
9: Officials say the Sorrento fire is holding at about 80 acres, and while homes have been threatened, no structures have burned. At Apple's Silicon Valley headquarters today, Siri got a rebrand.
12: During its Worldwide Developers Conference, the tech giant unveiled Siri AI, which uses Apple Intelligence. The features include a more conversational experience with the system, which also allows users to adjust voice expression.
13: Hi, let's find the right voice for you. I'll practice some things I like to say while you listen. You have one new message.
12: Other announcements include Apple's next Mac OS called Golden Gate, as well as changes to Liquid Glass and additional features to its child safety tools. I'm Matt Mattinson.
9: Residents and business owners in downtown Los Angeles are demanding more be done about a surge in graffiti. A coalition says the tagging is hurting the city's image as it hosts the World Cup starting this week, the Super Bowl in February, and the Olympics in 2028. Those are the headlines. I'm Jason Athenson.
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16: In Griffith Park on the 134 eastbound before Riverside Drive, got an accident cleared to the right shoulder. In Glendale, 134 eastbound before Glendale Avenue, got a stall blocking the carpool lane. In South LA on the 110 southbound before we get to Gage Avenue, got that stall blocking the express lanes. In downtown LA on the 101 northbound before Spring Street, another stall blocking the right lane there.
15: How did I lose weight? And I did. Lean, right here. I did. I love this stuff. Listen, Brickhouse Nutrition been with me for a long time. So chatting with Miles, I'm up at like 235. True story, I never minded being 235, but you know what minded? My knees that were falling apart and my back. I'm like, I don't know what, before I started really lifting, probably about 190. So 235 was a lot. I said, I got to lose some LBs, Miles. He said, Dan, we're going to sick our team of docs and researchers on it, and we're going to get you a really good product because I don't want to take a lot of these needles and stuff. You know what he did? 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Losing weight's a pain. 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You're getting a little gooey as you get older. No good. 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It works like most of these GLP ones. Most of those weight loss injections, they help control blood sugar and curb appetite so you eat less. There's really no mystery to how they work. But that's what Lean was created to do.

0: 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It's time for the Guy Benson Show Happy Hour, brought to you by the Finnish Long Drink. 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
1: 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Thank you very much for being with us on this Monday. 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Welcome back.
2: Great to be with you, Guy.
1: All right, let's talk about California and the lack of finality in a number of the races out there, including the gubernatorial race, as the count just continues and will likely continue, at least in some of these races, for days on end. And then, of course, there is the Los Angeles mayor's race, where there have been some pretty dramatic developments. By the way, just as a parenthetical, I looked up earlier this afternoon what NBC News was at least estimating to be the outstanding vote count statewide in California in this primary, as we're waiting to see who the top two finishers will be. I'm talking about the governor's race. Right now, Javier Becerra has been projected to have clinched one of those two spots in November. Steve Hilton is still several points ahead and hundreds of thousands of votes ahead of Tom Steyer. So that would be a Democrat and a Republican if this holds. But NBC is guessing, it's all a guessing game out there, that there are still well over 2.5 million votes left to count, Tom. And we're 6 days into this. Election day was a week ago tomorrow. And then back and toggling to the mayor's race in Los Angeles, there has now been a big move where Nithya Raman, the left-wing hardcore socialist, who came in a relatively distant-looking third place on election night, in fact was in tears on election night, she has now surged with a bunch of these ballot drops being very, very favorable to her. She has surged past Spencer Pratt and is now in second place and, in fact, gaining on Karen Bass, the failed left-wing incumbent, who has the yellow check mark next to her name. She's moving on to the general. And some outlets are projecting that Raman will now be her opponent, a Democrat versus Democrat left and lefter mayor's race in Los Angeles with Spencer Pratt on the outside looking in. And that is a major reversal of fortune in a matter of days. A lot of people crying foul, or at least very concerned about this trajectory and how this could have happened. There are theories and conspiracies flying. What do you make of all of this?
2: Well, look, it is, A, the way that California counts its ballots is a travesty. I mean, it shouldn't be happening like this, in part because it does breed this, suspicion. I mean, let's be honest, there are, as we watch this happen, it is, you have all of these mail-in ballots, you have all of these, drop boxes around in California, but in Los Angeles County in particular. And so suddenly you have a situation where Nithya Raman, who, as you mentioned, was in tears on election night, apparently has this huge sort of hidden enthusiasm in all of these mail-in ballots. Apparently she wasn't even aware of it. But she's getting drop after drop with, 40% plus, beating Karen Bass by 7, 8, 10 points per drop and beating Spencer Pratt by 20, 25 points per drop.
1: After she had not done that in the initial days of the counting, that's kind of the disconnect that a lot of people are saying, well, hang on, she just started performing gangbusters this late in the process to overtake Pratt. I think a lot of people look at that and say, that does not seem to be legit.
2: And this is the thing. I mean, I think that there should be an audit. There should be an investigation. I mean, the counting's not even done, so we'll wait and see where it ends up. But you know, if this turns out to, and look, it may not be that there's odd, like people making up ballots and inventing things. It may be it may be what they're doing legally in terms of ballot harvesting,
1: right,
2: and going into, you know, old folks' homes and, you know, rounding up or filling out ballots for people. I mean, what's legal
1: homeless
2: in California
1: people, right?
2: Skid
1: Row.
2: Yeah, exactly. I mean, we don't, I think we need to have a better look at this, a better understanding of just how this all went down, so that people have some sort of trust in the system, because right now they just don't. And if you even voice any sort of skepticism about this or incredulity about the way this thing goes down, people will call you election denier. You know, they just try and shut down any questions about the integrity of the process in California and in LA County in particular, because of the way this whole race has been run so far.
1: So a few more things on this. My general sense of it, just to be clear, Tom, is not necessarily that this is a giant voter fraud operation that has cheated Spencer Pratt out of a spot in the general election. I think they have a system out there that is by design so permissive and so opaque that the ballot harvesting process that is legal, I think it's important to underscore that, that's separate than saying it should be legal, that it's a good practice at all. I think it's awful, but ballot harvesting and this sort of thing is legal out there, and I think it allows for exactly this sort of thing to happen. I don't think it's a fluke. I think this is how it works for the party in charge, and they like it that way. And that is separate than saying this is all a bunch of fraud and the election's being stolen. I think that the system is rigged through the law, legally, in such a way that this type of thing at least can happen, number one. Number two, I think that there are some explanations. People who I trust, who I think are sensible people, are explaining why this is how some Democrats voted in the patterns that they did, holding their ballots back to the very end, keeping an eye on how things were going, hoping to lock Spencer Pratt out of this. So like some strategic voting along those lines and withholding ballots until the last minute. There was some of that sort of gaming the system, again, not illegally, going on. And I'm sure is completely plausible. That's my second point. And then the third point is, even if every single element of this is above board in the legal sense, and I would not be surprised if there's at least some low-level fraud going on. I think that's true in many elections, maybe not decisive. I think it's, you know, you need evidence to back that sort of thing up. But even if it is generally a legitimate quote-unquote election where things are being done in accordance with the law, it is a system that is so trust-crushing and shambolic and third world in nature as to be a total disgrace and a mockery of a functioning democracy. And I think sometimes you see widespread consternation and confusion about, you know, why there's this bewilderment. Why on earth would a state like California, home to Silicon Valley, right? Some of the best technological minds in the world are concentrated in that state. How can they not adopt something that is more functional and better? I talk about the Florida example all the time. Just adopt it. We know that it works incredibly well. Why wouldn't they do that? And I think the answer, at least as far as I'm concerned, Tom, is the one party cabal that

0: I'm Chris Jakimic. I served in the United States Air Force, and I deployed 3 times. Being a veteran, it's interwoven into your DNA. It is really the absence of the connection and the purpose that can really drive a lot of veterans to some negative thoughts. For those who are in a suicidal crisis, the window of time to save somebody's life is very short. Our duty is to protect ourselves and protect our families. And one way you can do that is store your weapons safely. Store all your guns securely. 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
2: Noteworthy that, you know, that the candidate, and I saw Harry Enten on CNN saying, well, this is, you know, this is the worst outcome for Karen Bass. Like, they wanted Karen Bass to run against Spencer Pratt because she would have crushed him, and they didn't want to run against Nithi Raman. So therefore, you know, that just, it's a conspiracy theory of trying to lock Spencer Pratt out or something like that. But the fact that Nithi Raman is the one who is benefiting, right, from all of these harvested votes or all of these mail-in ballots. I mean, it does, again, it makes you question the system. And the Democrats, they need to reckon with that at some point. I mean, there has to be something that's done to restore some trust in the system because...
3: Well, unless they like it, right? Unless they feel like they get their way and it really enrages and demoralizes independents and centrists and Republicans and right-leaning people, so maybe they won't participate, so their grip on power grows even stronger, right? That's a cynical take, but I don't think that there's such thing as too cynical when it comes to assessing California politics. I will just say, I mean, the fact that we are almost a week into this and are still quite a ways off, millions of ballots away from getting all the votes counted in California, it's just, it's embarrassing. It is a national disgrace that our most populous state operates this way, and I think it's a reflection on California governance broadly. They can't do anything the right way, including count their votes in this scheme that just, you know, beggars belief, and they stick with it. They stick with the failure because of entrenched interest. That is the story of California and their governance, sticking to failure because it benefits the entrenched political interests of the people who run the state. That's one thing to keep in mind. The other thing is, Tom, I know some people think we should go to a national popular vote situation, and there's various ways to get to that. And I think some of those ways are constitutional. Some of those ways would require a constitutional amendment. Regardless of the mechanism, if we were waiting as a country to see what the final vote total would be on a national popular vote tally, and the last thing we were waiting for week after week after week, was for California's numbers to come in as the numbers, let's say it was a very close election, drew tighter and tighter with the Democrats starting behind then going. I mean, it is not a far-fetched scenario at all to imagine how truly destructive that would be writ large. Because at least this is contained. This cancer is contained to California under their system and their elections. If you then taint the whole country, national elections with this, presidential elections with this, then it becomes a much bigger problem in my mind.
2: Yeah, 100% agree.
3: A few more points to get to because this is a very important ongoing discussion. Tom Bevin, stand by. We'll be back with more on The Guy Benson Show next.
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7: People have started using AI for all sorts of things, but I cannot think of an area where the stakes are higher than your health. First of all, I'll tell you this. I know doctors who have cracked some seemingly impossible cases with the help of AI, so it can be a powerful tool. But AI can also hallucinate, provide bad advice, and be just as confident when it does that. If you do decide to plug any personal medical information into one of these chatbots, you should know that while the companies that created them have robust privacy protections in place, they are not bound by HIPAA, like your healthcare provider is. Whatever the advice presented to you, take it with a degree of healthy skepticism. Always get a second opinion. And remember, if you ever experience concerning symptoms, skip the AI consult and head straight to the ER. I'm Dr. Sanjay Gupta, helping you live a better life.
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break here on the Guy Benson Show. All right, Tom. Last thing on the California stuff, and we've got a lot of people listening to us in Los Angeles right now on KABC. If it ends up being Karen Bass, this flailing, failing incumbent who is so left-wing that she traveled years ago on multiple occasions to Cuba to train in guerrilla tactics with literal Marxists. That's Karen Bass's history. An actual stooge of the communist regime in Cuba and doing these guerrilla tactics like seminars and training sessions in communist Cuba.

0: That is going to be one of the candidates for mayor seeking a re-election. And then the person opposing her in the general election, if it's Nithya Raman, will be someone who is campaigning to her left, saying that that Karen Bass that I just described is not left-wing enough. If those are the choices facing the voters of Los Angeles in the general election, my heart goes out, truly, to the Spencer Pratt supporters and for the people who are sick of the status quo and don't want anyone who's created this mess in charge of continuing it. I feel so bad for those people. On the other hand, I feel like if this is what the system begets, and if these are the candidates that are selected as the top two, then a place like Los Angeles, I'm sorry to say, gets what it deserves.
1: Yeah, I mean, welcome to Chicago. I mean, this is we've already seen this movie, right? We had Lori Lightfoot and was challenged for her reelection and ended up going with someone who was further to the left, who was turned out to be even more, I think, incompetent in many respects. And he was driven almost entirely, his election was driven almost entirely by the teachers unions and their get out the vote machine. And so, so we have Brandon Johnson. I mean, I think that's probably that is a dynamic. It's certainly within the realm of possibilities that voters in Los Angeles are going to not be, there will be a majority of voters who are not going to be happy with Karen Bass, and they're going to look to the alternative, regardless of that alternative.
0: Yep, and then you've got a Katie Wilson type figure in Seattle, a Mamdani figure in New York, a Brandon Johnson in Chicago, and maybe LA's like, hey, let's join that parade, which is, again, just something that I cannot fathom. And yet, this is what we see in a lot of our major cities. Tom, very quickly, since you did mention Chicago and WLS land for us, and you live out there, just quickly, your assessment of how this Chicago Bears news is going down in your neck of the woods.
1: Not great. I mean, it has highlighted the fact that the politicians in Illinois are, and look, this is mostly on Brandon Johnson and the city as opposed to J.B. Pritzker, although I don't think he has done enough either in terms of trying to keep the Bears in the Chicagoland area. In the state of Illinois. And if this, it's not a 100% done deal yet, but if it does go down that the Bears move to Hammond, it will be a black mark on the legacy of everyone, particularly Brandon Johnson and J.B. Pritzker. It's not going down well here, and nor should it. I mean, the Bears should have found a way to accommodate the Bears. Again, the plan they had in place, it wasn't like a complete giveaway of taxpayer money to this franchise. It was almost like a joint venture where the city was going to provide the infrastructure and the Bears were going to provide the funding for the stadium. And so it seemed like a pretty good deal and one that should have been a no-brainer, but ends up being something they just could not get done.
0: Yeah, because the Democrats in that state and in the city were jerking the Bears around, and there was already this initial rapacious, how can we tax this thing to death already? And ultimately, one-party rule in Illinois might result, quite likely, with the Chicago Bears leaving not just the city, but the state itself to Red Indiana. Pretty extraordinary. Tom Bevin, co-founder and executive editor of Real Clear Politics, who lives in Chicagoland. Our guest here on The Guy Benson Show. Tom, thanks so much.
1: Thanks, Guy.
0: We'll step aside and come back on the other side of this break.

0: Kudlow and Fox Businesses. 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KABC.
1: Officials say they're getting a handle on the Sorrento fire burning in San Diego, which started this morning and forced evacuations.
2: As the flames started coming over the ridge and I could actually see them, you know, the reality got closer and closer, so I started packing up.
1: No homes have burned. A mountain biker who originally called 911 to report the fire told NBC San Diego he heard a loud explosion and then saw smoke. But officials haven't said anything about how the fire started. California Attorney General Rob Bonta says he wants to make the state more affordable, announcing today an affordability response team, which he says will
3: double down on our efforts to put more money back into your pockets so that you can afford to live here without breaking the bank.
1: He says they'll do that by going after people and corporations causing things like housing shortages and high prices. And a nationwide recall of Target brand Up and Up baby wipes over bacterial contamination concerns. Those are the headlines. I'm Jason Athenson.
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2: Slowing out of Santa Monica, 10 eastbound all the way from 20th Street. Delays across mid-city as you travel towards San Pedro Street in downtown Los Angeles. Slowing in Burbank, South 5. Loading up from just about Olive. Heavy and slow all the way to the 605. And it's tough getting out of Burbank. The 134 eastbound, slowing from Buena Vista all the way to Glendale Avenue, where they've cleared a stalled car out of the carpool and left lane.
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11: We've talked a lot about measles over the past year, but mumps has largely flown under the radar, even though it's been making a bit of a comeback as well. That's because fewer people are getting the MMR vaccine, which stands for measles, mumps, and rubella. The vaccine's been around for decades. It is effective. It is safe. What makes mumps outbreaks difficult to contain is that symptoms usually don't appear for 2 to 3 weeks after someone's been exposed. And that can make it hard to pin down where that exposure took place. And someone who is infected can transmit the virus to someone else before they are symptomatic. If you get sick, which could manifest like a run-of-the-mill respiratory virus or the telltale swelling of your cheeks and jaw, all you can really do at that point is to treat the symptoms and also isolate yourself so you don't infect anyone else. I'm Dr. Sanjay Gupta, helping you live a better life.
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14: Earlier in today's show, we welcomed U.S. Senator John Husted of Ohio, who's up for re-election this year in a must-win race for the GOP in the Buckeye State. One thing about his biography is that Senator Husted used to be Secretary of State Husted in Ohio for 8 years, overseeing, among other things, elections. We were just talking with Tom Bevin earlier this hour about the fiasco, that this rolling mess in California of their system of vote counting. I couldn't resist but ask Senator Husted about his background in this, his expertise in this, and how he views California's process, if we want to call it that. Here is part of his answer and the ensuing discussion. I'm just wondering, as you watch what's unfolding in the state.

0: of California, which is not unusual for them. I need to point this out. This is how they always do their vote counting. It takes days and weeks and the better part of a month often to get all of their counting done. And then you compare that with how other places do their vote counts. I know that some people say, well, California has so many people. They're trying to do it deliberately and have as much participation as possible, and they want to get it right, so that's why it takes so long. And then you see the madness play out as they execute on this system that they have for themselves. As someone who is in that position, as Secretary of State in a highly watched state like Ohio, just tell us what you think of the California system and how it compares to what Ohio does.
1: Complete and total incompetence is what I think about the California system. That most states, including Ohio, where we pride ourselves in making it easy to vote and hard to cheat, 99% of the vote is counted within 24 hours. And just think, this is a low turnout election in California. This isn't even a general election, and they're nearly 7 days in and still don't have an outcome in the mayor's race, or even frankly in the governor's race, and
0: in the primaries.
1: It's incompetent. It's bad. It's a primary election. It's bad law. It's bad administration. It is complete and total incompetence. And by the way, I don't ever want to hear a Democrat talk about Republicans undermining election confidence when the very execution of the election in California is the ultimate undermining of voter confidence in an election system, when you not only go so slow, but then in going slow, you have a major change in an outcome. That kind of stuff undermines election confidence.
0: Yeah, and then they've got, you know, all the ballot harvesting nonsense. I mean, it's just an absolute free-for-all out there. And it's not, and this is such a key point that I'm going to keep coming back to, because unfortunately, I think we're going to be covering this for days. This is what they do. It's not like they have this system and they're like, well, gosh, yes, it's imperfect, but it's better than any alternative that we can find. This is not true, right? Like, I talk about Florida being, in my mind, sort of a gold standard in all of this, which was not always the case, right? They had a big mess on their hands in 2000 and went out to say, we're never going to let this happen again. California embarrasses itself every election. And the people who run that place are like, yep, we're going to do this all over again next time, and we're not going to change. When you hear some of the excuses made, like, oh, well, it's a lot of ballots, or they're trying to get everyone to participate as much as possible, they're just being thorough. Those are kind of the claims that are made to justify the unjustifiable. You guys have to process many ballots in Ohio as well. You do it completely differently. Is there any reason why that model could not just be picked up and dropped onto California to clean up all of this if they wanted to?
1: There is no excuse for it. It's not like Ohio and Florida are small states, okay?
0: Right.
1: Yes, California is a very large state, but these other states, we're getting it done in 24 hours or less. Their system is incompetence. It really is. You can bring the resources to bear on something that's so important as an election to make sure that it's done in a very timely manner. The problem that they have is, one of the problems that they have is that the sole tool that they use to validate whether somebody is legitimate or not is their signature. So we've made expert hand readers out of all the precinct and elections officials.
0: Well, I've seen some of it's just
1: California.
0: Like squiggles, a smiley face, right? Like crazy.
1: If you would simply use photo ID or the five, you know, the photo ID, driver's license number, last four digits of your social security number as unique identifiers and actually have a system that's accountable. The problem with California and why they have to go so slow is they want an unaccountable system.
0: Mm-hmm.
1: And if they had an accountable system, this could go so much faster.
0: Yeah, that is what they want. The people that control the system like it when it is baffling and embarrassing to everyone else. And by the way, you mentioned voter ID. I know they're strongly against that out there, the Democrats who run the state. Voter ID is on the ballot, a referendum on the ballot in California this year in

0: November. So if you're listening out there in California and you're frustrated, that would be a big reason to turn out and have your voice heard in November. That full interview with Senator John Husted of Ohio, big election for him coming up this November, available online at GuyBensonShow.com, is part of the free podcast every day, on demand, no charge at all, start to finish at GuyBensonShow.com, as I mentioned, or FoxNewsPodcast.com, or wherever you get your podcasts. When we come back, the home stretch, some star-spangled swag here at the house as we're getting really hype for America 250. We'll talk about that. Plus, a fake holiday that Christine wants to try to celebrate. That's next.
1: Same issues, but with a fresh perspective.
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13: Colleague of mine was telling me the other day about how their Instagram feed is filled with videos, most of them kind of funny, about how grandparents and friends tend to bulldoze new parents out of the way to get to see their baby. Now, as a dad of three daughters, I know how life really does become all about them the moment those kids are born. But I also know parents are still people, too, who need their own attention beyond being mom or dad. And moms, in particular in those early years, can feel especially invisible in the eyes of other people. So what can you do to stop contributing to what is known as maternal invisibility? Women we spoke to said these two things were the most helpful.

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2: 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So a couple things to get to. Christine, you informed me of something in the commercial break in my ear, that today is a celebratory occasion. What would that be?
1: It's our holiday. Today is National Best Friend Day.
2: So when you say our holiday, who are you talking about?
1: You and me. We're best friends.
2: Me and correct? You?
1: We're best friends. Well, today is National Best Friend Day.
2: We're not. You know, you should text Jason Rantz, your actual best friend, our guest host, our great friend out in Seattle, where I think, didn't you come up with a whole song about how you're best friends and
1: yes.
2: you sing it to him? Yeah. So you didn't have a song for me, which is fine. Let's keep it that way. So congratulations to you and Jason on National Best Friends Day. How wonderful. Although the other thing I might bring up is Dylan, our DC-based producer. Is he not your best friend as well, I think? Do I recall that correctly?
1: Dylan is my best friend.
2: There you go.
1: Multiple best friends.
2: Right. So since he's not here, he was not able to defend himself last week about his incorrect opinion about Diet Coke. He's still not here, back tomorrow, and therefore I'm just going to throw him right under the bus as well and wish him a very happy Best Friends Day in the context of you, his mentor, and his best friend. I'm sure he's going to shed a tear of joy and sentimentality as he listens back on the podcast. Any message for him since he's out on this Best Friends Day? I'm sure you've spoken several times already.
1: I have been texting with Dylan, yes, about a few things. I will text him happy Best Friends Day. I just assumed go right to the top, but since you're having an issue with this that we'll have to, you know, work out off air.
2: Well, I'm glad that you think I'm the very top, but I'm the very top of the list of people who are not your best friend, right?
1: So
2: we're
1: mean.
2: We're no, I'm not saying that we're not friendly. We're friendly.
1: Friendly.
2: We are friendly acquaintances and colleagues. I think is what's fair. And to celebrate National Best Friends Day, and a big, big happy one to all who celebrate, I do have to say that we have festooned our house with some swag. Now, admittedly, it was not for this holiday. It's for a much bigger one, which is the 4th of July coming up in less than a month, which happens to be the 250th anniversary of the United States of America, something that I've just been so excited about all year long. But it's going to culminate and crest on the 4th. And I think I may have mentioned this at some point, Christine, on the air as almost like an aside. But for years, I have always wanted to hang bunting at the house. I think it is such a classic look. And I'm talking about the semicircular, star-spangled banners, red, white, blue, that you'll see, 4th of July parades, that kind of thing. And I finally just decided why wait around for the right moment. I did some Googling. I made the purchase. I got a 3-pack. So three big, beautiful bunting banners, and they are now all hung at the house strategically, two in the front, one in the back. Looks great. I was not sure about the size. I went with the standard size, which is 6 feet across, which seemed really big. Like, that's my height. But when you actually see it hanging on the house, it looks proportional. It looks correct. And we've gotten some compliments already, and I'm feeling very, very good about it. I sent you some photos, Christine. Do you approve?
1: I 100% approve. I spoke to Bobby over the weekend and said you inspired me, and I would like to buy bunting as well. But first, I got to get a flag. I don't even have that.
2: You don't have an American flag?
1: Well, we had just, I mean, not that we just moved.

0: but this is a newer home and we have not put
1: up. Have you been there for like 2 years?
0: Yeah.
1: Okay. That's a long wait for a flag.
0: We're getting there.
1: If you love America, Christine.
0: I do love America. We're getting there.
1: Maybe you could find a new best friend and it could be America. You could get a flag.
0: She is my best friend.
1: We, of course, do have an American flag out front, although Adam has requested, and I think he might have purchased, the Betsy Ross-style flag with the 250 logo in the middle of that circle of stars, which is a flag we'd probably fly roughly now until the end of this year, and then it would maybe not be used that often because it is a flag tailored specifically to this moment. But I like the idea. I think it's a cool look. So that might be a tweak in addition to our America 250 aesthetic here at the house. Now, I just want to say one thing, because bunting, in my mind, calls to memory a few very specific things. And when bunting is appropriate slash in season, I think a lot about it, of course, with the 4th of July and the summer generally, especially up in New England in Cape Cod, where I spend a lot of time and will be spending some time, God willing, this summer as well. I also associate it with New York Yankees playoff games, because they hang bunting only for the playoffs and maybe opening day at Yankee Stadium. So that's one other association that I have here. And I was thinking, Christine, moving forward, because yes, of course, with this being the 250th anniversary of the country, I think there's extra license to be extra patriotic with this kind of thing, more than usual. But in the future, I just want to give you my overall thought on when the bunting is appropriate on the house moving forward. Now, with you, I'm sure your timeline is completely different because you put up, you know, Christmas stuff in August or something. And your Halloween stuff goes up maybe now. Do you have Halloween stuff on your house now? I forget. But it's always way too early. For me, though, my plan for the bunting in the future at the house is, here we go, Memorial Day weekend, let's say Wednesday or Thursday before, through the day after Memorial Day. So the better part of a week around Memorial Day. Then it comes down. Then it goes back up for the entire month of July. Just a star-spangled July with the bunting. Then it comes down. And then it returns for a similar short little stint around Labor Day. And that's it. Into storage until the summer season kicks off with Memorial Day the following year. That's my, like, thumbnail sketch of the plan. I almost don't want to ask you if you think that's a good plan, because you're going to disagree, because you have these very bizarre calendars when it comes to your brain and how it processes like holiday seasons. But go ahead.
0: I would say, I mean, I'll buy 4th of July decor on the interior, and a few things on the exterior are already up. They stay up throughout the summer, actually. So like from Memorial Day till I start fall, it's always like all the red, white, and blue stuff. But can I just tell you what I found online?
1: Okay.
0: A 5-foot jumbo inflatable Uncle Sam in a red, white, and blue suit.
1: No. For a number of reasons. You know my thoughts on the inflatables, Christine.
0: And but come on.
1: Are many battles over Eyesore Lane and your choices, your decor choices inside and outside. But here's what's going to happen. Cookie is going to, at some point, have one too many mama's juices or vodkas or whatever you're drinking.
0: Mm-hmm.
1: You're going to spot this life-size Uncle Sam in your yard, forget that it's an inflatable, and lose your mind about a home invader. You're going to think it's an intruder, and you're going to call the police. You're going to be screaming. You're going to wake up the whole house, and it's just going to be Uncle Sam out on your lawn. And then you'll be like, oh, yeah. So I advise against it for many reasons.
0: That's okay. I found so many other inflatables right now. I didn't even think about July 4th inflatables. But considering it's such a special, special year, I just found an Uncle Sam riding a motorcycle.
1: No. You know what? Just start with a flag. How about that? It's been 2 years at the house. No flag. Baby steps, Christine. Classy steps.

0: American flag, and then, frankly, you can stop. Maybe bunting. If you've got the right setup for bunting, it's always a good idea. Not too much, not too little. A tasteful amount of bunting.
1: Oh, no, it has to go everywhere. And also, what about, like, the tea-stained bunting? So it makes me feel like, I'm back yesteryear.
0: Yeah, but no one thinks that's authentic, so it ends up, I think, not quite fitting. But you know what? You do you, Christine. You know what the look is here. I think it looks good.
1: So good.
0: Yeah, so you're going to probably do the opposite of whatever that is.
1: I'm going to do more.
0: Yeah.
1: Just so much more.
0: By the way, I mentioned Cape Cod and how I plan to be up there a little bit this summer with my family. You gave me, on National Best Friends Day, Christine, you sandbagged me with some very disturbing news.
1: The best gift on National Best Friend Day.
0: Oh, and what was that news?
1: She's heading to the Cape the same week that you are. Mm. Not the full week. I have to go pick up my daughter. My daughter is actually vacationing up there with family. But
0: Will she not be with you in Mexico or what?
1: Well, I'm getting her, so then we go to Mexico. Yeah. Oh. That's why I'm getting her.
0: It's a joke, but it's actually real. So you'll be up there. Now, you don't know where I'm going to stay. We're renting a house this time. So
1: I'll find it. I'll figure it out.
0: That'll be a carefully guarded state secret.
1: I know people up there that might talk.
0: I'll just tell you, it's the house with bunting. You could just go door to door. See how long that lasts. We got to go. But I'm feeling great about the bunting. Oh, it's just so patriotic. Such a good look. Get the flag, Christine. Tasteful bunting. We'll talk about it more. Send me pictures when it's done. It's the Guy Benson Show. Back here tomorrow in 21 hours for the Tuesday edition. We'll talk then. Maybe you could find a new best friend and it could be America. You could get a flag.
1: She is my best friend.
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12: The California State Senate has reconfirmed five commissioners to the Board of Parole hearings, and Republicans aren't happy. Daniel Martindale explains why.
13: The Democrat-controlled Senate made the decision on June 1st, despite strong opposition from Republican lawmakers. Republicans say the current board has failed to protect children by deciding to release several serial sex offenders through the state's elderly parole program. Republican Senator Stephen Choi of Irvine says the current board needs to be replaced. Last week's vote fell along party lines. Democrats defended the board's decisions, saying they are the result of evidence-based risk assessments required by a 2008 state Supreme Court ruling.
12: Republican Steve Hilton remains in second place in the race for California governor. He is over a percentage point behind Democrat Javier Becerra, who passed him for the lead on Friday. Multiple outlets have projected that Becerra will advance to the November general election. Democrat Tom Steyer is not out of the running yet, but is running behind Hilton. The top two vote-getters, regardless of party, will face off in November. Los Angeles Mayor Karen Bass and fellow Democrat Nithya Raman are on track to compete in a November runoff for leadership in the city. Mark Mayfield fills us in.
14: Bass has faced a tough challenge from

0: Rahman, a council member for LA's District 4, following criticism of Bass's first term in office. The pair defeated Republican reality TV star Spencer Pratt, among others. Bass moved on to the runoff just hours after the polls closed on June the 2nd.
1: Oakland Mayor Barbara Lee wants to stay in office. Lee announced over the weekend that she plans to run for a full four-year term as mayor. The 79-year-old Lee won a race in April of last year to finish former Mayor Sheng Tao's term after Tao was recalled amid allegations of bribery. Lee says violent crime has dropped significantly during her short time in office, and she'd like a chance to continue to improve the lives of Oakland residents. That's the latest news. I'm Jordan Christmas.
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3: Downtown LA, motorcycle crash, 110 northbound, just past the 10. It's been blocking the left lane. Now the drive, it's slow moving all the way from the 105. Southbound slowing for the 101, or make that the 110, is backing up from the 101. Delays beyond the crash, looking a lot better. Just on the south side of Manchester Avenue, and it's also tough on the 5 southbound. This is getting out of Griffith Park, leaving the 134 freeway. Delays and stretches all the way to the 605.
4: 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It's the right weather for it. I'm going to pop open my Solaire infrared grill, turn on the propane, which, by the way, my propane tank has lasted for a very long time. 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But I'm going to turn on that grill. And once it gets to temperature, 1,000 degrees in just 3 minutes, I'm going to throw on one of my Wagyu flat iron steaks I've gotten in the freezer after I defrost it, of course. And I'm going to go 2 minutes on high on each side and then 3 minutes on low on each side. 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
12: We've talked a lot about measles over the past year, but mumps has largely flown under the radar, even though it's been making a bit of a comeback as well. That's because fewer people are getting the MMR vaccine, which stands for measles, mumps, and rubella. The vaccine's been around for decades. It is effective. It is safe. What makes mumps outbreaks difficult to contain is that symptoms usually don't appear for 2 to 3 weeks after someone's been exposed. And that can make it hard to pin down where that exposure took place. And someone who is infected can transmit the virus to someone else before they are symptomatic. If you get sick, which could manifest like a run-of-the-mill respiratory virus or the telltale swelling of your cheeks and jaw, all you can really do at that point is to treat the symptoms and also isolate yourself so you don't infect anyone else. I'm Dr. Sanjay Gupta.

0: the expectation and the norm is to win, and that is what we will be able to do here. I believe in the power of UCLA.
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2: The S&P 500 up 22 at 7406. The NASDAQ up 220 at 25,930. Price of oil very much in focus given the latest developments in the Middle East. Right now, oil hovering at around $91.48 a barrel. Gold pulling back down nearly $14 at $4,349 and change. The volatility index, which had a spike of about 40% on Friday, pulling back today by 12%. Bitcoin also on the rebound over the weekend, right now hovering at around 63,000, ETH at around 1,695. Taking a look at Apple today in the spotlight, given the big worldwide developers conference today, Apple CEO Tim Cook, who's about to step down, unveiling new AI advances, including upgrades to Siri, emphasizing a focus on privacy and day-to-day use as Apple tries to catch up to rivals as it relates to artificial intelligence Siri AI, which was introduced at the start of the annual Worldwide Developers Conference today, has been highly expected today by users and developers. Siri was launched back in 2011, but is seen as falling behind other AI-related voice assistants. This was Tim Cook's last Worldwide Developers Conference before he turns it over to John Ternus. That's the name we'll be hearing every 10 minutes, John Ternus. That'll be happening in September. Tim Cook received a standing ovation and told the crowd there at Cupertino, Apple headquarters, that he's deeply grateful to have been on this journey with you and said the energy around Apple platforms has never been stronger. Apple stock today pulling back nearly $6 at $301 and change. Intel back in the spotlight today as well. Shares of Intel soaring today after the information news source released a report saying that Google and NVIDIA are now considering Intel as a backup chip provider. According to that report, Alphabet, parent company of Google, could have Intel manufacture more than 3 million processing units starting in 2028. Intel stock at more than $11 today at $110 and change. And OpenAI just took a step closer to going public, potentially setting up 2026 to be a record-breaking year for IPOs. The ChatGPT maker said in a statement released today that it recently filed a confidential version of its draft initial public offering paperwork with the Securities and Exchange Commission. This is just after the rival AI lab Anthropic announced it had confidentially filed with the regulator, allowing it to get feedback before making its financial statements public. We're expecting the SpaceX IPO soon, so it's IPO mania coming to Wall Street. Investors also watching what's happening with inflation. We'll be getting the latest reading again this week. We are also seeing reaction today to Friday's strong jobs report, which sent some of the high-flying tech names sharply lower and bond yields higher on Friday. In the meantime, more drama as the vote count continues here in California. As you heard on the top of the hour newscast, all this following last Tuesday's California primary, a bombshell development in the L.A. mayor's race over the weekend, with L.A. City Councilwoman Nithya Raman advancing to second place now behind incumbent Mayor Karen Bass, with a chunk of votes coming in over the weekend for her, who's now overtaking political outsider Spencer Pratt, who's now in third place in the mayor's race, meaning if that holds, the runoff in November would be Bass and Raman instead of Bass and Pratt, which is what it looked like up until last night. And in the California's governor's contest, Democrat Javier Becerra in the lead, now over Steve Hilton, Republican, second, Tom Steyer in third, Democrat. I'll talk about that and more with Susan Shelley coming up live later this hour, columnist for the Southern California News Group, host of the Howard Jarvis Radio Show, heard Tuesday nights here on 790 KBC and our great sister station in the Bay Area, KSFO. Tech billionaire Elon Musk joining the comments today about the California elections. We'll take a closer look at that as well. Joining us live right now on Your Money, the markets and the economy. Joining us live is Gabriel Wisdom, Managing Director at American Money Management, based here in Southern California, also author of Wisdom on Value Investing. Gabriel Wisdom, thank you very much for kicking off the new week with us here this afternoon.
3: Well, thank you, Frank. It is IPO mania that is very, very clear, and it's a pothole in another.

0: otherwise record-setting run for the markets. The potholes appear whenever we get the 50-day moving average. This is something that some of us who are technicians follow. When that 50-day moving average in the stock market is mostly made up of a handful of companies, and in the past few months, only 52% of the 500 companies closed above their own 50-day moving average. That's a pothole. So everybody's searching for signs that the technology and AI trades might be over, but they're not, despite growing concerns and interest rates likely to go higher and expectations across much of the technology sector somewhat dimmed. The market continues to go higher. We'll see what happens with SpaceX on Friday. One thing that we're seeing some commonality to is prior to the dot-com collapse of 2000, technology earnings expectations weakened for over a year before stock prices broke down. Today, well, many of the AI beneficiaries are seeing improving outlooks, but companies that are losing money, like OpenAI just filed and SpaceX going public, losing some $20 billion a year, that's something to pay attention to.
1: On your live with Gabriel Wisdom with American Money Management, also author of Wisdom on Value Investing, IPO crazed investors. Initial public offering, by the way, is what IPO stands for, in case you're not familiar with those initials. We're going to be hearing IPO, IPO, IPO all this week and leading up to the big one, the biggest ever on Friday. What are your thoughts about what's going to happen on Friday with SpaceX? Looks like they priced it at $135 per share, and looks like already we've seen a move on the upside for some of the space-related stocks in anticipation of the SpaceX IPO. What do you think is going to happen on Friday? What should investors know about all this?
0: Well, I think SpaceX will be the gorilla, and that some of these other space-related companies will be like they'll be the chimpanzees dancing around the gorilla. SpaceX has an interesting mission statement that Elon Musk came up with, and that is revolutionizing space technology with the ultimate goal of enabling people to live on other planets. Musk is calling Mars a fixer-upper. He says that with the right atmosphere, we could have, oceans and be walking outside without spacesuits. I mean, this is, when does this occur? Perhaps not in our lifetimes or our children's lifetimes. We just don't know. So is this too much exuberance? We're going to find out on Friday. Meanwhile, the shares are oversubscribed. There are more buyers than there are shares. So we'll see what happens.
1: Very interesting. In the meantime, Tesla, I noted today, moved higher by about $18 at 408 and change. I was talking to some folks over the weekend. Elon Musk sold all of his property in Bel Air. He had four houses together there to create like a four-property compound, and sold all of them, and apparently doesn't have any property now that he owns. He likes to move around, but maybe he's holding out to buy a place on Mars at some point.
0: Well, he says there'll be vacation resorts on the moon and Mars as a result of what SpaceX brings in the future. It's just which future? We don't know. What we do know is the company's now selling at 100 times revenue and losing $20 billion a year. But expectations are very high. Ron Barron, for example, a very smart investor out of New York, thinks that SpaceX down the road will be worth $30 trillion, not $1.7 or $1.8 trillion. $30 trillion, that's the size of the United States, gross domestic product. That's our total revenue. So those are high expectations, Frank.
1: All right. Do you think the SpaceX IPO will be lift off or let down on Friday?
0: I think it'll be lift off. And if historical performances for initial public offerings is any indication, these are very subject to various market cycles. Bull markets tend to see surges in both the number and the size of IPOs. Companies want to capitalize on the high demand and investor enthusiasm. That's exactly what SpaceX is doing. But

0: I'm Chris Jakimic. I served in the United States Air Force, and I deployed 3 times. 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It is really the absence of the connection and the purpose that can really drive a lot of veterans to some negative thoughts. 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And one way you can do that is store your weapons safely. Store all your guns securely. 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
2: In AI, they're not the only one. Apparently, Intel has reached a preliminary deal to make some chips for Apple devices. They've been talking about this for more than a year. I think Apple clearly will catch up, and it'll be a winner. They have the free cash flow to wait it out. This is not one of the companies that that doesn't have time on its side. It does.
3: On the air live with Gabriel Wisdom with American Money Management and author of Wisdom on Value Investing. It was a nervous night in Asia, waking up to the news of that big market sell-off in South Korea overnight. Japan appears also took a hit after that washout on Friday for the Nasdaq, sustaining an 1,100-plus point drop on Friday, the biggest one-day point drop in Nasdaq history, rebounding today by 220 points. What about the drama that we saw overnight and on Friday, that washout? And is it still a nervous time for the tech names, which, of course, had epic run-ups recently?
2: I think it is, Frank. You know, since 1990, we saw the third time ever over the last 2 weeks that the 500 companies that make up the S&P 500 had more new lows than highs. And this happened on days when the S&P 500 itself made a new high. So we got the semiconductors and the technology companies continuing to push higher, but there's a very, very, big debate around whether this is sustainable or warranted. And I think we're seeing these arguments growing in tandem. We're due for a correction.
3: All right, and we're watching precious metals pull back recently. Gold right now at around $4,349. Silver also well off its recent high. What about the precious metals, which we haven't talked about much lately?
2: Well, these are very special metals, Frank. The central banks of the world now hold more gold than they ever have, and they want more. They've taken a breather since the last 100 days of the war in Iran. Gold is one of the very few metals that never rusts, never breaks down. Steel rusts over time. Copper goes green, but gold is impervious to the elements. Silver doesn't rust, but it tarnishes. But, these are very, very special materials that are in short supply, and they're essential for a number of the things that we need and depend upon. So I still like them, and while they sold off, they're attractive long-term, along with many of the other materials companies.
3: All right, what about the next inflation report? Nervous time about what's happening. We'll be getting a new reading tomorrow, the Consumer Price Index, coming out tomorrow, June 10th already. This year has flown by. Tomorrow we're getting, ahead of the opening bell, the latest reading on inflation. What do you think we're going to get tomorrow? What kind of market reaction might we see?
2: I think we're going to see that AI capital spending is inflationary. Companies spending all this money on data centers and building out for the AI boom. It's about $800 billion this year. 80% of that is in the United States, by the way. But it's clearly inflationary. Analysts at Morgan Stanley and Deutsche Bank, they're warning that the effects are rippling through the entire system, including industries like autos and energy. I think we're going to see something around a 4% inflation, and I think when the Federal Reserve or the Federal Open Market Committee meets in July, we'll see the Fed raise interest rates.
3: Raise rates. Well, the expectation with the new Fed chair for quite some time was that he would lower rates. But given the cards on the table, you think rates will be going up next time around?
2: I know you'd like to reduce interest rates. We'd all like to see lower rates. But if you're going to follow the data, should, you know,

0: there'd be an inflation and shortages of things. And if companies aren't hoarding capital, and that makes more capital more abundant for borrowing, instead they're spending capital and they need it so badly they're borrowing it, then the cost of funds goes up. That's what we've seen in the open market. The 10-year treasury is higher. The 2-year treasury is higher. I think the Fed will do the right thing. And Kevin Warsh is a terrific, he's going to be a terrific Fed chair. I'm sure of it.
1: All right. At this point, let me ask you the big question here. Any specific places where you are putting money now and or taking it off the table?
0: Well, Frank, I mentioned the materials. It's interesting that the S&P 500 fertilizers and agricultural chemicals industries is up about 19 to 20% year to date. Revenue has been growing rapidly here. I'm looking at companies like Mosaic, Olin Corporation. Mosaic is MOS. Olin is OLN. These are in the fertilizer chemicals area. The Iran hormone shock has added a little risk premium to stocks in the nitrogen fertilizers industry. By the way, you need high purity ammonia to make not just fertilizer, but it's used in the chip making processes tied to AI hardware. So you know we need this stuff. I'm looking at these areas. Also, the company Dow Chemical, DOW, under $40 a share. It's starting to look interesting. Not only is it chemicals, but property, casualty, insurance, and reinsurance. I haven't bought any of these, but I'm looking.
1: Very interesting. We're watching what's happening in the Strait of Hormuz, or the Strait of Vermouth, as it was famously called recently. Yeah. So we'll be talking more about that later this hour. And Gabriel, thank you very, very much for taking the call on all this this afternoon. It's going to be a very interesting week. So thanks for kicking it off properly here. Gabriel Wisdom, Managing Director, American Money Management, based here in Southern California, also author of Wisdom on Value Investing. Thank you very much for joining us live here this afternoon.
0: Thank you, Frank.
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2: KABC Dependable Traffic, now.
3: Downtown L.A., motorcycle crash, 110 northbound, just past the 10. It's been blocking the left lane. Now the drive, it's slow moving all the way from the 105. Southbound slowing for the 101, or make that the 110, is backing up from the 101. Delays beyond the crash, looking a lot better. And just on the south side of Manchester Avenue, and it's also tough on the 5 southbound. This is getting out of Griffith Park, leaving the 134 freeway. Delays and stretches all the way to the 605.
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8: Making sure your kids get enough sleep. It's one of the most important things you can do for them as a parent, and yet it's often overlooked. Not only does sleep in the early years set the stage for mental and physical health, it also creates the foundation for how one sleeps later in life. That's according to the National Sleep Foundation. Now, that organization recommends 14 to 17 hours a night for newborns, 12 to 15 for infants, 11 to 14 for toddlers, 10 to 13 for preschoolers, and 9 to 11 for school-aged children. When it's age appropriate, start by talking to your kids about why sleep is important. It helps their body grow, helps their brains learn, helps their mood stay steady. Don't underestimate the importance of a routine. You can even narrate what you're doing step by step to help them along the way. I'm Dr. Sanjay Gupta, helping you live a better life.
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5: 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Good afternoon. 790 KABC welcomes Billy Bob Thornton and the Box Masters. Wait a minute, he sings? 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You get a pair of tickets to the show. If you're caller number 9, call right now, 1-888-790-5222. Tickets furnished by the Canyon, where music meets the soul. Big start to the new week on Wall Street with the Dow down 81 points at 50,786. The S&P 500 up 22 at 7406. The NASDAQ rebounding today by 220 points back to 25,930. Following Friday's more than 1,100-point washout, the volatility index, which spiked 40% Friday, pulling back 12% today. Price of oil hovering around $91 a barrel right now. Gold at $4,349 and change. Silver, by the way, down to $68 and change. The yield on the 10-year note now at 4.56%. Checking the cryptos now, Bitcoin hovering at around $63,300. ETH at $16.95. Doge at 8 cents. Taking a look at Apple, down nearly 6 today at 301 and change. Intel getting a pop of more than 11 at 110 and change. Tesla up nearly 18 at 408.95. NVIDIA up $3.54 back to 208.64. 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
7: Some Facebook users could be getting a second payment from parent company Meta's $725 million privacy settlement. More from Mark Mayfield.
8: Facebook was hit with several lawsuits over accusations the platform improperly shared their data with third-party sources. These suits were linked to the 2018 Cambridge Analytica scandal, where data was used to profile voters. The second payments start going on June 9th, but they will likely be less than the first payments, which averaged around $29.43, which were sent out last September.
7: And the average statewide gas price is down by 2 cents. AAA says the average price for a gallon of self-serve regular is now $5.90. In Los Angeles County, gas is now going for $5.92. It's 8 cents less in Ventura County. Gas is $5.75 in Orange County, $5.80 in San Bernardino County, and $5.76 in Riverside County. That's the latest. I'm Jordan Christmas.
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13: Downtown LA, motorcycle crash, 110 northbound, just past the 10. It's been blocking the left lane. Now the drive, it's slow moving all the way from the 105. Southbound slowing for the 101, or make that the 110, is backing up from the 101. Delays beyond the crash, looking a lot better. Just on the south side of Manchester Avenue, and it's also tough on the 5 southbound. This is getting out of Griffith Park, leaving the 134 freeway. Delays and stretches all the way to the 605.
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5: Motech on Money continues here, 790 KABC. Nervous time in the Middle East once again. Watching the price of oil very closely. Right now in New York, it's hovering around 91 and change. Iran and Israel exchanged missile fire last night, shattering the president's ceasefire and putting the peace talks in doubt. Iran reportedly launching missiles into Israel after the IDF carried out strikes against Hezbollah backed by Iran and Lebanon over the weekend. Israel fired back with its own strikes on Tehran, targeting military infrastructure and missile production facilities. President Trump demanding that all sides stop shooting. Joining us live now and following all these developments closely, We have with us now retired U.S. Marine Corps Lieutenant Colonel Hal Kempfer, former U.S. Marine Corps intelligence officer, military analyst, and host of the Strat podcast. Colonel, thank you very much for taking the call live with us here this afternoon.
20: Thank you, Frank.
5: Take it from the top and give us your assessment of these latest headlines, and where do we stand at this point?
20: Well, you know, Iran's in kind of a desperate situation, and, there wasn't a whole lot going on with the peace negotiations or the negotiations post

0: beyond what's going on with the ceasefire. One of the things we saw was that Iran's been trying to link Lebanon with what's happening in Iran with that, with the overall scheme. And so what we've seen is that Hezbollah would fire into northern Israel, and then Israel would respond. In this case, that's exactly what happened, was they fired in northern Israel, which has caused mass evacuation of a lot of Israelis living up there. Israel responded by attacking into a Hezbollah location south of Beirut. And then in this case, the Iranians launched these missiles, almost 30 of them. All of them were intercepted. Nobody was hurt. But then, of course, Israel's on the hook to respond. Now, President Trump initially said he was going to stop Bibi Netanyahu from responding. Now he's saying that he got on the call a little too late. The response is already underway, but there is indications that he curtailed the size of the response, so it wasn't as big. And then today they stopped. So that was good news. Interestingly, though, before everything stopped, the Houthis down Yemen apparently launched a ballistic missile up to Israel that was stopped as well, kind of showing that connectivity with Iran and all of its proxies in the region working in concert. So I kind of looking at this in retrospect, I kind of get the sense this was set up by the Revolutionary Guard Corps in order to go to response, which kind of makes me wonder where they want to go with the ceasefire negotiations.
1: Are the Israelis shooting down these missiles that are being lobbed at Israel, or is the U.S. Navy or other installations also firing back?
0: As far as I can tell right now, it's strictly Israel. This was all Israeli air defense assets that were used. I didn't see the U.S. air defense assets engaged either off the coast, around, or in Israel. I didn't see anything happening in the Gulf, although Saudi Arabia went on alert. They were on air defense alert. Again, didn't see anything come in. But if you recall, just a few days earlier, we'd seen Iranian missiles going into Kuwait and also going into Bahrain. So obviously, everybody was very nervous that this thing could escalate very quickly. But as of right now, it appears not to have escalated. It appears to be throttling down. And hopefully, we won't see an exchange of missiles or airstrikes going forward.
1: Yeah, what's going on at that base in Kuwait, which you told us you're familiar with, where U.S. Personnel are located? Iran did fire some missiles there recently. There was some dramatic video of missile strikes, right? Was that propaganda, or was that actual an attack there that was documented on video? What's going on there?
0: Well, what Iran does is they put out these missile things to make it look like they're hitting bases or hitting ships. I think they put out something earlier in the war where they made it look like they hit a U.S. aircraft carrier. That's all AI. That's all for domestic consumption. They put out a thing where they said they captured Delta Force going into Iran. That was clearly AI. It wasn't even good animation, but... but yes, they did fire up there. It was Ali al-Saleem. That was the base. I've spent time there. I was stationed there. I used to go back and forth to that base, and very familiar with it. And that was one of the bases they hit. Not kind of a logical target. That's a very significant air base with a lot of other things that are located there. So I wasn't surprised that they targeted that. Wasn't a huge strike per se, but it certainly got everybody's attention. It certainly got the Kuwaitis' attention, and a lot of frustration throughout the Gulf that Iran is doing things like this.
1: Haven't heard too much about Iraq, which obviously their government has evolved over the years since the U.S. went in there. What about Iraq's role, if any, in all this?
0: You know, I'm glad you asked that question, because a lot of things are happening there, and I was kind of wondering what was going to happen with the three big Shiite militia groups are there. One of the biggest ones there is actually in negotiations to disarm with the government. Now, ostensibly, this Popular Mobilization Front, which is the umbrella thing for all three, is under the Ministry of Defense. And they're kind of pseudo-connected to the government, although the government doesn't have a lot of control over them. But there does appear to be a big movement for them to disarm, to become political parties. And I was kind of wondering if this would be a setback, if we'd see them do something like join in and start launching towards Israel or doing anything like that. Haven't seen anything. Not yet. I'm hoping that the government and that discussion is still going strong. And it continues to go that direction.
1: That is very interesting. We'll stay on top of that. What about the Strait of Hormuz? Any movement there on when it'll be reopened?

0: happened, and what's the outlook there?
1: Well, there's probably more ships getting through there than anybody wants to publicly say. They turn off their AIS so you can't see them. But, you know, the Iranians are still saying they want to do this toll booth thing, and that's something that is against international law. But the Houthis have said they're going to start targeting Israeli ships. Not quite sure what that means. They tend to be very indirect when they do that. They just hit any ships out there and say they're tied to Israel. We haven't seen that yet, but that'd be a big concern if the Bab el-Mandeb Strait and the Strait of Hormuz are all clogged up because of Iranian action.
0: On there live with retired U.S. Marine Corps Lieutenant Colonel Hal Kempfer. And as far as the end game in all this, President Trump obviously trying to get the two sides to calm down at this critical moment. What do you see as the end game here? And is the current leadership in Iran going to be staying in place at this point?
1: Well, as far as I can tell, there's no big change. One of the big things we have seen, though, is the Revolutionary Guard Corps has really consolidated power. They are really calling all the shots. There was a rumor, I don't think it was really that well dispelled, that the president of Iran had offered his resignation because he says, I can't operate. The IRGC basically calls the shots and I can't do my job. He came back. They all said, no, that's something that was made up as propaganda. I think it actually probably happened. But they have really taken control there. I haven't seen any protests on the streets. I haven't seen anything like that. So as far as the regime being overturned, I think we're going to have to deal with the regime as they are for quite some time. And President Trump has said he wants to negotiate. He wants to push forward on this negotiation. He feels it's close. We'll see. We've been hearing that for weeks. But he feels that they're going to get some sort of deal out of this.
0: All right. What about Lebanon and Israel? What's going to happen there?
1: Well, Israel has stopped moving forward. Now, I think they're all the way up in the Bekaa Valley. They went over that Litani River, you may recall, in that 2007 agreement. The Litani River was the delineation point. Hezbollah was not supposed to come south that river. The Israelis had gone up to that point on the ground. Now they've pushed beyond that. They were getting ready to go up into southern Beirut. They are, as far as I know, they have not gone into southern Beirut. But they're holding these positions. They're not pulling back. They did take a Crusader fort, which was very visible. It's very prominent, obviously, going back historically. And they found this massive Hezbollah tunnel that went around the fort. So it just kind of goes to show what Hezbollah has been doing in terms of arms and everything else. So I'm anticipating that the Israeli occupation is going to continue. I don't know if there'll be any more ground movement as long as we're working on the ceasefire.
0: Anything else, Colonel, that's on your radar screen that's important at this critical moment?
1: Well, the big thing I think is as far as the Far East is, we're running really short everywhere of oil storage. There's just, you know, a lot of the pressure that keeps the oil prices a little bit lower has been because we've been using those oil stocks. We got to get the strait open. We got to get that oil going. We have to replenish those stocks. And even as it is, we may see a slight increase in oil at the end of August or into September just because of the supply chain issues that this thing has, the residual impact, you know, across the board of that oil not coming out, not getting refined when it needed to be.
0: Colonel, thank you very much for taking the call on all this. That is retired U.S. Marine Corps Lieutenant Colonel Hal Kempfer, based here in Southern California, former U.S. Marine Corps intelligence officer, military analyst, and host of the Strat podcast. Colonel, again, thank you very much for taking the call this afternoon.
1: Thank you, Frank.
0: Checking the price of oil right now, we see oil in New York traded around $91.48 a barrel, settled at $91.30 today, and Brent crude in London at $94.25 a barrel. And now let's get the latest on your ride this afternoon here on 790 KABC.
2: KABC Dependable Traffic, now.
3: East LA crash on the 5 southbound before Indiana. Second lane from the left has been blocked. Delays overall leaving the 134 freeway. Also, it's a crash along the 210. This is making your way along that westbound side, and it's coming right up on Osborne. That's where the two right lanes are blocked and overall slowing getting away from Latuna Canyon Road. So heads up here. Now the eastbound side of the 210 seems to be moving okay through that same stretch.
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11: Making sure your kids get enough sleep. It's one of the most important things you can do for them as a parent, and yet it's often overlooked. Not only does sleep in the early years set the stage for mental and physical health, it also creates the foundation for how one sleeps later in life. That's according to the National Sleep Foundation. Now, that organization recommends 14 to 17 hours a night for newborns, 12 to 15 for infants, 11 to 14 for toddlers, 10 to 13 for preschoolers, and 9 to 11 for school-aged children. When it's age appropriate, start by talking to your kids about why sleep is important. It helps their body grow, helps their brains learn, helps their mood stay steady. 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You can even narrate what you're doing step by step to help them along the way. I'm Dr. Sanjay Gupta, helping you live a better life.
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15: Bodega Money continues, 790 KABC. Good afternoon. California announces they have finished counting the votes. Ronald Reagan has won the 1966 governor's race. I don't usually quote the Babylon Bee here, but I did get a chuckle out of that headline, and that's a lot of people have sent me that today via text. Meanwhile, back to the real deal here. More drama as the vote count continues here in California following last Tuesday's primary. A bombshell development in the LA mayor's contest over the weekend. with L.A. City Councilwoman Ithia Raman advancing to second place behind the incumbent Mayor Karen Bass.

0: with a chunk of votes appearing over the weekend for Rahman, who's now overtaken political outsider Spencer Pratt, who's now in third place, meaning that if that holds, the runoff in the November runoff election could end up being Bass and Rahman instead of Bass and Pratt, which is what it looked like up until last night. And in the California governor's contest, we see Democrat Javier Becerra now in the lead with Republican Steve Hilton second, Tom Steyer third. Let's bring in Susan Schauele now, following all of this, columnist at the Southern California News Group and host of the Howard Jarvis Radio Show, by the way, which is heard Tuesday nights right here on your favorite station, 790 KBC, and our great sister station in the Bay Area, KSFO. Susan, thank you very much for taking the call here this afternoon.
1: Thank you for having me, Frank. Great to be with you.
0: Now you've taken a good look at all of this and have written about it. Give us your impressions here of this painfully slow vote count that continues here in Los Angeles as well as statewide.
1: Well, the painfully slow vote count is a function of the all-mail ballot elections. When we started doing 100% mail balloting in 2020 during the pandemic, and then that was made permanent, it incredibly slowed down the process because it used to be when people would go to the polls that they would be verified in person and the ballot was in the box, and as soon as it got to Norwalk or wherever in California, it was counted because it was already verified. But mail ballots come in, and that envelope, before it can be opened, has to be verified. Is that a registered voter? Did the voter already vote? Does the signature match? Is the date timely? And then there are a ton of regulations that slow that down to molasses because they're trying to give the benefit of the doubt to the voter. And it takes three election officials to review a signature before it's rejected, and then they do the signature curing process where they have to reach out to that registered voter and try to get them to sign a piece of paper saying, yes, that's my ballot. They're trying really hard to make sure every vote counts, but that's what's slowing the process.
0: All right, how does it work now with the U.S. mail playing a role in all of this? Is there, in fact, a date stamp on all the stuff that comes in, or is it an honor system? What's really going on?
1: You know, that's a very good question. You get business reply mail envelopes with your ballot. Business reply mail is not always postmarked, and postmarks are not always put on the mail the day that it's dropped off. So the state has adopted regulations that say, well, it doesn't really need a postmark. So they accept ballots for 7 days after the polls close, and it not only doesn't need a postmark, It needs a delivery service record, but if it doesn't have a delivery service record, it's good enough if the voter wrote the date on the envelope. So when you have a system that allows people to handwrite a date on an envelope and have it delivered 7 days after the election, obviously that opens the potential for corruption where a campaign would say, well, how many votes do we need? And then they can go and find them and drop them off. And that causes great concern among the voters, as it should. It doesn't mean there was fraud. It just doesn't guarantee that you've prevented it.
0: Election integrity definitely questioned here, and it appeared that Nithya Raman basically conceded the race on election night, and now here about a week later, she's in second place all of a sudden.
1: That is rather shocking. She fooled C-SPAN. It's not like C-SPAN doesn't know anything about elections and concession speeches, but they posted it on the website calling it a concession speech. But she didn't actually concede, if you listen word for word. And what has happened since election night is that she has picked up 82,237 votes. Karen Bass has picked up only 78,000. So that's 82,000 for Rahman, 78,000 for the incumbent mayor. What explains that? Is it just that it's not just that people who were Democrats were voting late because of all the turmoil in the governor's race? It's something else that explains why the third place candidate, the DSA candidate, the socialist candidate, picked up more votes since election night than the incumbent mayor. And Spencer Pratt picked up 42,000 roughly, so about half of what Rahman picked up. Doesn't mean that there was fraud, but it certainly could be aggressive ballot harvesting in a way that perhaps isn't completely legal. We don't know because these conversations take place outside of a polling place. This is something that happens when someone goes to the door, knocks on the door, and says, I'd like to take your ballot for you. Are those conversations coercive? Are they misleading? We don't know. But when you go to the polling place, you're not even allowed to wear a baseball cap with a candidate's name on it because that's electioneering. So it's a very different standard for mail balloting And really, I think it's a huge problem that we're doing universal mail balloting and encouraging ballot harvesting at the same time.
0: Meanwhile, Spencer Pratt, whose campaign was energized by those great ads he ran, the AI ads, got a huge boost, gave him international attention. Now suddenly in third place here. So where do things stand as far as the vote count is concerned? How much more counting is there? And when might we finally get a result here in this primary election?
1: Well, he's about 3,000 votes behind Nitya Raman for second place. I think there's about 300,000 votes left to count in L.A. County. Some of those are in the city, of course. We don't know how many. It's very difficult to say. The trend has been toward Ron. Does the trend reverse? We don't know. They're going to all to the end. And don't forget that ballots can still be accepted by delivery services at all the county offices. So that goes through tomorrow at 5 o'clock. People could show up with a giant box of ballots from a delivery service, and those would have to be processed, even if they have a handwritten date. So it doesn't encourage confidence in the election. It doesn't. It's not proof that there's fraud, but it's certainly the vulnerability to it.
0: Is Tom Steyer going to be in second place tomorrow?
1: That's another good question. He's 300,000 votes behind Steve Hilton for second place. He's got 21.5% to Hilton's 25.9%. And once again, we don't know, because giant bags of ballots could show up at noon tomorrow at offices throughout the state, at the 58 county offices. We just don't know. I think this is an election process that needs serious revision, because it's hard to have confidence in it.
0: And it looks as if the U.S. attorney here now in this area is taking a look at it. What's happening on that front? Serious investigation.
1: Well, Bill Assaley, who is the U.S. attorney for the Central District of California, or the first assistant, I think is the official title, he is looking, he's doing investigations into voter fraud in California. And he has said that after the results are certified, which happens in about a month, he will be in a position to make an announcement about perhaps indictments or arrests. So we'll have to wait and see what he's investigating. He won't say at this stage. But certainly, there even if there isn't fraud, it's very important that people have confidence in the elections and that we have procedures in place to prevent fraud. Because after it happens, it's too late. You really have to prevent it in an election.
0: Well, we can confidently say that California has finished counting the votes, with Ronald Reagan winning the 1966 governor's race. So we can sleep comfortably tonight, knowing that at least that has come to us. So, Susan, thank you. I know you don't know whether to laugh or cry on this one, but Susan, thank you very, very much for taking the call this afternoon.
1: Thank you, Frank.
0: That is Susan Shelley, columnist at the Southern California News Group, which includes the Daily News and the OC Register, host of the Howard Jarvis radio show, heard on your favorite station, 790 KBC, and our great sister station, the Bay Area KSFO. 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
4: Federal prosecutors are accusing California of blocking access to its voter rolls, Daniel Martindale reports.
5: It's the latest chapter in a legal battle playing out in federal court regarding voter roll maintenance. In a post on X Sunday, U.S. Attorney Bill Assaley said California is refusing to comply with a federal request for voter registration records. The U.S. Department of Justice says it needs the records to audit the state's voter rolls and ensure it's complying with federal election laws. The DOJ wants to verify voter eligibility and review how voter registration lists are maintained. This began with a lawsuit the DOJ filed against California Secretary of State Shirley Weber.
4: California Attorney General Rob Bonta announced the creation of an affordability response team. The first of its kind team will operate within the California Department of Justice. Bonta says the team of experts will work to find, investigate, and go after people and corporations breaking the law and making parts of life unaffordable for Californians. The team will look into housing shortages and rising grocery, health care, and child care costs. It will also investigate predatory behavior from corporations, landlords, and scammers, as well as the Trump administration's economic policies. LAPD is investigating a suspected double murder-suicide, Mark Mayfield reports.
6: It happened in Canoga Park on Saturday night. Detectives say a man in his mid-40s and two boys, who were both about 10, were found dead in a home on Owens.